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Fire goes before him and consumes his foes on every side. His lightning lights up the world. The earth sees and trembles. 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

0: if you promise to abide with me, Lord, then I will serve you for the rest of my life. If you promise to stay with me through all the darkness in life, just give me a word that you stand by me. You're the helper for the helpless. You're the shelter for the homeless.
1: Bro, have you ever noticed how everything in nature runs like clockwork? The seasons, the tides, even how our own bodies heal.
2: Yeah, it's like the whole universe is ticking in sync, like some kind of giant clock.
1: Exactly. I believe that kind of order points to a creator, God. 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
1: I want to encourage somebody. 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

Somebody say, "Nurse, die, Adonai." 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

be glad. 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Fire goes before him and consumes his foes on every side. His lightning lights up the world. 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

0: if you promise to abide with me, Lord, then I will serve you for the rest of my life. If you promise to stay with me through all the darkness in life, just give me a word that you stand by me. You're the helper for the helpless. You're the shelter for the homeless.
1: Bro, have you ever noticed how everything in nature runs like clockwork? The seasons, the tides, even how our own bodies heal.
2: Yeah, it's like the whole universe is ticking in sync, like some kind of giant clock.
1: Exactly. I believe that kind of order points to a creator, God. 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

Somebody say, I should die, I don't know. 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
8: Being bold is actually beyond pressing shift keys. It's beyond shaving machines. It's beyond reversing a cancerous disease. Being bold is coming to the understanding that the harvest is more than plenty, but those willing to put in the work are few. Turn quickly to the book of Matthew, past 28 chapters and come to verses 19 and realize the mandate is to look at the world and all its nations and say to ourselves, therefore, I'll go too. I'll go and love my neighbor enough to want to see them in heaven. I'll go and be compassionate enough to share the gospel with no fear end. I'll remember that persecution must be for his name's sake, because I'm grafted in. To God, we kids are namesakes. The practicality requires me to step into faith. Convos to point to the true source in the Bible to pronounce the gospel. I share my testimony to shame the past and the accusers thereof. I share the message of his goodness and it is to church I invite you. I step into prayer and offering daily support to the brethren, being a good example of righteous standing to all my sisters, and then realize that it's time we disciples went out to disciple others, to disciple the world into getting to know the God of the Bible. So go ye into the world and share his word boldly. The call is to engage culture for his glory.
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0: Good morning. You're listening to The Breakfast Show on Radio Christian Voice. Happy Faith Friday. My name is Ludo Fresh, and I'm so glad that you're listening in bright and early in the morning. Please do go ahead and just, you know, give us a shout out. Let us know, RCV family, that we are together. Send that text and let me know that we have started together and we're ending together. The number to text is 0956-200-490. That's 0956-200-490. All right. My faithfuls, I know that we are, you know, ready to make sure that we strengthen our faith. Right. Even as we have probably had a busy week, maybe even a heavy week, there are things that we need to renew, you know, what God has said, who we are, our identity. And that is why daily we step into the word and just remind ourselves who we are in Christ. So today, let's talk about stepping into who God has called you to be. And dare I even say stepping into what God has already given you. Now, yesterday in Joshua 15, it's interesting because we were reflecting on that during devotion, and the land that the Israelites were stepping into had already been assigned. The promise had been spoken, but the people still had to walk into it, claim it, and drive out what didn't belong there. That makes it deeply personal because many of us are praying for things God has already told us to step into, right? God has told you to step into it, but you're still praying for it. And some of us are praying with action. Some are praying and just standing still. Sometimes God has opened the door, but there's fear, insecurity, there's unforgiveness, procrastination, or comfort just keeps us from fulfilling, possessing what He has already given us. So my question for you today is there an area of your life where you know what God has called you to do, but you've delayed taking the first step? Is there an area of your life where you know what God has called you to do, but you've delayed taking the first step? Let's talk about the promises of God, making sure that we are able to not only speak to God daily when we speak to Him in prayer, but also to make, you know, time to hear from God, create those still moments, stay in the Word. The best way to hear from God is to open the Bible. A lot of people will say, how do I get to that point where I hear God speak? Well, God has been speaking. He is still speaking. If you are interested in hearing from Him, then you open up the Bible today. All right. Now, today being a Friday, we're listening to Amapiano and Afro Beats as we dance the way into the weekend. I pray that, you know, you're ready to also let me know how your week went. Who is it that you evangelized to? Which unbeliever did you reach out to this week? And how did that go? All right. Even if it wasn't so great, we shall address that shortly after 6:30. We shall be diving into devotion. Today we are in Joshua 16. Let's see what the Word of God is going to reveal to us today. And in the last hour, we wrap up the show with the movie ticket giveaways, courtesy of Levy Cinemas and the Sports Roundup. So it's definitely a jam-packed show. And at the center, we are going to keep Christ as always. But right now, let's take a moment and pray. It is essential for families to pray together, right? And so let's do that. Let's pray.
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3: 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So as we begin this day, let's pause. Come together and start it the right way. Let us pray.
4: Good morning, everyone. I hope you're doing good this morning. My name is Deacon Kuzanga Siameka Tambadile. I serve as a deacon in Transformed Life Church under my father in the Lord, Pastor Matthew D. M. Banda. And this morning, I will be exhorting you on the subject, Awareness with God. Awareness with God. The Bible in the book of Malachi chapter 1 verses 6 onwards reads, "A son honors his father and a servant his master. If then I am the father, where is my honor? And if I am a master, where is my reverence? Says the Lord of hosts. To you priests who despise my name, Yet you say, in what way have we despised your name? Verse 7, you offer defiled food on my altar, but say, in what way have we defiled you? By saying, the table of the Lord is contemptible. And when you offer the blind as a sacrifice, is it not evil? When you offer the lame and sick, is it not evil? So what we see from this scripture is that the people of Israel in this time were doing things that, as far as they were aware, were okay in God's eyes. They were wondering, how have we despised your name, Lord? And God went on to explain, this is how you've done it. How have we defiled your name, Lord? And the Lord will go on to explain, this is how you did it. And this is a common picture that we also see in the book of Matthew. When Jesus was talking about the last days and coming to separate the sheep from the goats, put them on the right and on the left, some people will ask, when were you hungry and we fed you? When were you thirsty and we gave you water to drink? When were you in need and we paid you a visit? And he describes for them. This shows us that it is possible to live life being completely unaware of the things you are doing right for the Lord and the things you are doing wrong in the Lord's eyes. And what the Lord wants is for us to become aware that we may align with Him and His desires. We see in these two scriptures from the book of Matthew and Malachi that it is possible to be completely blind to the fact that you are living a life that God is in disagreement with, that God does not delight in how you talk to your colleagues, even if you lead praise and worship, that God does not delight in how you respond to your children or your husband or your wife or someone you work with in a similar team, even if you're the prayer coordinator. But for you, as far as you're concerned or I am concerned, we are okay with doing church work, ministering to God in prayers, in praise and worship, but our attitude is filthy. God wants us to be aware that there are things He wants us to put in order in every area of our lives. That serving God is not just about the sacrifice we offer in service. It is about having a heart change and becoming one with God in all things. That is His desire. He wants us to have that awareness with Him that we should walk in sync every moment and every step. So we will pray this morning that God may help us walk in awareness with His desires in Jesus' name. Heavenly Father, we want to say thank you for the opportunity that we have, oh God, to walk in fellowship, communion, and empowerment with you. We pray, oh Lord, in Jesus' name, forgive us for where we have accepted our way of life and lived by our own rules. We ask of you to show us mercy. Forgive us and cleanse us in the blood of Jesus Christ for living by our own passions, our own desires, our own ambitions, our own will, our own goals and targets. And Lord, turn our affections toward you to live by your spirit and by your kindness in Jesus' name. We pray, oh Lord, speak to us, breathe on us and help us live in alignment with your will in Jesus' mighty name. We turn our affections towards you, O Lord. Help us become aware of the work you're doing in our lives and how you want us to assign ourselves to your work and kingdom. Teach us to honor you in everything we do this day, that we may be in awareness with your will in all things. In Jesus' name, amen and amen. Remember, God's desire is for you and I to walk in awareness with Him in all we do as we go about this day. Have a good rest of the day.
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0: The time is 6:41 a.m. You're listening to The Breakfast Show on Radio Christian Voice. And it is about that time that we dive into devotion. Good morning to Chienge Bwalya, who's in Ndola, saying we are together. God bless. God bless you as well. And good morning, Rex and Kafueta, saying we are together as well. Beautiful. Now, as we dive into the word today, we are in Joshua chapter 16. And for everyone who has been journeying with us, I hope that you have been completing the chapters on where we end. 16 is a relatively short chapter, so we shall do the complete chapter. I'm reading from the New King James Version, and it reads, Ephraim and West Manasseh. The lot fell to the children of Joseph from the Jordan by Jericho to the waters of Jericho on the east, to the wilderness that goes up from Jericho through the mountains to Bethel, then went out from Bethel to Luz, passed along to the border of the Archites at Ataroth, and went down westward to the boundary of the Japhethites, as far as the boundary of Lower Beth Horon to Gezer, and it ended at the sea. So the children of Joseph, Manasseh, and Ephraim took their inheritance, the land of Ephraim, the border of the children of Ephraim according to their families. Was thus. The border of their inheritance on the east side was Ataroth Adar as far as Upper Beth Horon, and the border went out towards the sea on the north side of Makmetath. Then the border went around eastward to Tana Shiloh and passed by it on the east of Janoha. When it went down from Janoha to Ataroth and Nara, reached to Jericho and came out at the Jordan. The border went out from Tapua westward to the brook Cana, and it ended at the sea. This was the inheritance of the tribe of the children of Ephraim, according to their families. The separate cities for the children of Ephraim were among the inheritance of the children of Manasseh. All the cities with their villages. And they did not drive out the Canaanites who dwelt in Gaza, but the Canaanites dwell among the Ephraimites to this day and have become forced laborers. All right, that marks the end of the chapter. It is a short chapter, and let's dive into it this morning. Now, today on Faith Friday, the breakfast show is, we're basically looking at when we are called to step into something, when God is calling us to do something and we are a bit hesitant, right? So even though there was a promise that was given to the Israelites, they needed to be able to step into it. They needed to be able to drive out, you know, people from the land. It wasn't just something that was going to automatically happen just because God had said that it was for them. Now, the main thing I would like us to look at here is the fact that there are boundaries that are being set, right? And everyone was being given their portion. You know, you are going to dwell here. There is the land of Ephraim, right? There is different land that is given to different households. And even as we look at it more intensely, ultimately what we're seeing is there was a divine order where God was setting up boundaries, right? Setting up systems and telling them, okay, yes, I'm going to give you land, but your land is from here to here. This is your boundary. And for the rest of you, your land is from here to here. As believers, when we're stepping into something or stepping into a territory that God has called us to, there are so many things that we say to disqualify ourselves. So many ways that we try to make excuses. You know, we feel, sometimes we feel too small, like Moses would say, you know what, I don't have the voice. I don't think I'm the man that is for the job. What we forget is each one of us has a unique identity. And that blueprint, what makes you, you, is exactly what is going to make God assign you to a specific task or, you know, specific goals and dreams. There are certain things that others will be able to do with ease that will be difficult for you. There are certain things that, you know, you wonder, why is it so easy for them to walk in that direction? And I am struggling in that direction. And what happens in this in these circumstances is that God has set boundaries for each of us, territory that is for each of us, but we're too busy looking over the fence at your neighbor's boundary, looking at how we feel their grass is greener, looking at how we feel they have done things or they have walked in a way that is so, that looks so much simpler to our path. You know, they've walked with God, they've maybe received certain blessings, and we just wonder, why is it so easy for them? And so even as we step out into faith in whatever area of life that is, I have asked, what is it that you feel you have been called to step out, you know, in faith and do, and you've been a bit hesitant or you've been a bit afraid? But whatever it is, I think the best thing for us to do is, one, to stop undermining who we are, stop looking at our own flaws, and remembering that everything that we do not do it in our own strength. God has called us to step into certain spaces, to impact certain people, to be of influence. And the more that we feel that we can do these things, the more that we are not looking to Jesus. We need to be able to silence that inner voice and say, God, I may not feel equipped, but I know that you are the God who sent me, so I know that you are the God who will strengthen me. God, I do not feel equipped, but I want to stop looking at everyone else's, you know, land. I want to stop looking over the fence and focus on this area I'm in. And if I can just, you know, have tunnel vision, if I can just focus on you, Lord, I believe that I can step into who you have called me to be. So this morning, I just want to remind you that God is, he is an abundant God. And whatever he has called you to, he will be able to equip you for it. So have faith in him, you know, trust in him, and faithfully say, you know, even if I don't feel brave enough, God, in this season to do what you've called me to do, I shall do it one step at a time. Even as I was speaking, I was feeling very convicted about certain things that I've just felt small about. One of those, you know, things that God calls you to do and you're like, look, I don't think I can do this. I don't think that I have the sort of character to be able to carry this out. But God is reminding us that if he has called us to it, he'll be the one who will walk us through it. So let's trust in him today. Good morning to everyone who has joined in on the Facebook Live. Please do go ahead and share anything that stood out for you in today's devotion. You can send a text message to 0956-200-490. But that marks the end of today's devotion. And let's do this again, God willingly, on Monday. We do this Mondays to Fridays at about 6:40 in the morning. And right now it is time for us to listen to our Boacha of the day, courtesy of Lady Norena. But stay with us, RCV family. We're still together all the way up until 9 hours.
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2: 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Gawacha Wachana Mano is a Bemba prophet. So every morning brings in fresh promises. It holds the promise of a new day. It's not over. I can try again today with a fresh perspective. Yesterday is gone. I have an opportunity today. So ngawacha, wachana amano.
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The wisdom of listening. The wisdom of listening. James chapter 1 verse 19. Let every person be quick to hear, slow to speak, and slow to anger. In the world that we live in, a world that celebrates being heard, God wants us to first learn the discipline of listening. God wants us to first learn the discipline of listening. As the Bible has told us, let every person be quick to hear, slow to speak, and slow to anger. I believe one of the signs of maturity is knowing when to speak and when to be silent. Knowing when to speak and when to be silent. And so when we are in the presence of older people, we must learn the value of humility. Our posture should be that of humility. Because these older people, their years may carry lessons, their experiences may carry wisdom, their journeys contain testimonies we may never find in books. So if we're always talking in their presence, we may miss what God wants to teach us through them. You're in the presence of older people, you just want to talk and talk and talk. I find it very uncomfortable, actually, if I have a young person coming to see me and all they're doing is talking, and I'm saying, so when am I going to tell you anything? Because you don't want to listen. The Bible reminds us that gray hair is a crown of glory. It is gained in a righteous life. Proverbs 16:31. Age does not automatically make someone wise, but a life lived through seasons of challenges, victories, failures, and faith will carry valuable insight. Listening is not a sign of weakness. Listening is not a sign of weakness. It is a posture of honor. Listening is not a sign of weakness. So when you are quiet, it doesn't mean you do not know what you should know. It is not a sign of weakness. It is a posture of honor. It says, I recognize that I do not know everything. I am willing to learn. I am willing to learn. Young people often want to be seen. They want to be seen. But they must understand that, you know, wisdom would teach you to first observe. Observe, listen when older people are talking. When you're in the presence of older people, don't be too quick to show your brilliance. It might not just be brilliant at all. So before you share your opinion, please seek understanding. Before you give advice, please learn the story. Before you respond, please listen carefully. Listen carefully. And so when you're in the presence of older people, just quickly check yourself, you know. Do I honor the wisdom of those who have walked before me? Do I honor their wisdom, or I just want to talk because I think I know too much with everything that is happening in our world today? So just remember, you do not lose your voice when you choose to listen. You do not lose your voice when you choose to listen. And silence is a doorway to wisdom. Sometimes all you need to do is keep quiet and let people speak. You're observing

0: much. But then, something changed. I found peace, not from the world, but from God. If you're struggling, I've been there, and I want you to know you are not alone. Let me tell you how Jesus transformed my life.
1: 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Share your story with someone today and let us know how it goes. Share Jesus boldly.
2: My name is Skills Emmanuel. I say no to violence. I say no to hate speech. I say no to political intolerance. I say no to tribalism. I say yes to a prosperous Zambia. I say yes to a united Zambia. I say yes to a peaceful Zambia. One Zambia, one nation. I choose peace because I'm Zambian.

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0: Former Vice President Dr. Guy Lindsay-Scott has died. Secretary to the Cabinet Patrick Kangwa announced the death of Dr. Scott in a statement issued in Lusaka, describing him as a distinguished statesman who made significant contributions to Zambia's political and national development. Dr. Scott served as Zambia's Vice President from 2011 to 2014 under the Patriotic Front PF administration of the late President Michael Sata. Following President Sata's death in October 2014, Dr. Scott became acting president, making history as Zambia's first acting head of state from a minority racial background. He served in that capacity until the election of President Edgar Lungu in January 2015. Before serving as vice president, Dr. Scott represented Lusaka Central constituency as member of parliament and held several ministerial portfolios, including Minister of Agriculture and Cooperatives, where he played a key role in shaping agricultural policy. Dr. Scott was widely recognized for his outspoken nature, intellectual contribution to public policy, and long-standing commitment to Zambia's democratic governance. Throughout his political career, he remained an influential figure in national affairs and continued to contribute to public discourse after leaving office. Following his death, President Hakainde Hichilema accorded Dr. Scott a state funeral in recognition of his distinguished service and immense contribution to the nation. The president also declared a 5-day period of national mourning from Thursday, July 16, 2026, to Monday, July 20, 2026. According to Secretary to the Cabinet Patrick Kangwa, the state funeral church service will be held at the Anglican Cathedral of the Holy Cross in Lusaka at 10 hours on Monday, before Dr. Scott is laid to rest at Leopards Hill Memorial Park. Government has also announced that members of the public will be able to pay their last respects at Belvedere Lodge along Leopards Hill Road in Kablonga during the mourning period.
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0: 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Good morning to you in case you just joined in. Today we've been talking about stepping into who God has called us to be, right? And also the seasons when we know what is being communicated, but we are a bit hesitant and we don't step out fully into whatever it is we are supposed to be stepping into. Chengebwale is saying, devotion has encouraged me. I usually fear to talk about God when people are saying ungodly things, but I will now stand and back up my Lord. So what Chienge is saying is actually very interesting, because I did go through a similar situation where at the time, what I feel stood out for me and what changed things for me is at the time when someone was saying something that is basically a sin and calling it something else, right? I realized that I was just quiet. At the time, it was a boss of mine. So I said, look, this is someone who pays me. I'm not going to say anything. I just actually decided, you know what? It's none of my business. If this is how she thinks, that's on her. And I remember being so convicted when I left there and God took me through. I can't even remember which Bible chapter he made me read. But as I was reading it, I was being convicted where God was basically telling me, I need you to speak up. If someone is talking about me and if someone says something that is contradictory to my word, that is an opportunity for you to speak up. So don't watch people say things about me that conflict who I am and just be silent. That's your opportunity to make sure that they are in right standing with the Lord. And from then on, you know, as uncomfortable as it may have been, whether it's a family member that's older than me, whoever it is, I just used to get convicted to speak. And that's how I started speaking. And so I haven't yet been brave enough to extend that to other people that God has been calling me to. But immediately that situation happens where we're actually having a conversation, where there's proximity for conversation, I feel confident. But if God sends me go to that one, I still need to build up that courage. So I pray that we may all be bolder about who God has called us to be. Rodina Malenga is saying, good morning. Thank you for the devotions. He who started a good work in us is going to finish it. Amen and amen. Minister Given is saying, good morning, Ludo. My condolences to the Scott family for the passing of the former vice president, Mr. Guy Scott. We pray for a healthy and peaceful Zambia. Amen and amen. Indeed, we pray for our country to continue to be peaceful. Right now, we're just going to take a short ad break and we shall be back after the 7:30 news shortly to continue to unpack our conversation for today, which is making sure that you and I are bold enough to step out into faith, not just, you know, in big seasons, but even the small things that, or the things that we may not even know how big they are because we regard them as small things. Like when God says, pray for that person, you know, go and give that person a hug, show that you love that person. All of those promptings that come from God are very important, and you and I need to remain sensitive.
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2: Shh, Nana, don't be shy. We listen, we don't judge. Your first seat at the grown-ups table doesn't have to feel like orientation at school. Being judged for your heat tolerance left, right, and center? Not cool, bro. Not cool. Gogo, please. No need to explain Ukuti back in the day you could take all the heat. We listen. We don't judge. Chomi, pastor, uncle, auntie, mama, papa, everybody, even when. With the side eye already the moment the flavor charts come up? Don't worry. Some of us like it smoky. Some of us like it sweet. Some of us just like peace. So, meet our new smoky, sweet, sticky, yicky, flame kiss, barbecue flavor something. All flavor, no burn. You like it soft? We listen. We don't judge. Nando's, fire it up.
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2: Marriage counselor attributes rising domestic violence between married couples on lack of premarital preparation. Leaders urged to embrace Christian values. And orphanage fire kills 11 as Algeria struggles in heat wave. Good morning with the main news at 7:30. I'm Christabel Kamuno. A marriage counselor has attributed the rise in reported cases of domestic violence among married couples to inadequate preparation before marriage. The country has recently witnessed an increase in reports of domestic violence involving married couples following the tragic murder of a woman and her brother in Lusaka's Makeni area. Speaking in an interview with RCV News and Lusaka Today, founder of Marriage Without Regret, Reverend Adamson Moma, said couples should undergo comprehensive premarital counseling before they begin living together. He expressed concern that many couples are entering marriage without adequate preparation, resulting in conflicts whenever they face challenges. It is worrying that couples have normalized fighting as a way of resolving marital disputes, said Reverend Moma. Reverend Moma has urged couples to undergo proper premarital training before entering marriage so they are better equipped to handle the challenges that come with married life. He further advised couples experiencing difficulties to seek professional marriage counseling if they are unable to resolve their differences on their own.
3: It is just showing the picture of our society of how marriages have been affected and the violence that is going on in those marriages. For me, after doing, because there is a study that I'm doing about marriage, which is marriage without regret, I have found that the knowledge that we are passing on to the young couples who are getting into marriage is not so sufficient, so to say. They are not being well-grounded because we need professionals to train, you know, marriage counselors. We need professionals to prepare people for marriage.
2: The Zambia Police Service says it recorded serious injury road traffic accident in which 9 people sustained various injuries. The accident occurred on July 16, 2026, around 19 hours along Kafua Road near Mrs. Ford Bridge in Lusaka. A Zambia Police Public Relations Officer Godfrey Chilabi says the accident involved 3 motor vehicles, a Mitsubishi Rosa bus bearing registration number AGB400. A Toyota Fortuner bearing registration number BBA4573 and a Toyota Corolla bearing registration number ALC9326. Preliminary investigations indicate that the Mitsubishi Rosa bus was traveling from south to north while the Toyota Corolla was traveling from west to east. The driver of the Toyota Corolla allegedly cut in front of the Mitsubishi Rosa bus, causing its driver to lose control before colliding with a stationary Toyota Fortuner, said Mr. Chilabi in a statement issued to RCV News in Lusaka Today. Mr. Chilabi revealed that 2 passengers from the driver of the Mitsubishi Rosa bus sustained injuries but fled the scene, while 2 passengers from the same bus sustained injuries and were rushed to Chawama Level 1 Hospital, where they are receiving medical treatment. He indicated that the Toyota Fortuner was driven by Imran Abati, aged 45, of Makeni, who escaped unhurt, while the vehicle was damaged, and the Toyota Corolla was driven by Mushili Mwenya, aged 24, of Lilai, who sustained injuries and was rushed to the University Teaching Hospital, where he is receiving medical treatment. Mr. Chilabi adds that the Zambia Police Service has commenced investigations into the accident and is appealing to members of the public who may have information on the whereabouts of the driver of the Mitsubishi Rosa bus to report to the nearest police station.
4: 2 passengers from the Mitsubishi Rosa bus sustained injuries and were rushed to Chawama Level 1 Hospital, where they are currently receiving medical treatment. The Toyota Fortuner was driven by Imran Bhatti, age 45, of Makeni. He escaped unhurt while the vehicle was damaged. The Toyota Corolla was driven by Mushili Mwenya, age 24, of Lilai. He sustained injuries and was rushed to University Teaching Hospital, where he is currently receiving medical treatment. The vehicle was extensively damaged. Five unidentified passengers who were traveling in the Toyota Corolla also sustained injuries.
2: Meanwhile, Zambia Police Service has refuted information circulating on social media alleging that police officers shot and killed several people in Kalingalinga and Mutendere compounds. Zambia Police Public Relations Officer Godfrey Chilabi says during a crowd control and management operation, police officers discharged tear smoke canisters to disperse a crowd. However, no life was lost during the incident. Mr. Chilabi, however, explained that in the process, a pellet from one of the canisters inadvertently struck the leg of a girl from Mutendere compound who was at some distance from the operational area, of which the girl was rushed to Mutendere Clinic for treatment and was later discharged after receiving medical attention. The service wishes to clarify that these claims are false and do not accurately represent what occurred, said Mr. Chilabi in a statement issued to RCV News and Lusaka today. Mr. Chilabi adds that police have since opened investigations into the circumstances surrounding the incident. Opposition Resolute Party aspiring Lusaka Central Member of Parliament Chariot Lumba has urged political leaders to emulate the leadership of Jesus Christ by putting the interests of citizens at the center of every decision they make. Ms. Lumba said Jesus Christ's leadership was founded on service and the well-being of the people and that political leaders should therefore be guided by Christian values and principles in the discharge of their duties. Speaking to RCV News and Lusaka today, Ms. Lumba said leadership should not be driven by personal interests, but by policies, initiatives, and decisions that improve the lives of citizens, stressing that governance must remain people-centered. She called for a culture of servant leadership, saying those entrusted with public office have a responsibility to place the welfare of the people above personal or political interests. Ms. Lumba further encouraged Christians across the country to actively participate in leadership and decision-making processes, saying their involvement in public office can help promote integrity, accountability, and value-based governance.
5: When you look at the Lord Jesus as an example of leadership, his main focus is all his decisions were about benefiting the people. And that's why I think it's important that as leaders in this country, we really focus on the Christian values and principles that the Lord has shown us in service to the people. So it's no longer about self, it's about benefiting the people through our initiatives, our discussions, our decisions. It should all be people-centric.
2: In African news, a fire burning at an orphanage in Algeria's capital has killed at least 11 people, including children, authorities said Thursday, amid a heat wave that has sparked hundreds of blazes in the country's north. Firefighters had been battling to extinguish the flames since before dawn in the Mohammedia suburb of Algiers. At around 3 a.m., we heard the fire engines arriving and the children screaming, said Abdeslam Mera, 41, who lives nearby. We helped as much as we could, but unfortunately, we were told that 11 people had already died. Coming up shortly, U.S. launches fresh wave of strikes as Iran says civilian infrastructure ahead. This and more. Stay tuned.
6: Did you know you can share Jesus boldly by simply offering to pray with a non-believer? 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
2: And now the rest of the news. The U.S. launched a new wave of strikes against Iran for a sixth night in a row, its military said, as the two sides battled for control of the Strait of Hormuz. U.S. Central Command, CENTCOM, said the attacks were intended to further degrade Iranian military capabilities before saying it had boarded a vessel as part of its blockade of the street. In an apparent escalation, Iran's state media reported that the U.S. had struck civilian infrastructure, including bridges, a train station, and an airport. The BBC has verified an attack on one bridge to the west of Bandar Abbas in Hormozgan province. That's the news today. Here is another look at the headlines. A marriage counsellor has attributed the rise in reported cases of domestic violence among married couples to inadequate preparation before marriage. Opposition Resolute Party aspiring Lusaka Central Member of Parliament Charit Lumpa has urged political leaders to emulate the leadership of Jesus Christ by putting the interests of citizens at the center of every decision they make. And a fire burning at an orphanage in Algeria's capital has killed at least 11 people, including children, authorities said Thursday, amid a heatwave that has sparked hundreds of blazes in the country's north. For more news, follow us on our social media platforms. You can find us on Facebook, Instagram, X, and YouTube with the handle RCV News. My name is Christabel Kamanu. Stay tuned.
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0: The time is 7:46 a.m. and you're listening to The Breakfast Show on Radio Christian Voice. Today is Faith Friday and we're looking at you and I, you know, being able to get to the point where we are quicker to listen to the promptings of the Holy Spirit when someone is, you know, when God is speaking to you and maybe telling you to reach out to someone, to send them a text message, to show up. And sometimes those things don't seem like they make sense in the moment, right? It is usually in those moments where it proves whether truly we are moving in faith, because it's only when we can't see the full picture, when we know that it is a faith move. So right now I want to talk about, you know, the difference between receiving God's calling and walking in it. Why many of us hesitate to step out in faith. Now, as we were reflecting on Joshua chapter 15, and we're looking at this chapter, we're seeing that, yes, you know, the land had been promised to them. But as much as the land was promised, there was a way that they had to be able to believe what God was saying, to stay close to God enough to believe him, right? Because faith comes by hearing, and you cannot hear unless you are having a conversation with your God. And that faith that was being built by hearing the word of God was a faith that was saying, you know what? God has spoken to us. He has strengthened us. He has told us that he will be with us. So I know that I can do this, right? And they stepped out in faith and went and conquered the land. I do not know if they had not been told by God, if they would have had the, I don't know what the right word is, you know, the bravery to go out and say, you know what, I can see that different kings are forming, you know, they're rallying together with their allies and they're coming after us. Would they have still been bold enough to say they want the land? Or would they have said, you know what, that land's okay. I don't really want milk and honey. I'm okay where I am. Okay. I'm just okay with water. I'm okay with whatever it is God gives me. The truth is that we get our confidence as believers from God. There are great things that we have done, great things that we are yet to do. And that is because our Heavenly Father strengthens us. Now, one thing that I had mentioned, you know, feeling very uncomfortable about is that it's easy when God sends me to speak to strangers, people who don't know me or don't know my past. But whenever I am sent to go and minister to someone I have known personally, it starts to make me feel uncomfortable, right? Almost like the person will ask, who are you? What's made you different? What gives you the authority to be the one who is now speaking to me? And more often than not, that has been one area where I immediately just want to disappear, just shrink and say, you know what, God, this one, I think I will pass. And I kept having this recurring dream that was showing that that's something that I was afraid to do, until I was like, you know what, I'm going to be able to step out and follow what God is prompting me to do, because I have no idea how I'm going to impact a life. Right? I have no idea what's going to happen when I reach out to who God has called me to reach out to. And so slowly but surely, I started allowing God to work through me, right? Because sometimes we convince ourselves that we're going to be able to do it. We convince ourselves that we're scared to do it because we're thinking we do it in our own strength. But God is going to equip us. What we need to do is take that first step, plant that seed. And maybe sometimes the things go wrong because we rush into it. Maybe we should ask God for direction. Say, God, okay, this is where you're sending me. May I use the right language? May my insecurities not get in the way of how I speak. May my first instinct may not be to still be relatable to these people from my past, so much so that I start acting like someone who misses Egypt. But may I stand in the authority of who I am in Christ, even as you send me. I pray that is your bold prayer this morning, and that God is strengthening you in whatever it is that he is calling you to do in this season. Edim Bao is saying, the devotion is powerful. was powerful. I love the topic. It has filled my morning with a lot of joy and much faith to continue pushing. And I feel I'm in the presence of greatness and omnipotence of God. Amen and amen. May God truly remind us who He is in the moments where the enemy wants to make us feel like, you know, we are as small as we are feeling. Let us remember that God is with us and for us, and He's able to work with us, regardless of the flaws that we may think disqualify us.
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1: Hi, this is Percy Skombe. 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I say no to hate speech. I say no to political intolerance. I say no to tribalism. I say yes to a prosperous Zambia. I say yes to a united Zambia. I say yes to a peaceful Zambia. One Zambia, one nation. I choose peace because I'm Zambian.
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1: With today's edition of Front Page Africa, I'm Christabel Kamanu. We kick off a Front Page Africa in DRC, where Redaction Africa News carried a story headlined, at least 20 people were killed this week in three attacks by suspected jihadist fighters in eastern DR Congo, according to a report from RFI. The attacks took place in North Kivu's Beni territory between the 12th and 15th of July. On Sunday, fighters from the Islamic State linked Allied Democratic Forces, or ADF, targeted an area west of the city of Beni, the seat of North Kivu's government, since Goma fell to the M23 armed group last year. Seven civilians were killed and three soldiers from the Congolese armed forces were ambushed. We now move to Democratic Republic of Congo again with a story. Health workers in Ebola hit DR Congo threaten full-scale strike over unpaid wages. Health workers fighting the Ebola outbreak in Democratic Republic of Congo are threatening to go on a full-scale strike over unpaid wages as the World Health Organization warned Tuesday the extent of the epidemic could be four times larger than reported. The highly infectious virus has killed more than 700 people among the nearly 2,000 confirmed infected in the Democratic Republic of Congo since the outbreak was declared on May 15, according to the latest official toll published on Tuesday. But the World Health Organization said the scale of the outbreak could be two to four times the official estimates. We wrap up our Front Page Africa with a story. Orphanage fire kills 11 as Algeria struggles in heat wave. A fire burning at an orphanage in Algeria's capital has killed at least 11 people, including children, authorities said Thursday amid a heatwave that has sparked hundreds of blazes in the country's north. Firefighters had been battling to extinguish the flames since before dawn in the Mohammed suburb of Algiers. At around 3 a.m., we heard the fire engines arriving and the children screaming, said Abdesalam Omera, 41, who lives nearby. We helped as much as we could, but unfortunately we were told that 11 people had already died. This marks the end of today's edition of Front Page Africa. Good morning.
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4: Being bold is actually beyond pressing shift keys. It's beyond shaving machines. It's beyond reversing a cancerous disease. Being bold is coming to the understanding that the harvest is more than plenty, but those willing to put in the work are few. Turn quickly to the book of Matthew, past 28 chapters and come to verses 19 and realize the mandate is to look at the world and all its nations and say to ourselves, therefore, I'll go too. I'll go and love my neighbor enough to want to see them in heaven. I'll go and be compassionate enough to share the gospel with no fear end. I'll remember that persecution must be for his name's sake, because I'm grafted in. To God, we kids are namesakes. The practicality requires me to step into faith. Convos to point to the true source in the Bible to pronounce the gospel. I share my testimony to shame the past and the accusers thereof. I share the message of his goodness, and it is to church I invite ya. I step into prayer and offering daily support to the brethren, being a good example of righteous standing to all my sisters, and then realize that it's time we disciples went out to disciple others, to disciple the world into getting to know the God of the Bible. So go ye into the world and share his word boldly. The call is to engage culture for his glory.
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6: Yeah, not over the mountains and the seas.

indeed we could sing of God's love forever. Now that song is by Called Out Music, and it is called I Could Sing of Your Love. Just a reminder that you and I as believers ought to be intentional about our praise, right? Because the enemy is always trying to find a way to just steal our joy, to steal praise from our lips. But the more that we say we're going to sing of God's love, the more that we declare, even before anything happens, that God is for us and God is the victor, the more that we see things truly manifest in a way that it should for believers. Because when we move by faith, we create the evidence in advance that things are all going to fall in.

nature, intellectual contribution to public policy, and long-standing commitment to Zambia's democratic governance. Throughout his political career, he remained an influential figure in national affairs and continued to contribute to public discourse after leaving office. Following his death, President Hakainde Hichilema accorded Dr. Scott a state funeral in recognition of his distinguished service and immense contribution to the nation. The president also declared a five-day period of national mourning from Thursday, July 16, 2026 to Monday, July 20, 2026. According to Secretary to the Cabinet Patrick Gangwa, the state funeral church service will be held at the Anglican Cathedral of the Holy Cross in Lusaka at 10 hours on Monday before Dr. Scott is laid to rest at Leopards Hill Memorial Park. Government has also announced that members of the public will be able to pay their last respects at Belvedere Lodge along Leopards Hill Road in Kablonga during the mourning period.

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4: The issue around power generation is an issue that we all went through in 2015. 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
5: Go to City Market even today. Mm. The cadres are still there. If the cadres are not existing, why did the president at the press conference talk about them?
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The time is 8:28 and you're listening to The Breakfast Show on Radio Christian Voice. My name is Ludo Fresh. Lovely to know that you're listening in bright and early in the morning. And today we're just reminding ourselves that as believers, it is cardinal that you and I are able to step out in faith. Do the things that we think are big, but also do the things that people overlook, the small things, you know, going out and speaking to people, changing your character. The small things I feel are very key for the big things that we want from God. And I have been challenged a lot to look deeper into the things I may tend to ignore in my life and how they may be standing in the way of where I'm getting to. Right. So nowadays, one of the things I do is when I'm being stubborn or I'm being prideful and I can tell that, you know, right now I'm really operating from my flesh. Right. I just say, God, I do not want to stand in the way of who you're calling me to be. If there's a blessing that's on, you know, the other side of my obedience, make me quickly fall back in alignment and quickly, the Holy Spirit will do what he does best. And I'll feel myself just being convicted and responding to that conviction. And just, if maybe I don't want to listen to the person speaking, I'll start to listen genuinely. If I'm trying to cut them off, I'll just stop and respond in the way that God would like me to respond. And so more often than not, the things that we overlook and call small things are what stand between who we are right now and who God is calling us to become. Now, there is a text message here saying, hi, morning, I am Omeo Vincent Mtontola. I was in the hospital in March and I was there for 4 months. I was involved in an accident and my hand was broken badly. Through that pain, I had an opportunity to encourage others, the word of God, when I was in the hospital ward. It wasn't easy, but by the grace of God, I did it. And I thought my hand would be cut off. But miraculously, when I went back to the x-ray, my bones got back to normal, which amazed the doctor. I returned back to normal. God healed me and I came to realize that I was born to share the word. I pray that I may continue to share Jesus boldly. Thank you, RCV. No, thank you very much for sharing that as well. And we are so glad that you have shared that testimony. God indeed works in mysterious ways. And it's interesting that even in the midst of discomfort and pain, you were able to strengthen someone else. And may we always be that sensitive to the prompting to strengthen. I mean, in that moment, it's so easy to say, you know what, right now, I want to focus on the fact that I'm the one in pain. You know, someone should be helping me. Someone should be ministering to me. But you are able to see that there's still a need to share Jesus boldly. And we definitely salute you for that. Now, I did ask, is there something that you feel that you have been called to do, but you have been afraid to do it? And I do see a comment here saying, standing in front of the congregation, it gives shivering vibes. And I pray that even as you feel called to do that, when you eventually do it, that God may be able to strengthen you. One thing about confidence is it comes by actually stepping out and doing that exact thing that we are afraid to do. And then God is able to strengthen us. There are a couple of messages that are saying preaching, right? Preaching. And I do say another thing, standing in front of the congregation. So if you're called to preach, I know people have so many reasons why they may fear. But what is it that may be your specific reason for fearing standing up in front of people? And if it is because you feel like you're small or you're not equipped or you're not ready, the beauty with being able to pray and ask for God's guidance is we're not just the believers who are able to say, yes, Lord, you have spoken to me. You're not going to speak anymore, but we know God is still with us. God is still strengthening us, giving us more direction as we go. So keep asking him when, asking him how, asking him to help you stay sensitive to what it is he's saying in that season. And I trust and believe that God, our Heavenly Father, the one who sees you, is going to be able to usher you into that season that you may be afraid of. Continue to keep it RCV and please do go ahead and share with us.
so that we can share that in closing. Any way that you may have felt strengthened during this week to reach out to someone, maybe you had that prompting, right? Someone, you know, you saw an opportunity or someone was low and God was like, speak to them about Jesus. And if you evangelized it, let's share that with each other.

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The time is 8:44 a.m. and you're listening to The Breakfast Show on Radio Christian Voice. And today is Faith Friday, where we pause and we make sure that we strengthen our faith by diving into the Word of God, by remembering who God says that we are. Now, there is a comment here on the Facebook page that is right in line with what we have been discussing, which is, you know, stepping into who we're called to be and not being afraid to do that, not being worried or intimidated as we do that, not letting the enemy's voice be louder than who God is

0: calling us to be in the season we are in. And one comment here from Bonwell says, at 4 a.m. today, I couldn't sleep because I had been bothered by the thought of why I find myself in places where I feel I don't belong. And God has blessed me with knowledge, wisdom, and understanding. But yet I feel the lack of strength to stay away from these places. My takeaway from today, as we were reflecting in Joshua chapter 16, is that there are things that come easy to other people, while for me, I have to put in extra effort. That prayer today will be my prayer today will be to recognize the boundaries set for me, and that everything that happens is by His design. Amen and amen. Even as I see this, I remember, you know, those moments where you just feel like, I don't have strength to do this. Those moments pop up, right? They're moments where you feel like, I'm not strong enough to do this. I'm not strong enough to overcome this sin. I'm not strong enough to get past something. And God will convict us and move us to start seeking Him more and praying that He can help us overcome it, because truly He's the only one who gives us the ability to have freedom from sin. Because in our own strength, we are very messy as human beings. So the honesty in this conversation is very uplifting, also because as we look to our lives and there are things that we can genuinely acknowledge that, you know what, I'm struggling in this area. That's the first step to letting go and letting God. Because in that moment you say, you know what, this is definitely bigger than me. So I'm not going to try and negotiate. I'm not going to try and say, you know what, I think maybe if I try and outwit the situation, like I'll stay in this dangerous place, but just for a bit, you know, and then I'll leave before anything tempts me. No, you will leave no room at all for the enemy. And also just a reminder that there are different things assigned to different people. And so our journeys are different. We may believe that certain things come easier to others, but we can't see what they're wrestling with behind closed doors. All we can see is those little highlights that people post online, on social media, or the bits that they want to tell you. Maybe they're not even sharing with you parts of themselves that they have not been honest enough to just admit to themselves, right? So today, let's ask God as we pray that you and I can be sensitive to what it is God is saying in this season, that we can make sure that as we seek God, as we pray to Him, we also create time to listen to Him. What is He telling us to do? How is He telling us to do it? Sometimes we receive the message and we run, but we run in our own strength. So may we ask God to be with us, you know, every single step of the way. And it being a Friday, I'm encouraging you and I to invite someone to church this weekend. There could be someone that you've been thinking about, someone who keeps saying no, but you're still going to go ahead and invite them again. Make it easier for them. Reduce, you know, the opportunity for excuses. Send them that transport money so that they come through in person. Offer them a lift and offer to take them back home. Whatever it is that would make it lighter for them and make them feel like, you know what, let me just give it a try. And please do let us know how it goes. As believers, we want to keep encouraging each other and keep equipping each other to go out and share Jesus boldly. So please do have a safe weekend, and let's do this again, God willingly, on Monday from 6 hours to 9 hours. Continue to keep it RCV, but whatever you do, wherever you are, most importantly, please do keep it Jesus.
1: Hey, I saw your post about hope in hard times. 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
1: Oh my God, another meme?
0: Nope, better. 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
1: Thanks, bro. Very thoughtful of you. I will check it out.
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0: sometimes feel like everything is meaningless? Like every day is just spent in vain?
1: To be honest, that's how I felt before I had a personal relationship with Jesus Christ. So I completely get you.
0: Oh yeah?
1: It's impossible to find true meaning apart from our Creator. You know, God created us for a purpose, but we can only find it when we are in a relationship with Him.
0: That sounds amazing. But where do you even begin to have a relationship with a God you can't see?
1: Listen, God has revealed Himself to us in many ways. You find Him in nature, that's His creation. You find Him in His Word contained in the Bible. And you find Him through Jesus Christ, His Son, that He sent to die for us. You know, God loves you so much and is ready to reveal Himself to you if you let Him in. I'm actually glad that you've asked this question.
0: Wow, that's amazing. How do I let Him in?
2: 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Be that friend who leads someone to Christ. 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
1: With the news and brief, I'm Christabel Kamono. A marriage counselor has attributed the rise in reported cases of domestic violence among married couples to inadequate preparation before marriage. The country has recently witnessed an increase in reports of domestic violence involving married couples following the tragic murder of a woman and her brother in Lusaka's Makeni area. Opposition Resolute Party aspiring Lusaka Central Member of Parliament Charity Lumba has urged political leaders to emulate the leadership of Jesus Christ by putting the interests of citizens at the center of every decision they make. Ms. Lumba said Jesus Christ's leadership was founded on service and the well-being of the people, and that political leaders should therefore be guided by Christian values and principles in the discharge of their duties. In African news, a fire burning at an orphanage in Algeria's capital has killed at least 11 people, including children, authorities said Thursday, amid a

heat wave that has sparked hundreds of blazes in the country's north. Firefighters had been battling to extinguish the flames since before dawn in the Mohammed suburb of Algiers. And the U.S. launched a new wave of strikes against Iran for a sixth night in a row, its military said, as the two sides battled for control of the Strait of Hormuz. U.S. Central Command CENTCOM said the attacks were intended to further degrade Iranian military capabilities before saying it had boarded a vessel as part of its blockade of the strait. For more news, follow us on our social media platforms. You can find us on Facebook, Instagram, X, and YouTube with the handle RCV News. My name is Christabel Kamanu. Stay tuned.

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5: Mm-hmm. Hi, yeah, why do I like Zambian so much? Well, I've been here 31 years and I always compare, obviously, Zambia with my former home, which is England, and there's absolutely no comparison whatsoever. The weather is probably one of the most important things because, you know, we die from the cold and the poor weather in the UK. Our summer is maybe, if you're lucky, 6 weeks in a year. Otherwise, it rains the rest of the time. Whereas, you know, in this country, you have set seasons. You know when it's going to rain. You know when it's going to be dry. You know it's going to be cold. You know when it's going to be hot. So you can plan accordingly. You know, you can't even have a braai, or as they call it, a barbecue in England without getting it rained off. So, you know, we love the climate and the weather out here. Of course, then there's the people. You know, most British are known for being very conservative. If you travel on a train or a bus in England, people won't even talk or look at you or even get eye contact or whatever. We're all very conservative. You know, we don't mix that well together unless you know each other and you're in someone else's house or at a party or something, you know. But here in Zambia, everyone is so friendly, you know. I mean, I can move around as I have, moving around in Kara Road or Chachacha Road or Freedom Way. All guys, the local guys, will be talking to me, you know. And everyone is so friendly, you know. Doesn't matter what class it is. It's so easy to get on and do business here because you can connect so easy with, you know, your fellow Zambians. So, yeah, I mean, I love this country. People ask me, what happens when the day that God wants to take you, you know, away to a better world? I say, well, bury me here. What, you won't want to go back to England? No, forget it. No way. My home is here. I will die here. I'll be buried here, you know. I'm as good as a Zambian. A lot of people joke and say that I'm colorblind now because I've been here so long now, you know. I'm married. I've got children here who've been born and bred here in Zambia. And, you know, this really is home. And I expect this to be home to the day I die. I've had chance to work outside of this country in other African countries, and I've turned them down every time. I've always chose to work here. So yeah, that's why I love Zambia. My name is Peter Cotton. I'm not just, you know, an expatriate or someone like that in this country. I'm a resident that's entitled now to, you know, a Zambian passport, which I'm sure I'll be getting any day with the dual citizenship that's allowed in this country under our constitution. I am basically a Zambian like any other Zambian. I'm very passionate about this country and everything I do.
1: In a world where every smile matters, some children are still waiting for theirs. 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
13: Being bold is actually beyond pressing shift keys. It's beyond shaving machines. It's beyond reversing a cancerous disease. Being bold is coming to the understanding that the harvest is more than plenty, but those willing to put in the work are few. Turn quickly to the book of Matthew, past 28 chapters and come to verses 19 and realize the mandate is to look at the world and all its nations and say to ourselves, therefore, I'll go too. I'll go and love my neighbor enough to want to see them in heaven. I'll go and be compassionate enough to share the gospel with no fear end. I'll remember that persecution must be for his name.

0: 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You can leave your comment in the comment section. You can tell us where you are watching from, and also for your questions and contributions on today's topic. The number is 0956-200490. 0956-200490. That's the number that you can use for your contributions and questions. So you can call us up or you can send us a text message. This morning on Chatback, we are discussing something a little bit different. We delve into climate finance. This is what we are discussing this morning, climate finance, and I beg your pardon. And we want to see how Zambia is mobilizing. We want to find out how Zambia is mobilizing to address climate change and support sustainable development. Now, the National Designated Authority, NDA, for the Green Climate Fund and Adaptation Fund under the Ministry of Green Economy and Environment plays a critical role in coordinating climate action and facilitating access to international climate finance. Now, the NDA serves as Zambia's official focal point to measure climate funds and works with government institutions, cooperating partners, civil society, the private sector, very important, and local communities to develop and implement projects that strengthen climate resilience and promote low carbon emissions. To help me unpack this particular topic of discussion, I'm privileged to be joined in studio by the National Coordinator from the National Designated Authority, NDA, for the Green Climate Fund and Adaptation Fund, Mr. Billy Katontuka. Good morning and welcome to Chatback.
1: Good morning, Angel, and good morning, listeners. Thank you for having me here today and adding a voice to our role in the area of climate finance in this country and how we are helping our communities cope against the impacts of climate, impact and effects of climate change, as well as bridge the knowledge gap in the economy. In understanding the modalities of accessing climate finance.
0: Most definitely. And it was a privilege to have you in studio, National Coordinator. Every time I come across this conversation, I was having a conversation with my peers talking about climate change.
1: Yeah.
0: And they were asking questions of, is there something as, yes, we've had the impacts of climate change, but maybe things are getting better. Mm-hmm. Because they're saying, look at the last rainy season. Mm-hmm. It rained well. Mm-hmm. One would say it was normal. Mm-hmm. Then they're saying, look at winter. Mm-hmm. Winter started on time and perhaps maybe things are normal. Mm-hmm. And maybe even when we get into the dry season or they call it the hot season, maybe things are going to be better. Mm-hmm. And they're saying, yes, there's climate change, but maybe things are getting better. Mm-hmm. Before we get into NDA, mm-hmm. is there such thing as maybe things are getting better?
1: Okay. So, I'm not a scientist, but that's a scientific question that you've asked. And you see, climate change is not an instant in point where you can just say, okay, because of this, it you have to take a trend, look at it over a period of time. Mm. And after you look at it over a period of time, you compare those, you make those comparisons. Mm. Those are the ones that will be able to tell you, is there any variation? Mm. Are things constant? Yeah. That's when you're able to say, okay, maybe things are getting better. However, based on scientific, information that's being churned out from the IPCC, that's the International Panel for Climate Change

0: in terms of the rainfall or in terms of any weather information. I think I can connect you to our director for the Met Department, Meteorological Department, who you can have on the call. And he is better placed to give that information because he's a scientist. He works in that space.
1: Let's talk money. Let's talk money, of course. Something that, of course, our listeners are very eager to understand and just learn more. Mm-hmm. All right. Now, for someone who's coming up across for the very first time, the National Designated Authority, kindly just, break it down and tell us what NDA is all about and its mandate with regards to Zambia's climate change response.
0: Thank you, Angel. So you've already, I think in the preamble, you already gave a sort of like an indication of who we are and the fact that NDA stands for National Designated Authority to the Green Climate Fund and Adaptation Fund. And that in Zambia, we are housed in the Ministry of Green Economy and Environment. Okay. And our main role is to act as the country's official coordination point for climate finance, especially funding from GCF, which is the Green Climate Fund and Adaptation Fund. What our key mandates or roles that we play are, number one, we coordinate Zambia's climate finance pipeline. When we say Zambia's climate finance pipeline, means that we help identify, we help to structure, we help to prioritize climate projects for funding. So if anyone in this country wants to access funding from the Green Climate Fund or they want to access funding from the Adaptation Fund, there is no way they can access those funds without passing through my office. Okay, so as the office, as the NDA, we the interface between the Zambian government and the Green Climate Fund. To the Green Climate Fund, we communicate the Zambian government's priorities in climate investment. And we communicate that through a document that we call a country program. We develop a country program that identifies sectors and subsectors that require climate investment. And then we get the modalities of accessing those funds. From those vertical funds, we communicate those modalities to the Zambian government and its people.
1: Yeah.
0: And we tell them, this is how you access the funds. So my office, one of the other things that we do is we issue letters of no objections. So when you bring a proposal, you bring it, you submit it, you may submit it through what we call a direct access entity. Like in Zambia, we only have one direct access entity, ZANACO. So then bring it to our office, who will then review it. Now, you may need to know that it's not just the NDA office that reviews that letter. We have what we call a technical committee. This technical committee was composed by Cabinet Office, and it is consists of members from different line ministries, private sector, civil society, faith-based organizations, that then they sit to review your proposal. Once they grade it, then we are able to say, okay, with this, it meets the requirements. It fits the bill for the Zambian climate action investment, and it meets the modalities for the fund. Then we write a letter of no objection, which then accompanies your proposal for submission. So that is one of our mandates that we do. Also, on top of that, of course, for the public to know how to structure the document, we engage, first and foremost, we build capacity in communities. We meet different, we call for capacity building meetings or to share the new modalities that are being introduced by the funds. We communicate, like recently we've got in our work plan this year, to engage, to do provincial capacity building workshops. Why? Because there's been some changes in the access modalities for the Green Climate Fund. There's what they are calling the new revised accreditation frameworks. We need to communicate that. The people need to understand and they need to know. And then once they understand and they know, then they are able to respond properly to the call for proposals that we put out in the press. Like recently, we just put out a call for proposal together with FAO. The other aspect that we also do is we engage accredited entities and develop

0: partners. So anyone who wants to be accredited to the Adaptation Fund or accredited to the Green Climate Fund, we walk them through the process.
1: Yeah.
0: We show them the how to go about it. Also, in terms of support, the other other mandate that we have is to support project preparation and readiness. So if you have a project that you are looking at and you want to prepare a documentation, we stand ready to help you support that project. And in most cases, funds like the Green Climate Fund, they've got what they call a readiness grant that they give to Zambia.
1: Mm-hmm.
0: So like in this particular cycle, we just submitted our application to access the $4 million. So that is what we're going to use now to start building capacity, and doing some feasibility studies, depending on the different sectors that we've identified for being able to do climate investments.
1: Okay.
0: Yes. I think maybe let me end there and then we can cycle back to some of the things that we are able to do.
1: Yeah. So two questions, coming from your preamble, coming from your mandate.
0: Yeah.
1: And one question that perhaps a listener will want to find out is, what is the sort of eligibility criteria? Who is eligible for these funds? And also, what sort of projects are you looking at? Because someone is listening at home and perhaps they just have an idea.
0: Mm-hmm.
1: You know, and they're asking, okay, what projects are you looking at?
0: Okay.
1: And then what is the eligibility? Is it for everyone? Do you have to form cooperatives? You have to form a company? Maybe let's start with those.
0: Okay. So you see, that's a very interesting question, Angel, that you brought out. And I think maybe if we can spend some time on this, because then it will debunk some of the fears or even some of the misconceptions.
1: Mm-hmm.
0: First and foremost, these funds that you're trying to access from Adaptation Fund or GCF, each one of these funds has what they call investment criteria.
1: Mm-hmm.
0: Okay. Remember, the funds are mobilizing resources from different developing countries who are giving them a pot of funds. Now, when they create this fund, then it's not just Zambia that's accessing there.
1: Yeah.
0: They are other countries who are trying to access the same pot of funds.
1: Mm-hmm.
0: Okay. So this investment criteria is one of the things that we also communicate to individuals, corporates, cooperatives, or any person in Zambia in terms of this is the investment criteria. This is how you need to position your project for you to be able to access these funds. So now, let's say it's Angel who wants to access funds for his project
1: as an individual.
0: Mm-hmm.
1: So already as an individual, I can apply.
0: You can apply as long as you meet those investment criteria.
1: Okay.
0: And part of it, it's not just like you're applying to get the fund to say, okay, I'll come up with a project. When the money comes, then I'm going to dance.
1: Mm-hmm.
0: No. You will have to account, okay, here is the funds that we've given you, or here's the funds that you've been given. You said you are going to implement this project. Where is the project? What are you doing? So you as an individual, once you submit that document to us, even us as NDA, we have a fiduciary responsibility to the fund to come and do a due diligence on your project.
1: Yeah.
0: So we'll say, okay, Bwana Angel, you've said you wanted to do, let's say waste recycling. Where are you doing it from? Let's come and have a look. You've given us a proposal. We've read it. It looks very, the English fits the bill.
1: Yeah, yeah.
0: We'll still come down to now show us where is your business.
1: Mm-hmm.
0: If there's nothing on the ground, because it's easy to write a story.
1: Mm.
0: And you present, and you think that based on the presentation that the proposal you've given us will give you the money. No, we need to come down. Okay, let's see. We'll do the due diligence. And if what we find does not match with what is in there, of course, you'll not be able to access the funds.
1: Mm.
0: So it's important, as you're spending time to prepare that proposal, that what you're writing is backed up with what is on the ground.
1: Mm.
0: So that when we come to do the due diligence. Before we submit your proposal for funding, they match.
1: Yeah, so when you say that, this is also inclusive of startups, right?
0: Of course.
1: Okay, so of course. Startups, how do you do the due diligence?
0: So a startup, say for instance, a startup wants to start a business, yeah, or to do a project proposal, they will have to say, let's take an example, a practical example. So maybe there could be a startup out there.
1: Yeah, you can actually give me as an example.
0: Okay. So what you're starting up? What?
1: Yeah.
0: What do you want to do?
1: Climate change. Because then you haven't told us some of the projects that, you know. So I'm not aware of some of the projects that.
0: So
1: you could give me a project.
0: Okay.
1: Yeah.
0: Let me give you a project. Say your project is, you want to manage, we talked about waste recycling.
1: Okay, I think waste recycling is something that.
0: So you want to be collecting, maybe let's say, are you collecting because the waste is in, okay, let's just say waste, you're collecting the waste.
1: Yes.
0: You want to recycle, maybe make some biofertilizer from the waste that is collected, right?
1: Yeah.
0: So for you, that's an idea that you have a business idea.
1: Mm-hmm.
0: Now, that business idea, it also has the potential to actually even earn you some revenue.
1: Mm.
0: Now, what you're then saying is that you come to me with that proposal.
1: Mm. I'm a startup.
0: Yeah, you're a startup.
1: I've got nothing.
0: Yes.
1: I just have the idea on
0: you
1: paper.
0: You have the idea. So I'll ask you, okay, where are you going to be doing your recycling from?
1: Mm.
0: So even if you're a startup, you have an idea, you will have to have identified where you're going to do that recycling from, right?
1: Yeah.
0: Have you engaged the council?
1: Mm.
0: Has council given you any form of, because even if you're a startup, you have a registration. Have you registered your company with PACRA?
1: Yeah.
0: Have you done, so all that basic governance documentation needs to be in place.
1: Okay.
0: So it's in place. You've got this. Okay. Then I can say, okay, this person, then we'll be able to even guide you, because you cannot be coming to ask for $250,000. From a fund, because like when GCF, you can't, 250, we can't even take your proposal that far because that is too small. Okay. So then we may have to find an alternative of funding for you or engage other partners that can work with you, because if it's a viable business, it's there.
1: Okay.
0: But anything that you start talking about 5 million, 10 million, then we can start thinking, oh, okay, there's potential here that we can take to go and access this sort of funds from this person.
1: Okay.
0: So now also, once I receive your proposal as a startup, what I would do is that what I need to do is to look at, you remember I talked about readiness.
1: Yeah.
0: I'll look at, okay, from my readiness funds, as I'm implementing this readiness, is there a way that we can help Angel build capacity in terms of establish certain quantifications that are required for this sort of business to go forward.
1: Mm.
0: So we may even just incorporate you into our readiness program and start saying, okay, now from here, Angel, can we hire a consultant for you to help you with feasibility?
1: Yeah.
0: Can we we will help you to build that information that you require to even quantify, to say you may have enough waste that you can actually recycle and make it sustainable business.
1: Mm.
0: And then out of that, after you do the readiness, then we can then, okay, now let's develop a full project proposal for funding that will attract more money for you.
1: Yeah.
0: So a startup has got a place.
1: Okay.
0: An individual has got a place.
1: Mm.
0: But we will have to, like I said, do due diligence and see if
1: like
0: there's
1: you said,
0: a business
1: those governance
0: case.
1: Documentations
0: yes,
1: have
0: yes,
1: to
0: yes,
1: be
0: yes, yes,
1: have
0: yes.
1: to be in place.
0: Yes, yes.
1: All right. So as an individual, I can apply.
0: Correct.
1: So long my project is feasible and I have all the right documentation. As a cooperative, we can also do the same.
0: You can do the same. There's no one who is excluded.
1: Yeah.
0: Everyone qualifies.
1: Mm-hmm.
0: As long as they just need to have the basic governance instruments or documents in place.
1: Mm.
0: Have your company registered. Have a place of operation.
1: Mm.
0: Have the necessary, if it means getting permissions or licenses from the local authorities.
1: Yeah.
0: You have all that pack in place.
1: Yeah.
0: Then support that with your business idea, submit it to us.
1: Yeah.
0: We'll call you in, have a conversation, look at it. Okay, is this something viable? If it's weak in any way, we'll tell you, go and strengthen here.
1: Mm.
0: Until we say, okay, now this works.
1: Yeah.
0: Is something that we can work with.
1: Yeah.
0: Then point you to now go see either Zanaco, or we tell, no, in this case, before we even pass them to Zanaco, can we actually work with them and ensure that they get more data? How can we help fund through our readiness grants this activity?
1: I don't want to be preemptive here, but I like first how you've sorted out the eligibility. Everyone is eligible for this, individual, corporate, or the private sector.
0: Correct.
1: I remember last
0: even
1: year,
0: public sector.
1: Even the public sector. Mm-hmm. I remember last year getting into your stand at the Agriculture Owned Commercial Show, and I found quite amazing things. I found tables being made out of waste, recycled waste, and I felt that was brilliant. But now let's get into now what you consider, because also at the end of the day, if individuals, if cooperatives want that financing, one will say, okay, fine, I have all the documentation and everything, but what are those projects that when those people are here of, they'll be saying, okay, I think let's give this a particular person. So what are those projects that perhaps maybe you prioritize in all this? You talked about waste recycling. What are the other projects, so that people also just are made aware and understand?
0: Okay. Angel, thank you for that question. First and foremost, remember I did say that my office is a point of contact for any sort of funding you may want to access from any of the Green Climate Fund and Adaptation Fund. And we measure it against our priority sectors. And we create through from a document that we create, which is called the Country Program.
1: Yes.
0: So in the Country Program, like Zambia's Country Program up to 2030, what we've done is we have four sectors. Actually, now it's going to be five, because it has... we've included some of the sectors that are supposed to support our national determined contributions. So we have agriculture, we have energy, we have water, we have forestry, and now we are also talking transport. Okay. Those, a project in any of these five sectors at this particular time, we can take it and present it through the Green Climate Fund. Okay. The Green Climate Fund, because that's the one that we submit the country program to. Okay. We submit that to say these are the priority sectors. And if you've heard, our head of state also has been advocating and giving presidential directives in the area of energy and agriculture. So we can already see that we are in sync with where the nation wants to go. So when it comes to agriculture, you can do any climate smart agriculture, okay? You can do any, so in the climate smart agriculture, you can do whether it's irrigation of growing of crops, solar irrigation.
1: So solar irrigation is also part of...
0: It's a project
1: You can access funds.
0: You can access funds.
1: Through your office.
0: Because with solar irrigation, what you're looking at, what you're saying, what you're doing different is that without solar, what would you have used to do the irrigation? You would have maybe taken a genset and pumped in your irrigation. So you'll have used diesel. Diesel, which then emits emissions, greenhouse gases. So if you say, no, I'm not going to do this, I'm going to use solar. So then we are saying this is a cleaner source of energy, and then we'll consider that irrigation system. Okay. Also again in agriculture, you want to do regenerative agriculture with maybe minimal till or no till. So that is where you're not tilling, churning out the ground, your soil.
1: Your soil,
0: A lot, but maybe you're just doing holes in it. So conservation agriculture. So why? Because, you know,
1: Not too technical.
0: Yeah, no, I'll try and simplify it. Every time you turn the soil, the soil holds carbon, what we call soil carbon. So every time you turn the soil, you release carbon. And now what we're trying to do is we want to absorb carbon, trap carbon in the tree trunks as well as in the soil, which is put through the roots. The reason why we say plant more trees, the reason we're saying plant more trees is because trees absorb the carbon that is trapped in the atmosphere, which contributes to climate change, by the way. Now I'm becoming scientific. But by not tilling or churning the soil, you are actually preserving that carbon that is stored in the ground. So then in that case, you can also argue to say...
1: So the more we turn the soil around, the more we're also contributing to climate change.
0: Wow. So to speak.
1: Yeah.
0: But you can also balance that out with the more you have more trees around your farm, the more you are also sequestering. So you can actually attain a net zero kind of scenario. Mm-hmm. So that's in the agriculture space. So I've just talked about climate smart agriculture, conservation, no-till agriculture. So anything that is more energy efficient usage and reduces or even the use of biofertilizer. Yeah. You're not using the these other fertilizers, because those fertilizers also contribute to.
1: Yes.
0: So that is that. In the energy space, it's a no-brainer. So we're talking about energy efficiency projects, those that helps to projects that help to use energy efficiently.
1: Solar
0: generation, storage of that energy that you've generated.
1: Yeah.
0: Those projects we are able to finance them. Even if it's hydropower.
1: Yeah.
0: Depending on we are used to having huge hydropower projects. But you can even do whether it's on a runoff river or small, just to use on your farm.
1: Yeah.
0: We can look at...
1: I remember a story in Northwestern Province. I don't know if you came across it. Rhea picked it up, where this individual did a mini hydro, I don't even know if it's to call it a power station, but in his words, a mini hydro power station off a flowing river.
0: Correct.
1: And I think the Rural Electrification Authority took it up, and I'll have to follow how that project went.
0: Because with
1: hydro, but those are the projects that you're looking to finance.
0: Yeah, we can finance those sort of projects. We can help them access funds to scale up their projects, because with hydro, it's just the water turning the turbines.
1: Yeah.
0: And the turbines then kicking off, generating the electricity through the turning. So anyone that can find that current that turns those turbines, and we're able to finance those. So that's in the energy space as well. We have biogas, biodigesters, people that want to generate energy from biogas, and this is like biogas, taking animal manure, whether chicken, goat, and then creating an anaerobic kind of environment where the gas is trapped into that system, and then you suck that gas out, use it for cooking or for lighting. So that is one aspect as well. In terms of LPG as well, it's just that we do import the LPG into this country, and therefore it sort of like becomes a bit of a chicken and egg kind of to justify ultimately the thing is, if you're using LPG to maybe displace the usage of charcoal, then that becomes the conversation changes. It changes altogether. But to reach scale, again, it has to make business sense, because most of these projects, when you look at them, ultimately in the end you're going to have a product that you're going to sell. And if you're going to sell, then it means you're going to gain some revenue.
1: Yeah.
0: So ultimately, you need to ask yourself, once I start this, how am I going to sustain it?
1: Yeah.
0: And then if I sustain it, is this something that's scalable? All those are some of the stuff.
1: Yeah.
0: So we've talked about water conservation. I think, again, sorry, but I'm going to refer to what the head of state always laments on. Zambia, we had a bountiful, too much rainfall. We let the water run away or the straight to the Indian Ocean. So if you come up with an idea where to say, okay, I want to do water storage. When it rains, I collect water from my roof, put it in this. We can work together and say, okay, this is water conservation. You're conserving the water so that in terms of drought, you are able to use that.
1: I've heard a lot of critics say, these are the projects for water conservation. How practical are they? Do they really work? These are critics that I hear from people.
0: On a personal level, as a farmer,
1: yeah,
0: I can tell you that water conservation is a serious business. Because without water, there's no farming. So the critics are criticizing from their armchair. They have not been in contact where they really need water to move whatever it is that they are doing. Water conservation is key. Whether even at personal level, if you've got at your home, Angel, you start conserving water, whether it's how you use it in the kitchen, and whether it's how the, from the wastewater, how you're going to turn it into your your garden, into your lawn.
1: Starts from there.
0: That's where it begins from. So coming up with innovation that helps us conserve water actually puts us in a better place where we are not having knee-jerk reactions, reacting to something when we are actually can be in control.
1: Sort of being proactive, being reactive.
0: And you know, with water conservation also, we just talked about hydro. The more we conserve water, the more our rivers are going to continue having more water. And the more we're going to have to generate electricity. But if we just use water willy-nilly and not be able to give consideration as to where the next litter is going to come from, we end up having all the powers.
1: So national coordinator, I could be a startup. I live at a farm. Perhaps maybe I'm privileged to be in an area where every time it rains, the rainfall pattern is very good. I can knock onto your doors and say, look, I have written something in terms of water conservation. Can you help me with, first of all, maybe I would say, for lack of a better term, with capacity building on how I can go about this project and then later on apply for financing?
0: Of course, we can do that. And if anything, you know, remember, I talked about we have a technical committee that is brought from different ministerial sectors and private sector. So what it is that where our capacity is limited, we draw from that team. And we can then connect you to Ministry of Water and Sanitation. They help you with, okay, this is, because we're not a subject matter expert in water. We just are existing there to facilitate. So we'll be able to do that facilitation. By the way, I did mention, I did forget to mention something on agriculture. Fish pond, fish farming. Fish farming is another aspect that we can help finance. Why? Because fish farming, then you're stepping into food security and also creating economic activity, not only maybe for yourself, but for the community, if you're doing it as a community. There are some of good projects that we've done in that area that I'll share later with you.
1: So if I've got a fish pond at home, I want to go all commercial, I can still knock.
0: You can still knock and request,
1: apply for finance and my project, if it meets the criteria, I'm good to go.
0: Absolutely. So we'll talk, okay, this. And then we'll say, okay, in this case, let's look at how we help you finance or how do you scale up. And as long as the justification is there and you meet the investment criteria, we'll support that initiative. So there is not a project that we cannot, as long as it ticks the boxes of our investment criteria. Now you're going to ask me the investment criteria.
1: I'll come to that a little bit later. But but first, let's finish water. Are you done with water so that we get to forestry?
0: So forestry, in the forestry area, working with our forestry department, you as an individual can have a project to say maybe agroforestry. Agroforestry is where you probably are planting trees along with your crop. At your farm, intercropping your crop production with trees. You've heard of people that you've heard of trees that are able to sequester nitrogen into the ground. The Musangu tree, where you can have Musangu growing alongside your crop, so that ultimately you don't have enough to worry about putting in these synthetic fertilizers, because the Musangu tree is supporting you with that. So you can you can do that. Forestry is a huge industry in itself. There is in the forest we're talking about beekeeping. Beekeeping, where you are able to harvest honey from the forestry. That honey, you can package it and sell that honey, whether it's in choppies or whatever. You've seen on different types of honey on the shelves in the supermarket.
1: So even beekeeping is something that
0: We can help you with. Make the beehives, support you with make money for making the beehives and stuff, and you start producing that honey, packaging and selling it. Why? Because you know that the forest is where you are getting that honey from. Would you be cutting the trees?
1: No.
0: So, and you remember what I said about the trees? The trees absorbs the carbon and sequesters it. If you keep that forest and all you are interested in is the honey from there, the mushroom collection, then that forest will still stand. So forestry, those are some of the initiatives that we may want to push and promote within the economy. So also, even if you want to do a private forest plantation and from it you want to, because you are asking what kind of project can you do with forestry, you can also
1: just
0: do
1: planting trees
0: and generate carbon credits. You can plant trees and start arguing to say, okay, with this forest that I have, I have so many trees in it, and each tree, the size of the trunk is like this, and based on the literature that's there, then it means I'm sequestering so much carbon per tree, and this is what, I'm not going to cut these trees until such a time, then you're able to generate carbon credits from there, which you can then, again, the ministry, you can approach the ministry, see how you can be helped in terms of selling those carbon credits.
1: Amazing. Transport, when I saw transport, the only thing that I'm thinking of is electric vehicles. Am I right?
0: Yeah, electric vehicles. That is.
1: I should be knocking on your doors very soon. Then,
0: we actually, as a ministry, we are pushing the agenda. We are talking. We want to see as many people as possible adopt electric vehicles. However, we also are cognizant of the fact that we don't have charge stations, charging infrastructure for electric vehicles. So what it is, as a ministry, we've embarked on a study where we are trying to find out exactly along the line of rail, where can we put charge stations? Would it be at the toll gates? Would it be at different locations? And then go on a push drive in response to, again, the directive for government to say adoption of EVs is the way to go. Because if you compare the cost of fossil fuel and EVs, it's amazing. We have an electric vehicle at the ministry. We use the vehicle just to demonstrate how much savings we can make with maybe 200 kwacha units for Zesco to charge the vehicle. You are able to do 450 kilometers drive with that electric vehicle, 200 kwacha. Now, the same 200 kwacha, you can't even put 2 liters or whatever it is for diesel or petrol. So you can see the comparison. To do maybe that length of distance. You may be looking at 1.5 or 2 pin. But 200 kwacha gives you that distance.
1: So 200 kwacha gets me onto the copper belt.
0: You can see. So that amazes. So that's how we're working with a cooperating partner who has come on board, because we just launched this at the CEO forum last year. So now we've got a corporate partner who's come on board, who's working with us to see, okay, can we do benchmarking studies with what other African countries have done, introduce EVs and push the agenda. We are also talking to other private sector entities who are willing to work with the government, partner with Ministry of Green Economy to bring in this electric vehicle adoption. But as

0: 1,000 megawatts of solar generated electricity. Yes, we're making headways. We're making effort.
1: Yeah.
0: I mean, those are strategic initiatives. Man, we are in a better place as Zambia now. But then again, you still don't want to start now putting more pressure on the grid to start eroding the gains.
1: Yeah.
0: You may want to say, okay, can we have charge stations that are powered by solar?
1: Okay.
0: And that is what we are looking into.
1: Mm.
0: Pretty soon, you get to see these things coming up, and the adoption of these now will become...
1: Maybe looking forward.
0: Yes.
1: Because one wants to ask electric vehicles, well and good. Mm. But also, since there's this fund, is there any deliberate sort of steps to ensure that we also do a study on electric trains? Is that something that's in the pipeline, or that's far fetched?
0: I need Zambia Railways to come. No, it's not far fetched. Nothing is far fetched if you apply yourself.
1: Mm.
0: The most important. Remember these projects.
1: But where we're getting these funds from? These are the projects that they would love to finance.
0: Other countries, if I'm to take a leaf from other countries, there are other countries that have taken public transport, rapid transport, electric trains. I'm yet to hear about electric trains being funded by the Green Climate Fund, I haven't heard of that, but the possibilities are there.
1: Okay. So, to put things into context to our listeners, if you have a project in agriculture, energy, water, forestry, for now, let's take it in this.
0: Even transport.
1: Okay. Even transport.
0: Yeah.
1: And, you want to be funded on the projects that you have in these sectors. You can apply to the National Designated Authority, NDA, through them to apply for funds under the
0: Green Climate Fund, yes.
1: And also the
0: Adaptation Fund. Now, Adaptation Fund, let me also clarify something there.
1: Yeah.
0: You'll find that, okay, GCF, you can take any project that has to do with mitigation and adaptation. Now, let me explain mitigation and adaptation. Mitigation against climate change, what you're doing is that you are acting before the effects of climate change happens.
1: Like beekeeping. Does beekeeping fall under
0: mitigation?
1: Mitigation.
0: No, that's adaptation.
1: That's adaptation. Mm-hmm. Okay.
0: So, mitigation would be like solar energy.
1: Okay.
0: EVs.
1: Okay.
0: So you are mitigating the effects of climate change, which means you are removing, you're trying to remove, climate change has already happened.
1: Yeah.
0: Now you are removing the effects of those, what is happening. Yeah. So in terms of when we say solar energy, we are moving away from, if you are generating electricity using diesel.
1: Yeah, that's now under mitigation.
0: Yes. Then you are moving to, solar, then you are mitigating.
1: Yeah.
0: Okay. And then adaptation is where climate change effects has already happened. So like you asked about beekeeping. Beekeeping, it's a livelihood. You are trying to say, okay, actually it can be both mitigation and adaptation. You can argue that. Then you are saying, okay, I'll no longer...
1: Recycling also is under adaptation.
0: Correct. Yeah. Adaptation and mitigation, because the waste recycling, you are stopping the methane from going up.
1: Yes.
0: So you are changing into... So
1: you don't
0: it want
1: to burn plastics.
0: Yeah, correct.
1: Yeah.
0: So that is... So with adaptation, you find that most of our adaptation projects are they are sort of like focused on community-based activities. Okay? We recently got an approval for adaptation fund, the first ever in the country anyway, for 12 million, to do with this one is going to do with, building up rural communities, adapt against the effects of climate change in agriculture.
1: Mm.
0: But at the same time, there's a component of grants that will be given to the communities. So that is the first ever adaptation project that, for single country. Because in the past, Zambia has only accessed adaptation funds, based on regional projects where they are participating with other countries. But this was the first one.
1: Yeah.
0: So, adaptation fund, you'll find that most of the projects, because we get to hear what the communities want and then build those, what we call locally led adaptation projects.
1: Okay. Mm-hmm. Awesome. All right. Now, NC, you've talked about, how that everyone is eligible.

0: public sector, private sector, individuals, corporates. You've also talked about the projects that you are looking at. Let's quickly get into these governance documents that maybe one may want to find out. Should I have this certificate? Should I have this? If you could just briefly just, you know, inform us or the listeners on how your papers need to be in order. We know that for starters, this project has to be, it has to be viable. You know, it has to be something at the end of the day that's also going to, give you some sort of revenue. So what are those other documents that individuals, corporates, or the public sector? I know maybe it varies from individuals to, but just generally average, what are those that we should ensure that we were up to date so that even when you come to your offices, you know, there's little changes that we have to make?
1: You see, with the, first and foremost, what I want to mention is that these funds from the Green Climate Fund and Adaptation Fund, the nature of investment is not any different from what a bank would ask you for when you go to, say, ask for money. With an exception that banks will be asking for security, okay? For this one, they will not be asking you for security, but will just be asking for a viable project. Now, for anyone who's going to ask for money from any of these funds, the basic requirements really needs to be in place. You have to have, whether it's a business name or it's a company. And now, to have a business name or a company, it's already something that we know. You have to get your PACRA, your annual returns, your ZRA. All your compliances needs to be in place. If those ducks are in a row, then you move a step further.
0: Okay.
1: Do you have a business idea that is viable? Okay.
0: So even for individuals, you have to, even as an individual, you have to go to PACRA.
1: So, okay, now maybe let me flip the question to you. How can an individual ask for money for a project? And they say, okay, I'm Angel. I want to go. Angel, as me, Angel, I'm going to do a project. We under Angel. So is that what you're saying, without really having to have even a trading name?
0: So basically you have to have a trading name. When you're applying as an individual, you have to have a trading name.
1: Yes. So you can't just come at Billy Katontoka. I want to access funds. No, I mean, okay, who's Billy Katontoka? Okay. This is me. But what are you? So, I think the most important thing, let me just say, you're an individual. Please get your, prepare yourself. You've got your tip in. Are you submitting your returns? Are you registered for any of these compliances that we are supposed to register within the country? Then we start talking. But I would advise, even if at individual level, as a sole trader, because you're saying even as an individual. So an individual, we are considering them as a sole trader. You still can register yourself. So let's get that.
0: You still have to.
1: Let's get that into, let's get that into play.
0: Most definitely. All right. So all these have to be, you know, they have to be intact. Now let's get to, the financing. One may be asking, is there a limit? Is there a minimum of how much one could apply for? One may even want to give an example to say, but you've seen how CEC does it. Is it also the same sort of arrangement with CEC? We hear that eventually the money has run out. You know, we're being told, on a lighter note. But what is the limit? And is there some sort of maximum on how much monies you can apply for?
1: Okay, with the Green Climate Fund, we have what they call simplified application modalities. That qualifies you for a $10 million. So that's the minimum $10 million. That's what you need to come with as a project for the GCF. Anything

0: from there you can start selling your honey.
1: Yeah.
0: Why not get a loan from the bank?
1: Mm.
0: Because that's the sort of funding that banks will be able to, to give you.
1: Yeah.
0: Okay.
1: Yeah.
0: But when you say, okay, now I want to scale up, because the bank will start you off.
1: Yeah.
0: And then you say, I want to scale up. I need to do this countrywide.
1: Yeah. I want to participate under the AFCFTA. I want to be exporting to Tanzania, to Malawi.
0: Now you have.
1: So there's the packaging, there's the machinery, there's the transportation, there's, you even create employment now.
0: That
1: actually, NCS 80 million kwacha is very little. You need to, you need to increase it.
0: I thought you were the one who was a bit scared when I said 10 million. Yeah. Yeah. So the minimum is $10 million. And then we start going up.
1: Okay.
0: With the adaptation fund, when we start a project, Zambia as a country, we are given a window of $25 million per, just that's per, per, it's our window as a country.
1: $25 million.
0: $25 million, single country.
1: $25 million US dollars. Is this per year or?
0: No. It's cumulative.
1: It's cumulative.
0: Yes. So it can accumulate to $40 million.
1: Okay.
0: Okay.
1: Yeah.
0: So, but then you find that we have different individuals or different organizations. I'm yet to see an individual come through and ask for a project to be presented under adaptation fund. One of the things that I really need to mention to any of these funds that I've talked about is that they are what we call, for the Green Climate Fund, we've got accredited entities. Remember I talked about accreditation.
1: Mm-hmm.
0: So this accredited entity will access those funds on your behalf. You work with them. Okay. So like you want to access funds from the Green Climate. When we refer you to an accredited entity, whether it's ZANACO or UNDP or any other, you work with them. And they'll present the project on your behalf.
1: Okay.
0: And they will manage, they will help you manage the fund and report back to the fund on your behalf.
1: Mm-hmm.
0: So you're not going to be the one, on your own. Okay. On your own. Okay. So it's a partnership to ensure that you are able to account for the resources that are given to you.
1: Yeah.
0: So through the accredited entities, national implementing entities, you work together with those. Okay.
1: Yeah.
0: So in Zambia, we have for the GCF, we currently have, ZANACO, but we're also getting our Ministry of Finance getting accredited for the Green Climate Fund.
1: Most definitely.
0: For the Adaptation Fund, we don't have anyone yet. We do have, Zambia Industrial Commercial Bank, going through the process, and it's our hope that we get them accredited ASAP so that we can then have a national implementing entity.
1: Wonderful. In case you are listening and you want to be part and parcel of the program, the number is 0956-200-490. You can send us a text message on that number for your contribution and questions. 0956-200-490. I know some of you, some of us have a lot of these projects and we've been asking how do we, you know, propel these projects. How do we use that springboard to ensure that, you know, our projects become bigger? And, you know, we're just, innovative and, make, good monies out of these projects. Let me just get some calls. Hello, good morning.
2: Hello, good morning.
1: Yes, your name and where are you calling us from?
2: Yes, this is Marvelous from Kamanga.
1: Marvelous Kamanga from Kamanga. Go ahead with the contribution, sir.
2: Yes, actually, this program is very helpful. And then, like, that's for my contribution. Please, if you want to have, like, more people to apply for this, first of all, start with the education sector. There is a group called JETS. There are people there who do these small projects. So you can maybe help them through... maybe having people on the ground to be having information in these schools and then they're like us Zambians, we will support it with all our arts because there are people who have more projects now because of just funding and then they're like, actually this thing is very helpful. Like for me when I was at school, this project of making vanish. Now, because of lack of support, money, like it all just went away from my life. Yes, that's my contribution. Actually, this is 100% supportive.

0: All right, thank you so much, Marvelous, for your contribution. Calling us from within Lusaka in Kamanga, saying that perhaps maybe NDA should look at these Jets activities.
1: Jets Fair.
0: There's crazy projects. I beg your pardon. There's good projects that perhaps maybe you could look at and see, you know, encourage these people to apply. Another text message here says, good morning. Enjoying the program. I'm Mwape from Ndola asking these monies that the boss in the studio is talking about. Are these loans or grants? Thank you so much, Mwape. Texting us from Ndola asking, are these loans or grants? Let's start with these two contributions and see.
2: Thank you so much, Angel. First and foremost, yes, we take note of the suggestion to visit Jets Fairs and sort of identify young scientists and engineers as they are, because I think that's what Jets is, junior engineers and scientists, as they are bringing out the ideas and see how we can support them to fully develop their projects. And it's a very good suggestion. We take that on board. And then Mwape, on whether they are loans or grants. So adaptation fund is purely grants. You don't, it's a grant. It's not a repayable grant, but it's a grant that you will have to demonstrate your fiduciary capacity in terms of managing and working with it. GCF, you get a combination of loans and grants, depending on what you are asking for. Like, for instance, we recently received, got an approval from GCF for $30 million. It's a grant. Okay. It's a grant, $30 million, a grant that will be used for climate shield financing for smallholder farmers. And it's going to be implemented, with varied different partners like One Acre Fund, Department of Forestry, Pensions and Insurance, and the overarching implementing entity there is Ministry of Finance. So it varies depending on how the structure of your proposal was initially. For private sector, we normally actually, like for banks. And I think this is a core I'm putting out for banks, because our president has been talking about the cost of capital being too high. But we can actually leverage, if the financial institutions are able to, structure a proposal in such a way that they get a line of credit from, GCF, the Green Climate Fund, and then on-lend it at concessional rates, because they'll be borrowing the money from, the banks can borrow money from GCF at lower interest, which they can then pass on the benefit to the SMEs and other entities that may want to borrow. So those structures can be put in place.
0: Okay. Yes. All right. I think you've explained on the financing. I would like us to get into some of the projects that you are supporting. And some of the success stories, because sometimes people may be listening to you and they're saying, really, is this real? Let's get into those projects that you are, you know, that you have facilitated for financing, projects that you constantly go and check and say, okay, fine, this is viable. This person is doing well. Let's get into them. I know that you have projects dotted across the country, but perhaps if you could just select so that we appreciate the work that you are doing. But also, just a reminder to our listeners, you can still call in on 0956-200-490. You can also send us a text message on that number so that we just get interactive and we get more clarity on what NDA is doing and how you can benefit from NDA.
2: All right. I think maybe let me begin with what we've been doing recently. Then take a step back and go back and show you some of the projects that we've since managed to access funds.
0: Just before you get into that, let's squeeze in perhaps maybe this could be a question. Hello, good morning. Hello. Is your radio cassette off or is the volume turned down?
1: No, I'm listening.
0: Okay, wonderful. Your name and where are you calling us from?
1: Mrs. Mlenga calling from Kanchiria.
0: Your name again?
1: Mrs. Mlenga.
0: Mr. Mlenga, how is Kanchiria doing this morning?
1: No, Kanchiria is great.
0: All right, go ahead with the contribution, Mr. Mlenga.
1: Sure. So I'm following the conversation with the NDA.
0: Mm-hmm.
1: Yeah, which is quite interesting. The NDA is doing quite a number of projects, and we recommend the project. So I'm part of a non-government organization,
0: mm-hmm.
1: which is promoting sustainable kind of projects in for rural communities. So I just wanted to find out how is the NDA contributing to the sustainable agriculture development, more especially when it comes to finance for irrigation system.
0: For irrigation system, you say?

0: around the canal. So when they grow their gardens there, they tap the water from the canal into their farm, into their gardens to grow their vegetables. Those vegetables, they sell to the surrounding mines in Kanchibia. So I was with, I think last week, I was actually in Kanchibia to just verify whether the funds were used for the purpose that they requested them for. And I'm happy to report to the nation to say we were so impressed to see the effort that the community rallied themselves to come together and supported the contractor in building that canal. So we are contributing in terms of irrigation in that sense. There are other initiatives that, because we don't go to the communities to impose on them to say, do this project. Mm. The communities come to us and tell us to say, this is what we want to do. This is what will help us. And then we respond in that effect. So these funds that were used actually are government funds. Okay. Government gives us an allocation, and that allocation for community empowerment projects.
1: Okay.
0: So we selected as a pilot because we responded to the 2023-2024 drought.
1: Yeah.
0: So we said, okay, we need to do something for communities. Instead of talking about climate change in theory, on the tables, in the offices, let's go to the communities and let's find out what is it that they are grappling with. So we then engaged our district offices and the provincial offices and asked them to identify the most vulnerable communities in their districts, two districts per province.
1: Mm.
0: So we went to five provinces, two districts per province. There was an identification that was done. Then we packaged that proposal, the proposals together with the district offices and the provincial. Once that was done, then we started disbursing the funds. Mm. Each district was allocated 1 million kwacha.
1: Yeah.
0: So that 1 million kwacha is what they now use to implement. Others did fish farming.
1: Mm-hmm.
0: So two districts in Eastern Province, I'll remember the other one. And then in Shuangando as well, in Northern Shuangando and Kanchibia, Shuangando they did beekeeping. And then in Kanchibia, they did the canal.
1: Yeah.
0: In Southern Province, in Kalomo, they did fish ponds and beekeeping as well. And they're also now going to, in Nzimba, they're doing farmer school, like a farmer school.
1: Yeah.
0: In Mungwi, they've done planting of rice.
1: Mm.
0: You know, they're doing rice fields. In Lunte, they're doing also fish ponds and, oil production.
1: Mm.
0: They're producing oil from their groundnuts. So you see, we, and all these projects, we did not go to tell them to do this. They came up with those ideas and we supported them. We financed the activities.
1: Mm.
0: And now what it is that, not only have we built resilience in the communities, but we've brought about economic activities.
1: Mm.
0: Now, those

0: everybody who in the office, a teacher, a pupil, have eaten something. And it's very important to talk about agriculture. Agriculture is a number one. It's about your life. Because if you are not eaten, you cannot wear a suit, you cannot wear a tie. A military person cannot learn. A teacher, a pupil cannot learn because of hunger. We want to fight hunger. And the other point is that we are talking about, we've seen now the meteorological department warning that there is fuel energy coming. We need to pick more maize so that we don't know what is going on.
1: All right, thank you so much, Mr. Shlonda, calling us from within Lusaka, 0956-200490. I'm asking for the contact for Mr. 200490. I'm asking for the contact for Mr. Katontoka. I'm Matthews Mulenga. Restoration for community justice. Okay. Thank you so much. Okay, let's also get into this caller. Okay, I think you could respond to Daniel from Solezi that says he bought a plot and he's got a poultry. So he's asking how can he go about with applying for finance? And then I think Mr. Chilonda was also talking about absorption on the minimum of this finance that they could apply for.
2: So I think let's also be categorical in specifying and pointing people in the right direction. Eh? Mm. So you heard me talk about, this is about climate finance. And like for Daniel, who has a pottery, that's a business. Eh? It's a good business, and I would encourage you to persevere. CEC is one avenue, or the banks. In terms of the NDA coming in to help you with your poultry business, I think, like I did indicate, at this particular stage, it's something that we are not able to finance an individual's personal project to say, okay, like I'll clarify, because I said an individual can apply.
1: Yeah.
2: And the minimum is what, the threshold is what also Mr. Mulenga? Mr. Chilonda has just alluded to.
1: Yeah.
2: So there's, you can see the disparity there already. Okay. So yes, Daniel, do not give up. Continue to persevere. Knock on the door for CEC for that small loan for starting up your poultry. Or go to the bank and ask for a loan. Sell your chickens. Start when you want to scale up and grow and become big, and you have the capacity to absorb the 18 million, the minimum. And there's a climate rationale, what we call climate rationale, a justification that this project is helping the environment, climate change. Okay. Then we are able to come in and step in and assist. Okay. If it's an adaptation concept, to say you, it has to do with your livelihood, because this is livelihood now. You are starting up a poultry because it is affecting your livelihood, and you want to now generate income to be able to sustain yourself. So there, that's what I'm saying. It is more veneering, more towards the business as opposed to a climate financing, a climate change project. Mm. So again, we can sit down and discuss with you and show you how best you can structure it or position your requisition. As for the issue of absorbing the 18 million and it's too huge for anybody, that is, it is, I will not say it's huge, but it varies based on your expectation, your project. Mm. So if your project hasn't got that capacity to absorb, like we're talking about Daniel's project, Daniel would not be coming to say, I need 18 million to start a poultry. Mm. So even for others, 18 million is even too small.
1: Yeah.
2: Okay. So it's best we weigh ourselves. Where do I fit in this space? Mm. And how can I be helped? Mm. And, or how can I move from here to be able to put in a proper proposal to respond and access those funds, as it were. Mm. So 18 million is relative.
1: Yeah.
2: It may be higher for others. It may be smaller for others.
1: Especially for people that want to upscale and go international, SADC region, they're saying, look, 18 million NC is too little. Mm. We need maybe 50 million. Mm.

0: just for us to, you know, get into the market. Yeah. All right. I've also wanted to ask one. Yeah.
1: So I don't think I finished answering the Kanchibia.
0: The Kanchibia. Okay. Kanchibia. Very quickly. So because we have another caller.
1: The Kanchibia. So we've got the irrigation. We support irrigation, and we respond. We're responding to the directive. We need to. So there's directive to grow maize throughout. Where the president was even talking about
0: the entire
1: need to have, yes, we need to have irrigation. So irrigation is one of our priority areas that we promote. In terms of the other aspect that he raised in Kanchibia is not only irrigation, but can we work with them? I think our offices are open. Just reach out and we'll be able to engage and see how we can. But Kanchibia, we're already doing something there.
0: Okay. Someone would say, NC, I'm sure you've seen that the local authorities, such as local councils, are into this sort of huge waste collection. We've seen a lot of dump sites, and for others, they see that as an opportunity. Perhaps as maybe NDA whispered deliberately to people in charge of these areas that, look, this is money that you are sitting on. There's actually money that we could get from whatever is in these dump sites. We can get financing and we can change this into, into something that could be lucrative for not only the society, not only the environment there, not only the communities there, but also for the nation at large. Because I remember the conversations of how that we can start generating some form of electricity from waste management. And I think those conversations have died down a little bit. But before I conclude on that question, let me just get the last caller. Hello, good morning.
2: Hello, good morning, man.
0: Yes, your name and where you're calling us from?
2: I'm back. It's Mr. Mlenga from Kanchibia.
0: Okay, very quick, Mr. Mlenga.
2: Okay, so I wanted just to ask Mr. B on this one. Restoration is a non-governmental organization, like ICM, which works farmers. So we have a project that we are thinking of embarking. It's an idea which is promoting value addition as well as sustainable, it's aimed to reduce the waste post-harvest loss when the farmer harvests and then also value addition. So, from what he was saying, our project is costing about $3.8 million. So that's a target. So I wanted to find out, is NDA able to support such kind of project, which aims at creating storage facility, cold rooms, as well as training farmers in adaptation and mitigation issues during post-climate change issues.
0: Okay, all right, thank you so much, Mr. Mlenga.
1: Mr. Mlenga, that's a very good question and proposal that you are saying you have a project of that nature. Just for your information, last year Zambia had is one of the countries that received is participating in a project by the GCF called Regain by AGRA. The Regain project is actually addressing those issues that you are raising, the post-harvest losses. So the most important thing that I can say is that because this project is just about to be implemented, to start the implementation, it would be nice of you to engage our offices and see any of the desk officer for the Regain program can then see how they can connect you to AGRA and see where we can go. But post-harvest losses is something that's being dealt with and looked at seriously. Yes, we are able to support your project. We can work together and see how we can help you in achieving your objective with that project. So if you went to the ndazambia.co.zm, our website, and just contact us there, then they will be able to pick it up. Or if you know where our offices are, we are just opposite UTH, Ministry of Green Economy, at the NDA there. Drop by and let's have a chat. I think we can be able to facilitate and see how we can work together with your project. All right.
0: So thank you. Let me ask you my last question that I wanted to ask was on the councils. Mm. So just to summarize it, how can government institutions such as perhaps maybe local authorities and even the private sector access these opportunities that are there under NDA through adaptation and also GCF? Mm-hmm. Or perhaps maybe at the end of the day, it has to come from them. They have to show willingness that, look, we've got so many dump sites, so let's work together so that perhaps we can get financing and change the status quo here.
1: Yes. Thank you, Angel, for that question. And I think you've hit the nail on its head. It has to come from them.
0: Okay.
1: And I can't fault them. They've invited us to their meetings where they have the local authorities annual meetings where they bring all the local authorities in one place. And we do a presentation there and show them the possibilities. So it's information that we've disseminated to them, but any particular council that is interested in knowing how to deal with that issue on their own and would like to be guided through the process, our doors are open. They are most happy. We will be more than willing to engage and see how we can work together and show them the ropes in terms of how they can access or translate the cash that is sitting in the West.
0: Yeah.
1: So we can facilitate that. So if there's no capacity in them, we can build that capacity. We can show them and we can point them in the right direction.
0: Yeah. I know you've talked of the Kanchiwia project, you've talked about Kalomo, you've talked about Zimba. Perhaps maybe just in 2 minutes, any other project that you would love to highlight so that also our listeners just appreciate on some of the work that you are doing.
1: Okay. So those projects are already underway and we're just doing a review before we implement in the remaining 5 provinces.
0: Yeah.
1: We're going to follow the same process, but we want to make sure that we
0: also currently are in selected provinces.
1: Yes, it's a pilot.
0: Oh, it's a pilot.
1: Yes.
0: Okay.
1: So we wanted to understand, to see how we can help the communities and learn some lessons from there in terms of how best can we implement them.
0: Mm.
1: Because you see, what we want the community to understand is that we are not selective. We are objective. We don't want to say no, but mafia kuyoku, they don't come this side.
0: Mm.
1: So the issue is no, let's go there with a solid offer.
0: Yeah.
1: So that is we are about to start. We'll begin phase two. The other project, like I already mentioned, we recently got that approval from GCF of 30 million grant that is going to go into communities as well. So that 1 acre fund working with the Minister of Finance, Department of Forestry working with the Minister of Finance, and the PIA working with the Minister of Finance, they will use those funds to be able to now engage smallholder farmers, riding on the network that 1 acre fund has with the smallholder farmers to implement that project.
0: Mm.
1: And then also, I also mentioned another project from the Adaptation Fund, the first ever in Zambia of $12 million. That one will start next year. Again, that will go through Northern, Central, and Western Province, I think. That is where we're going to have to implement that project. Then there's another project that is also going to be implemented next year. This one we did it again with Adaptation Fund, but this is it's a regional project. We are working together with UNDP to implement that project. It's a $30 million project, but Zambia is allocated $10 million.
0: Okay.
1: Yeah.
0: And so unfortunately we'll have to leave it here because
1: no
0: of
1: worries.
0: Time.
1: No
0: but
1: worries.
0: I hope we get you for a part two so that we also just get into these projects that you are doing.
1: Mm-hmm.
0: We understand the technicalities of them and so that also people that have got similar projects, you know, can see how they can get in touch with you.
1: Correct.
0: But I know a lot of people have been asking how do they get in touch with NDA so that they start those preliminary conversations.
1: Yeah.
0: Do you have some sort of help desk number? Or can they go through to your Facebook, to your website, so that perhaps they get in touch and start those preliminaries with regards to conversations to access this finance?
1: Thanks, Angel. I think the best is they go through to our Facebook and our website. There's always within 24 hours we are able to respond and connect with the people.
0: Yeah.
1: The most important thing is that as they get through, they clearly state what sort of help they need,
3: okay,
1: and leave the contact details, and then they'll be able to, someone will reach out to them.
3: Okay.
1: Yes.
3: Wonderful.
1: Without me giving out my number, so that my number becomes the the hotline.
3: Yeah.
1: Yeah.
3: Anyway, NC, thank you so much for coming through. Today's edition of Chatback, we really appreciate, and I wish you all the best, and hopefully more Zambians can, you know, you said you're yet to see individual sort of applications. What is also your plea to Zambians to come on board? These are opportunities that are there for them, as opposed to saying we're not seeing what government is doing, or there are no opportunities. What is your plea to Zambians to ensure that some of these opportunities, they seize them, they, you know, take advantage and just, you know, apply for these funds?
1: Yes, thank you so much, Angel, for that opportunity. I think for me, as a plea to my countrymen, is that it is about time that we rolled up our sleeves. Let's not be, not that we are shallow, but when we start something, let's be fully committed. And the end game should not just be, I get the money, then I disappear. Get the money, implement the project, and if it was a loan, pay back so that someone else can come and borrow the same money. You made a joke about CEC monies being depleted. The fact of the matter is that people that have borrowed, have gotten money from, have they paid back? So there's
3: is
1: no...
3: Is this a challenge perhaps that you're facing as NDA so far? Not yet?
1: Not yet. I don't think it's a challenge, but we see people come through with a proposal, and you can see the heart is not there. It's just someone wanting to use it, maybe to say, okay, maybe if I can get the money then.
3: Yeah.
1: So the issue is, let's be committed to our ideas and push the agenda, see the development that we want to see.
3: Yeah.
1: But other than that, please, please, please, our doors are open. You need help. You need guidance. You need how to structure, how we, you need your capacity built. We are here. We want to build that capacity in you so that then you can access funding. Then you can implement that project that will bring a change, not only in your life, but in your community and overall Zambia.
3: Mr. Katontoka, thank you so much for coming through to Chatback today.
1: Thank you so much for having me.
3: All right, this is where we come to the end. This is where we come to the end of the program. Thank you so much to the to people that texted, and also our Facebook viewers. Thank you so much. This is where we call it quits. Up next, we do have the news brief at 11. Then you can join Chipo Chama with today's edition of Lifestyle.
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1: With the news and brief, I'm Christabel Kamono. A marriage counselor has attributed the rise in reported cases of domestic violence among married couples to inadequate preparation before marriage. The country has recently witnessed an increase in reports of domestic violence involving married couples following the tragic murder of a woman and her brother in Lusaka's Makeni area. Opposition Resolute Party aspiring Lusaka Central Member of Parliament Charity Lumpa has urged political leaders to emulate the leadership of Jesus Christ by putting the interests of citizens at the center of every decision they make. Ms. Lumpa said Jesus Christ's leadership was founded on service and the well-being of the people, and that political leaders should therefore be guided by Christian values and principles in the discharge of their duties. In African news, a fire burning at an orphanage in Algeria's capital has killed at least 11 people, including children, authorities said Thursday, amid a heatwave that has sparked hundreds of places in the country's north. Firefighters had been battling to extinguish the flames since before dawn in the Mohammed suburb of Algiers. And the U.S. launched a new wave of strikes against Iran for a sixth night in a row, its military said, as the two sides battled for control of the Strait of Hormuz. U.S. Central Command CENTCOM said the attacks were intended to further degrade Iranian military capabilities before saying it had boarded a vessel as part of its blockade of the strait. For more news, follow us on our social media platforms. You can find us on Facebook, Instagram X, and YouTube with the handle RCV News. My name is Christabel Kamono. Stay tuned.
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0: better, Binto. Zambia is running a race. Our forefathers ran their leg. The fought for independence. The fought for the right to choose. The passed the baton to us. Now, the track is ours. But we can't run if we don't show up. We can't win if we stay home. This election isn't just about today. It's about the generation breathing down our necks, waiting for their turn. You are not just a voter, you are a relay runner. When you stand in the queue, in the sun, in the rain, you're holding on the baton for your community, for your family, for the future of one Zambia, one nation. Don't drop the baton. Don't let the race end because you decided to sit it out. Take your place in the lineup. Look at the person next to you and let them know. This election, carry the legacy forward. Be a voter, be counted. 30th of August, Zambia votes, count me in.
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2: Being bold is actually beyond pressing shift keys. It's beyond shaving machines. It's beyond reversing a cancerous disease. Being bold is coming to the understanding that the harvest is more than plenty, but those willing to put in the work are few. Turn quickly to the book of Matthew, past 28 chapters and come to verses 19 and realize the mandate is to look at the world and all its nations and say to ourselves, therefore, I'll go too. I'll go and love my neighbor enough to want to see them in heaven. I'll go and be compassionate enough to share the gospel with no fear end. I'll remember that persecution must be for his name's sake, because I'm grafted in. To God, we kids are namesakes. The practicality requires me to step into faith. Convos to point to the true source in the Bible to pronounce the gospel. I share my testimony to shame the past and the accusers thereof. I share the message of his goodness and it is to church I invite ya. I step into prayer and offering daily support to the brethren, being a good example of righteous standing to all my sisters, and then realize that it's time we disciples went out to disciple others, to disciple the world into getting to know the God of the Bible. So go ye into the world and share his word boldly. The call is to engage culture for his glory.
3: Our mission is to empower and equip believers for the Great Commission by delivering godly and relevant content that speaks to each member of the family. 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
4: We give you all of the honor. There's nobody like you. You are the one true living God. You are sovereign. You are righteous. You are holy. You're the lover of our souls. You're the first and the last, beginning and the end, Alpha and Omega. You're the author and the finisher of our faith. To you belongs all glory. To you belongs all honor. Come on, just open up your mouth and worship him. say something nice about him. You've been good. You're always there. You keep on keeping me. You keep on blessing me. You're faithful. You're a healer. You're my deliverer. You're my strong tower. I can run into your name and I can be safe. You're God.

0: right. Music coming from Benita John saying, I love you forever. Bring us to 11:27 on a Friday. I'm Triple with you. And we're in a period of national mourning in honor of the late former Vice President Dr. Guy Scott. Secretary to the Cabinet Patrick Kangwa announced the death of Dr. Scott in a statement issued in Lusaka, describing him as a distinguished statesman who made significant contributions to Zambia's political and national development. Dr. Scott served as Zambia's vice president from 2011 to 2014 under the Patriotic Front PF administration of the late President Michael Sata. Following President Sata's death in October 2014, Dr. Scott became acting president, making history as Zambia's first acting head of state from a minority racial background. He served in that capacity until the election of President Edgar Lungu in January 2015. And before serving as vice president, Dr. Scott represented Lusaka Central Constituency as member of parliament and held several ministerial portfolios, including Minister of Agriculture and Cooperatives, where he played a key role in shaping agricultural policy. Dr. Scott was widely recognized for his outspoken nature, intellectual contribution to public policy, and long-standing commitment to Zambia's democratic governance. Throughout his political career, he remained an influential figure in national affairs and continued to contribute to public discourse after leaving office. Following his death, President Hakainde Hichilema accorded Dr. Scott a state funeral in recognition of his distinguished service and immense contribution to the nation. The president also declared a 5-day period of national mourning from Thursday, July 16, 2026 to Monday, July 20, 2026. And according to Secretary to the Cabinet, Patrick Kangwa, the state funeral church will be held at the Anglican Cathedral of the Holy Cross in Lusaka at 10 hours on Monday before Dr. Scott is laid to rest at Leopards Hill Memorial Park. Government has also announced that members of the public will be able to pay their last respects at Belvedere Lodge along Leopards Hill Road in Kabalonga during the morning period. May his soul rest in peace, and so we continue celebrating and remembering this great life as we still have some great music for you. We have Isabel Davis, we have Joe Praise, plus a lot more keeping you company wherever you could be catching us from. Thank you so much for choosing Radio Christian Voice and for tuning to Radio Christian Voice.
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4: Said it best, I'm here to worship. I'm here to worship. Are you ready for an encounter in the presence of God? Can we just lift our hands in this moment and just begin to declare, God, that your name is higher than any other name. There's no name higher than the name of Jesus. And we've come to declare that. So we're just going to open up with this song right now that just declares the greatness of the name of Jesus, that all other names would fade away, that your name would be lifted high, glorified. God, we thank you for who you are. Can we just let our worship fill this room? God, we thank you for who you are tonight in our lives. We thank you for everything that you've done for us. God, we're grateful. Our hearts are overflowing with gratitude for who you are.

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My name is Pinjani. I say no to violence. I say no to hate speech. I say no to political intolerance. I say no to tribalism. I say yes to a prosperous Zambia. I say yes to a united Zambia. I say yes to a peaceful Zambia. One Zambia, one nation. I choose peace because I am Zambian.

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0: Nope, better. I sent you a devotion that really spoke to me today. I found it very encouraging and challenging.
1: Thanks, bro. Very thoughtful of you. I will check it out.
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Let's worship. Let's worship. In his presence. In his presence. 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
0: 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I found it very encouraging and challenging.
1: Thanks, bro. Very thoughtful of you. I will check it out.
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9: Being bold is actually beyond pressing shift keys. It's beyond shaving machines.

0: machines, it's beyond reversing a cancerous disease. Being bold is coming to the understanding that the harvest is more than plenty, but those willing to put in the work are few. Turn quickly to the book of Matthew, past 28 chapters and come to verses 19 and realize the mandate is to look at the world and all its nations and say to ourselves, therefore, I'll go too. I'll go and love my neighbor enough to want to see them in heaven. I'll go and be compassionate enough to share the gospel with no fear end. I'll remember that persecution must be for his name's sake, because I'm grafted in. To God, we kids are namesakes. The practicality requires me to step into faith. Convos to point to the true source in the Bible to pronounce the gospel. I share my testimony to shame the past and the accusers thereof. I share the message of his goodness, and it is to church I invite you. I step into prayer and offering daily support to the brethren, being a good example of righteous standing to all my sisters, and then realize that it's time we disciples went out to disciple others, to disciple the world into getting to know the God of the Bible. So go ye into the world and share his word boldly. The call is to engage culture for his glory.
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3: Good morning, everyone. This is Natasha Chikonde speaking, psychotherapist from Renaissance Wellness Center. And for today, we will be touching on our series of the ABCs of forgiveness. And I'll be touching on the topic on repairing the rift. And we look into the practical steps of restoring trust and moving forward after a relationship breach. So we know that relationships are an important part of our emotional well-being, right? Whether it's friendship, a marriage, a family relationship, or even a working relationship, trust is what helps us feel emotionally safe. When that trust is broken through dishonesty, betrayal, broken promises, or repeated hurt, it can leave us feeling disappointed, anxious, angry, or unsure if the relationship can ever recover. The good news is that while trust can be broken, it can also be rebuilt. It doesn't happen overnight, but with intention and consistent effort, healing is always possible. The first step that you want to take is to acknowledge the hurt. One of the biggest mistakes people make is trying to move on too quickly, without even recognizing the emotional impact of what happened. You know, the person who has hurt needs the opportunity to express their feelings, and the person who caused the hurt needs to be willing to listen without becoming so defensive. Feeling heard is often the first step towards healing. The second step is taking responsibility. A sincere apology goes beyond saying, "I'm sorry." It acknowledges what happened, recognizes the impact it had on the other person, and it avoids making excuses. Taking responsibility communicates, "I understand that my actions affected you, and I am committed to doing better next time." At the same time, if you're the one who has been hurt, remember that accepting an apology does not mean pretending everything is fine immediately. It doesn't mean, "Yes, we can just move on and disregard how I feel." Trust and forgiveness often move at different speeds. You may forgive before you fully trust again, and that is also perfectly normal. The third step is rebuilding trust through consistent actions. Trust isn't restored by promises alone, or "I'm going to do better," or "this will never happen again." It is restored through repeated experience of reliability. Small, consistent actions do matter. Following through on commitments, being honest, communicating openly, and respecting agreed boundaries gradually. This rebuilds a sense of safety. What are the small actions you're taking? Are you being consistent? Can this person rely on you again? Think of it like a trust bridge. If a bridge is damaged, you don't simply declare it repaired. It must be rebuilt carefully, one piece at a time, until people feel safe enough to cross it again. The fourth step is setting healthy expectations and boundaries. After a relationship breach, both people may need to discuss what they need going forward. Perhaps there needs to be more openness in communication, clearer expectations, or healthier boundaries. Boundaries are not punishments or consequences to actions. They are guidelines that help protect emotional well-being and create the conditions of trust to grow again. The fifth step is being patient with the healing process. Healing rarely follows a straight line. There may be days when things feel so hopeful and days when painful memories resurface again. This doesn't necessarily mean healing isn't happening. Recovery is often very gradual. It takes time. And patience with yourself and each other is very essential. It's also important to recognize that not every relationship will return to what it once was. Things will change. Dynamics will change. Sometimes repairing the rift means restoring the relationship, while other times it means finding peace, learning from the experience, and moving forward in a healthier way. Both outcomes can present healing. As we close today, I would like to leave you with this thought. Healthy relationships are not those where people never make mistakes, never regret anything, never make the wrong actions or make the wrong choices. They are relationships where people are willing to acknowledge hurt, take responsibility, communicate honestly, and grow through difficult moments. If you are currently trying to rebuild trust with someone, ask yourself this one simple question. What is one small action I can take today that communicates honesty, consistency, or care? Small actions repeated consistently over time often becomes the strongest foundation for rebuilding trust. Thank you so much for joining me today on the ABCs of the Forgiveness series. I look forward to being with you and speaking to you next time as we continue exploring the practical ways to support emotional healing, healthy relationships, and overall mental well-being. Take good care of yourself and remember that healing is a journey and every positive step counts.
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generation who's after him. There is a generation who's hungry for him. There is a generation that wants Jesus and Jesus only.

David in our generation said to the Lord, say, oh, I want to. Let it be recorded in history. Our generation said,

0: NRPUP's Mundubile alleges campaign restriction and raises concern with EU observers. ECZ dismisses claims of secret ballot paper printing in Tanzania. School bus crash kills at least 20 pupils in Uganda. US launches new strikes as Iran says civilian infrastructure hit. Join Christabel Kamunu for the main bulletin at 13 hours. 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
2: My name is Teddy Mantanyani. I say no to violence. I say no to hate speech. I say no to political intolerance. I say no to tribalism. I say yes to a prosperous Zambia. I say yes to a united Zambia. I say yes to a peaceful Zambia. One Zambia, one nation. I choose peace because I am.

0: Imagine you have exactly 5 minutes to make a full meal. 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

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Father, we thank you that the name of the Lord is a strong tower, that the righteous can run in and we are saved. We thank you that you are our Savior, you are our provider.

0: That's right. You are safe in the arms of God, in the hands of God. God's word says you will keep him in perfect peace, he whose mind is stayed on you. And so today, no matter what could be weighing you down, know that you are safe in the Master's hands. He's concerned about you, and may he perfect everything that concerns your life today. Psalm 3 verse 3 says, "But you, O Lord, I shoot for me my glory and the lifter of my head." And today, be encouraged. Know that you are not alone. There is that friend who sticks much closer than a brother. This is where I need to sign out. Thank you so much for listening. And as you tuned in, remember to mark your calendars, clear your schedules, and start making your plans now for the RCVMAs, because this is one event you don't want to miss. So get ready for an unforgettable celebration of Christian music, ministry, and excellence as we gather on the 28th of November 2026 right at Ciela Bonanza. Remember to like and follow the RCV Music Awards Facebook page for the latest information on the RCV Music Awards. And on this note, this is where I need to say my goodbyes. Thank you so much for listening. Wishing you a lovely and blessed day. 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Do join Christabel Kamunu as she comes up with the main news. I'm Chipo, wishing you a lovely and blessed day, and do stay tuned right to the station.
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1: NRPUP's Mondobele alleges campaign restrictions and raises concerns with EU observers. ACZ dismisses claims of street ballot paper printing in Tanzania. And school bus crash kills at least 20 pupils in Uganda. Good afternoon with the lunchtime news at 13. Good afternoon with the lunchtime news at 13 hours. I'm Christabel Kamano. A National Reconciliation Party for Unity and Prosperity presidential candidate Brian Mondobele has accused government of using state institutions to frustrate his party's election campaign ahead of the August 2026 general election. Mr. Mondobele alleged that his party has faced numerous obstacles in conducting its campaigns, including changes to venues for campaign rallies and heavy police presence at planned events. Speaking during a press briefing in Lusaka, Mr. Mondobele said that the restrictions have made it difficult for the party to freely engage with voters and described the situation as unfair to opposition political parties. He said that the NRPUP has since met with the European Union Election Observation Mission and submitted its concerns regarding what it described as an even electoral playing field. Among the issues raised with electoral playing field, among the issues raised with observers, he said, are restrictions on opposition campaigns and equal access to campaign opportunities, and the need for all presidential candidates to compete under the same conditions.
2: Our concerns include the unequal application of the electoral rules, changes to electoral procedures during the campaign period, the misuse of state institutions, restrictions on opposition campaigns, and the need for all the contestants to compete on an equal platform. These are not partisan issues. They are national issues.
1: The Zambia police say investigations are still ongoing into the death of 32-year-old Nelson Chikumbi of John Lang Township in Lusaka. According to the deceased family, Mr. Chikumbi was allegedly assaulted on Friday, July 3rd, after repairing a radio for a client. Speaking to RCV News in Lusaka today, Police Public Relations Officer Godfrey Chilabi said police have identified a prime suspect who is currently on the run. Police are still pursuing the suspect, and once he is apprehended, all the necessary legal procedures will be followed, said Mr. Chilabi. Meanwhile, Mr. Chilabi has reminded political parties that elections are won through voters, not violence, urging political leaders to discourage their supporters from engaging in violent acts.
3: We have the suspect, the prime suspect in mind, who is on the run, and investigations are ongoing. We are pursuing that suspect. Once the suspect is found, definitely we are going to draw the process.

0: We are in a campaign period. What makes a party win are the people, the voters, the ballot, you know, paper, that one, you know, puts in the ballot box. Violence has never made any individual maybe or win elections and the like. So to political parties, all political parties, it's important that, you know, we advise the members, your members out in political parties, to refrain from the violent activities.
1: The Electoral Commission of Zambia, ECZ, has dismissed claims circulating on the candidate's Facebook page alleging that the commission has secretly printed extra ballot papers in Tanzania ahead of the 2026 general election. ECZ Chief Electoral Officer Brown Kasoro described the allegations as false and misleading, saying the claims suggest that the ballot papers would be smuggled into Zambia through the Nakonde border with the assistance of the Zambia Army before being distributed to Eastern, Luapula, and Northern and Muchinga provinces to favor President Hagainde Hichilema. Mr. Kasoro said that this is not the first time that the candidate's Facebook page has circulated what it termed false information regarding the printing of ballot papers. He has since urged those behind the allegations to desist from misleading the public, political stakeholders and citizens with what he described as baseless and inflammatory claims intended to undermine confidence in the electoral process. Mr. Kasoro clarified that all ballot papers for the 2026 general election are being printed exclusively at A1 Gowara Printing and Publishing in Dubai, United Arab Emirates, under the observation of various stakeholders, including representatives of political parties and members of the media. He further explained that the ballot papers will be transported by a chartered aircraft directly from Dubai to Kenneth Kaunda International Airport in Lusaka. The Lusaka City Council LCC has intensified the installation of solar-powered streetlights across the city to improve urban illumination and enhance road safety in a bid to support the growth of a 24-hour economy. LCC Public Relations Manager Chola Mwamba says the council is deploying modern all-in-one solar streetlight systems undertaken by the Department of Engineering and Infrastructure Development. Ms. Mwamba said that the upgrade also includes the phased removal of old solar lights, many of which became non-functional following the theft of batteries by vandals. The system provides enhanced public safety and crime deterrence through consistent high lumen illumination in public spaces and along major roads, which helps reduce nighttime road traffic accidents, said Ms. Mwamba in a statement issued to RCV News in Lusaka today. Ms. Mwamba said that the new all-in-one solar lights integrate the solar panel, battery and LED light source into a single compact unit. She explained that the design eliminates the need for complex and costly underground wiring and reduces long-term maintenance requirements.
2: The new all-in-one solar lights integrate the solar panel, battery and LED light source into a single compact unit. This design eliminates the need for complex and costly underground wiring and reduces long-term maintenance requirements. The Lusaka City Council remains committed to creating a safer, well-lit and economically vibrant city that promotes the well-being of all residents.
1: In African news, at least 20 school children and one adult have been killed after a bus carrying pupils on a study trip crashed in eastern Uganda. Local officials say in one of the country's deadliest road accidents involving children in recent years. Dozens of others, including school staff, were injured in the crash in Kapochora area on Thursday evening. Preliminary investigations show the bus suffered a mechanical fault before the driver lost control on Chekwatit Hill, a stretch of road that has been the site of several serious crashes, according to local officials. Coming up shortly, U.S. launches new strikes as Iran says civilian infrastructure hit. This and more, stay tuned.
3: Did you know you can share Jesus boldly by simply offering to pray with a non-believer? Ask God to meet their need. It's a powerful act of love. Share Jesus boldly today.
1: And now the rest of the news. The U.S. launched a wave of strikes against Iran for the sixth night in a row, its military said, as the two sides battled over control of the Strait of Hormuz. U.S. Central Command said the attacks were intended to further degrade Iranian military capabilities before saying it had boarded a vessel as part of its blockade of Iranian ports. State media and provincial authorities reported that the U.S. had hit civilian infrastructure, including bridges, a train station, and an airport. That's the news today. Here is another look at the headlines. A National Reconciliation Party for Unity and Prosperity presidential candidate, Brian Mondobile, has accused the government of using state institutions to frustrate his party's election campaign ahead of the August 2026 general election. The Electoral Commission of Zambia, ECZ, has dismissed claims circulating on the candidate's Facebook page alleging that the commission has secretly printed extra ballot papers in Tanzania ahead of the 2026 general election. And at least 20 school children and one adult have been killed after a bus carrying pupils on a study trip crashed in eastern Uganda. Local officials say in one of the country's deadliest road accidents involving children in recent years. For more news, follow us on our social media platforms. You can find us on Facebook, Instagram X, and YouTube with the handle RCV News. My name is Christabel Kamanu. Stay tuned.
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6: This right here. This is for you. For him.
7: Is high and the day is long. Well,
6: for her. Mm-hmm. For them. For the ones on the move. And the ones who sit still.
7: 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Vetra truly is the only way.
6: 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This is refreshing. 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
8: Nana, don't be shy. 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
4: The earth and our generation. Can't you sense it? Can't you sense it? I hear it. I hear it. I hear it. I hear it. I hear it. I hear it. I hear it. I hear it. I hear it. I hear the sound of revival breaking out all over the earth. I hear the sound of revival even breaking out in this room.

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Rain only matters to those who have seed in the ground. If you don't have seed in the ground, rain is a nuisance. But if you've been planting some things, if you've been praying some things, when the rain comes, you can expect a harvest. Follow. This is for everybody who's been sowing a seed in a dry season. And you keep saying, I wonder where my harvest is. The harvest is connected to the rain.

country I was birthed in, that God created me and placed me in this land is of a noble purpose. He created me and He put me here. I love my country for it is a peaceful place. I love my country for it is a place where people unite regardless of the many tribes that we have. I love my country because it's the only place that God gave to me, a land blessed with many mineral resources, a land blessed with many people with so much potential, a land that vibes to the sound of music, a land that sings with freedom and joy, a land that was liberated in 1964, a land that God blessed, a land that we declared a Christian nation. This is the place of my birth. This is the country I love. This is the country on my heart. This is a place I hold dear to my heart. This is my land. No matter the circumstances, I cannot run away from Mother Zambia. God put me here, and I am here. I will play a role to liberate it. I will play a role to sound the drums of liberation, the sound of celebration, the sound of conquering, as according to how He purposed that we must be. Yes, we declared it as a Christian nation, and we celebrate it every day. Love for one another, peace everywhere you go. This is a land of art, a land of so much painting, a land with so much beauty. I love Zambia because we have all the values of oneness. We are not just a country, we are one big family. My name is Demiano Mwanamfumu, and I am not just a citizen of this country. I am

0: sometimes feel like everything is meaningless, like every day is just spent in vain?
1: To be honest, that's how I felt before I had a personal relationship with Jesus Christ. So I completely get you.
0: Oh yeah?
1: It's impossible to find true meaning apart from our Creator. You know, God created us for a purpose, but we can only find it when we are in a relationship with Him.
0: That sounds amazing. But where do you even begin to have a relationship with a God you can't see?
1: Listen, God has revealed Himself to us in many ways. You find Him in nature, that's His creation. You find Him in His Word contained in the Bible. And you find Him through Jesus Christ, His Son, that He sent to die for us. You know, God loves you so much and is ready to reveal Himself to you if you let Him in. I'm actually glad that you've asked this question.
0: Wow, that's amazing. How do I let Him in?
2: 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Be that friend who leads someone to Christ. 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

Hi, my name is Nathan Samona. 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I say no to political intolerance. I say no to tribalism. I say yes to a prosperous Zambia. I say yes to a united Zambia. 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One Zambia, one nation. I choose peace because

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2: Being bold is actually beyond pressing shift keys. It's beyond shaving machines. It's beyond reversing a cancerous disease. Being bold is coming to the understanding that the harvest is more than plenty, but those willing to put in the work are few. Turn quickly to the book of Matthew, past 28 chapters and come to verses 19 and realize the mandate is to look at the world and all its nations and say to ourselves, therefore, I'll go too. I'll go and love my neighbor enough to want to see them in heaven. I'll go and be compassionate enough to share the gospel with no fear end. I'll remember that persecution must be for his name's sake, because I'm grafted in. To God, we kids are namesakes. The practicality requires me to step into faith. Convos to point to the true source in the Bible to pronounce the gospel. I share my testimony to shame the past and the accusers thereof. I share the message of his goodness, and it is to church I invite ya. I step into prayer and offering daily support to the brethren, being a good example of righteous standing to all my sisters, and then realize that it's time we disciples went out to disciple others, to disciple the world into getting to know the God of the Bible. So go ye into the world and share his word boldly. The call is to engage culture for his glory.
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1: Secretary to the Cabinet Patrick Kangwa announced the death of Dr. Scott in a statement issued in Lusaka, describing him as a distinguished statesman who made significant contributions to Zambia's political and national development. Dr. Scott served as Zambia's vice president from 2011 to 2014 under the Patriotic Front, PF, administration of the late President Michael Sata. Following President Sata's death in October 2014, Dr. Scott became acting president, making history as Zambia's first acting head of state from a minority racial background. He served in that capacity until the election of President Edgar Lungu in January 2015. Before serving as vice president, Dr. Scott represented Lusaka Central Constituency as Member of Parliament and held several ministerial portfolios, including Minister of Agriculture and Cooperatives, where he played a key role in shaping agricultural policy. Dr. Scott was widely recognized for his outspoken nature, intellectual contribution to public policy, and long-standing commitment to Zambia's democratic governance. Throughout his political career, he remained an influential figure in national affairs and continued to contribute to public discourse after leaving office. Following his death, President Hakainde Hichilema accorded Dr. Scott a state funeral in recognition of his distinguished service and immense contribution to the nation. The president also declared a five-day period of national mourning from Thursday, July 16, 2026 to Monday, July 20, 2026. According to the Secretary to the Cabinet, Patrick Kangwa, the state funeral church service will be held at the Anglican Cathedral of the Holy Cross in Lusaka at 10 hours on Monday, before Dr. Scott is laid to rest at Leopards Hill Memorial Park. Government has also announced that members of the public will be able to pay their last respects at Belvedere Lodge along Leopards Hill Road in Kablonga during this mourning period. Good afternoon and welcome to Share Jesus Boldly. My name is Faith Kasolo and we will be together for the next 3 hours from 14 till 17. As you know, Share Jesus Boldly is brought to you every Monday, Wednesday and Friday. I hope that you will enjoy today's edition as we will be speaking about sharing your testimony, and that's what we've been highlighting this past week. If you are listening in from Lusaka, Livingston, Indola, Chipata, Kapiri Mposhi, Kitwe, Solwezi, a big, big welcome to you. And of course, if you are streaming via our website, hello and good afternoon. 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Of course, if you want to send in your contributions or call in, you can on 0956-200-490. Now, I'm sure by now you already know the purpose of this program, but I'll just remind you for the sake of clarity. Share Jesus Boldly is a platform that we get to share Jesus literally boldly so that we can go out there, be equipped and also equip others to be bold about their faith, to be unapologetic, confident and courageous to go and share the gospel in the world with others. That is truly the Great Commission. And that is what we are doing right here on Share Jesus Boldly. Now, today's edition of Share Jesus Boldly is one that we are asking the question, is there someone who you know came to Christ after hearing your testimony? The question again, is there someone you know who came to Christ after hearing your testimony? Let us know. Call in on 0956-200-490 or you can go on our Facebook page, that is Radio Christian Voice, and go to the comment section of this particular post and put your comment there and we will read it out right here on the program. Now, of course, on today's edition, we also have an interesting interview coming up in the second hour of the program, that is at 15, and Truth or Trap, of course, in the final hour of the show. There's much to look forward to, but for now, let's go listen to some good sounds, and this is Jehovah Shammah by Nathaniel Bassey. We'll be right back.

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All right, you're still tuned into Radio Christian Voice, your home since 94. Of course, this is Share Jesus Boldly, a space where we are learning how to be bold, confident, and courageous as we go out there and share the gospel. We're still asking the question, is there someone you know who came to Christ after hearing your testimony? I think it's important to highlight that our testimonies have power. We often think that, you know, maybe it's for a specific group of people or that we don't even need to share our testimonies at all, but in reality, the Word of God tells us that they overcame by the blood of the Lamb and by the word of their testimony. And so because of that, we had that encouragement to keep on sharing what Jesus has done in our lives. Because you never know, that story you share of what the Lord has done for you might spark something in the next person that they also want to come to know this Jesus that we serve. Testimonies are such powerful tools to be able to relate with people, but also to share what the Lord has done. Imagine if the children of Israel didn't share or tell the generation that was coming up what the Lord had done for them. Imagine if they were so fixated on, you know, just staying in that place of keeping it to themselves, keeping the miracles, the signs, the wonders, the manna, the provision to themselves, that they didn't tell the next generation that this is what the Lord had done or this is what the Lord did in that time. But because the Lord kept on telling them, remember what I have done, teach it to your children and their children and so forth and so forth. So it is a very important thing that you see now we're able to even look back at stories like that in the scriptures, stories from the book of Exodus to Numbers and all the books in the Bible, and look at the character of God, look at his faithfulness. And from that, we are also reminded that actually God is for me, God is with me, God loves me, because if he could do it for these people, he surely can do it for me. You know, we often also highlight the story of the woman at the well. And I think it's not just an ordinary story that happened. It was an encounter, really, that happened with that lady where Jesus met her right there. And he spoke to her. He encountered her. He didn't condemn her. He didn't judge her. But he had a whole conversation that brought healing to her. We don't know how broken she could have been at that point. We don't know how she could have felt unseen and unloved by God. But in that very moment, Jesus took time to talk to her. And in that conversation, heart issues were exposed. The things that she was dealing with was exposed, but not in a way of condemnation, in a way of revelation so that it could be dealt with. Because honestly, God reveals so that we are able to deal with those situations and know how to handle them going forth. And in that situation, the Lord revealed that she had this yearning. She thought that she could find or fill this void by going to men and doing all this and that. But Jesus told her, like, hey, what you actually need is living water, and I'm here to give that to you. And through that story, we see how her reaction was in the end. She went out boldly telling people, come and see a man that has told me all that I've done. Is this not the Christ that we've been told about? And she went proclaiming the good news. And I'm sure that her testimony, that one encounter she had with the Lord Jesus Christ, sparked so much faith in other people's hearts and encouraged them to also want to come to know this Jesus that we serve even today. So, is there anyone that you know that has been challenged to want to know Jesus or even convicted to give their lives to Christ after you shared your testimony? We still want to hear from you on 0956-200-490. Or of course, you can go on our Facebook page and comment under this particular post. Let us know so we can share it with people listening right now, because your story matters just as the next person. So don't feel shy, don't feel intimidated, just share your story, because that could be the building block for someone else as well. We're gonna get back into some good music, and we're gonna listen to Dr. Tumi. This is Wakua Budiwa. It's a very wholesome song, a reminder of the God that we serve. We'll be right back.

right, that was Dr. Tumi with Wakuwa Budiwa, a very beautiful song that reminds us that God is in control. He is God. He deserves all the glory, praise, and honor. We're still here together until the hour of 17. This is Share Jesus Boldly, and this is, of course, Radio Christian Voice, your home since 94. We're still asking the question about sharing your testimony. Is there someone that you know who came to Christ after hearing your testimony? I think for the sake of the conversation, it is important to break down what the word testimony means. So testimony basically refers to a formal or written or spoken statement, especially one given in a court of law. Now, similar words to the word testimony are evidence, affidavit, statement, or declaration. But something I find very interesting about this particular word testimony is that it's simply meaning evidence or proof of something. Proof that indeed you're standing on this because this is true, because this happened. And so when you're sharing your testimony with somebody, you're speaking from a place of having been through something and seeing God deliver you and sharing that with the next person with hopes that that's going to encourage them, with hopes that it's going to remind them of the goodness of God, but also more so, it's going to invite them to wanting to know Jesus Christ for themselves. Many times we overlook how powerful a testimony can be. But this is your sign to realize that sharing your testimony is another way for you to share Jesus boldly. We're still asking that question. Is there someone who came to Christ after hearing your testimony? You can call in or text us on 0956-200-490 or go on our Facebook page, that is Radio Christian Voice, and comment in the comment section under this post. Let us know. Who is it that was transformed, that was encouraged, that was convicted to want to know Jesus Christ for themselves? Was it your uncle, aunt, mother, father? Who is it? Let us know so we can celebrate with you and also just encourage somebody out there with that story. Now, coming up, we're going to be talking to somebody who's going to be sharing why sharing our testimonies is important. And I'm going to introduce her in the next hour. But we'll be talking to her about this topic. And of course, we have Truth or Trap coming up in the third and final hour. But now we get back to some good music and celebrate the goodness of God as well. So we'll be right back.

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2: The issue around power generation is an issue that we all went through in 2015. 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
3: Go to City Market even today. Mm. The cadres are still there. If the cadres are not existing, why did the president at the press conference talk about them?
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With the news in brief from

wife for a long time, as the suspect was allegedly having an affair with her. The United Truck Drivers and Allied Workers Union of Zambia have joined the nation in mourning the death of former Vice President Guy Scott, describing him as a dedicated statesman whose service to the country will be remembered for generations. Association President Kivas Monga said Dr. Scott devoted many years of his life to public service and made significant contributions to Zambia's governance and national development. In African news, at least 20 students and one adult have been killed after a bus carrying pupils on a study trip crashed in eastern Uganda, local officials say, in one of the country's deadliest road accidents involving children in recent years. Dozens of others, including staff, were injured in the crash in Kapchorwa district on Thursday evening. And Iran has accused the U.S. of hitting civilian infrastructure in the latest wave of airstrikes since peace talks collapsed. State media and provincial authorities said bridges, a train station, and an airport were hit. For more news, follow us on our social media platforms. You can find us on Facebook, Instagram, X, and YouTube with the handle RCV News. I'm Peter Botta. Stay tuned.

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4: Being bold is actually beyond pressing shift keys. It's beyond shaving machines. It's beyond reversing a cancerous disease. Being bold is coming to the understanding that the harvest is more than plenty, but those willing to put in the work are few. Turn quickly to the book of Matthew, past 28 chapters and come to verses 19 and realize the mandate is to look at the world and all its nations and say to ourselves, therefore, I'll go too. I'll go and love my neighbor enough to want to see them in heaven. I'll go and be compassionate enough to share the gospel with no fear end. I'll remember that persecution must be for his name's sake, because I'm grafted in. To God, we kids are namesakes. The practicality requires me to step into faith. Convos to point to the true source in the Bible to pronounce the gospel. I share my testimony to shame the past and the accusers thereof. I share the message of his goodness, and it is to church I invite ya. I step into prayer and offering daily support to the brethren, being a good example of righteous standing to all my sisters, and then realize that it's time we disciples went out to disciple others, to disciple the world into getting to know the God of the Bible. So go ye into the world and share his word boldly. The call is to engage culture for his glory.
5: Secretary to the Cabinet Patrick Kangwa has announced the death of Dr. Scott in a statement issued in Lusaka, describing him as a distinguished statesman who made significant contributions to Zambia's political and national development. Dr. Scott served as Zambia's vice president from 2011 to 2014 under the Patriotic Front administration of the late President Michael Sata. Following President Sata's death in October 2014, Dr. Scott became an acting president, making history as Zambia's first acting head of state from a minority racial background. He served in that capacity until the election of President Edgar Lungu in January 2015. Before serving as vice president, Dr. Scott represented Lusaka Central Constituency as Member of Parliament and held several ministerial portfolios, including Minister of Agriculture and Cooperatives, where he played a key role in shaping agricultural policy. Dr. Scott was widely recognized for his outspoken nature, intellectual contribution to public policy, and long-standing commitment to Zambia's democratic governance. Throughout his political career, he remained an influential figure in national affairs and continued to contribute to public discourse after leaving office. Following his death, President Hakainde Hichilema accorded Dr. Scott a state funeral in recognition of his distinguished service and immense contribution to the nation. The president also declared a five-day period of national mourning from Thursday, July 16, 2026 to Monday, July 20, 2026. According to the Secretary to the Cabinet, Patrick Kangwa, the state funeral church service will be held at the Anglican Cathedral of the Holy Cross in Lusaka at 10 hours on Monday, before Dr. Scott is laid to rest at Leopards Hill Memorial Park. Government has also announced that members of the public will be able to pay their last respects at Belvedere Lodge along Leopards Hill Road in Kablonga during the mourning period.
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0: welcome to the second hour of Share Jesus Boldly. As you know, Share Jesus Boldly is brought to you every Monday, Wednesday, and Friday. My name is Faith Kasolo, and we're still together until the hour of 17. Now, we've been talking about sharing your testimony. What does that look like, and how has somebody who you've shared your testimony with been encouraged and want to know Jesus Christ for themselves? We're still asking you that question. Don't forget, you can text or call in on 0956 200 490, and of course you can go on our Facebook page and comment under this particular post where we are asking this very question: is there someone you know who came to Christ after hearing your testimony? Would love to hear from you, so do share so that we can encourage each other. Now it's time for a beautiful conversation that we're about to have with an amazing woman of God who is a singer, songwriter, the list goes on and on. She's also a content creator. She shares the gospel on social media. And we will be speaking to Emily Hakulak. Hello and good afternoon.
1: Hi, good afternoon. Thank you for that introduction.
0: I'm glad that I kind of did justice. I feel like there's much to say though. So maybe I should give you the floor to just, you know, let us know who Emily is.
1: I always fail to answer this question for some reason, as much as I have so much on my plate.
0: Yeah.
1: I'm a singer, a songwriter. I love being a woman of God and a child of God.
0: Yeah.
1: And the gospel. I love to share the word of God in my testimony online.
0: Yeah.
1: Yeah.
0: Oh, amazing. Thank you so much, Emily, for joining us today. And, you know, we're talking about sharing our testimonies and why this is very important. Now, I want to ask you before we get into today's conversation, have you ever shared your testimony with somebody, and have they been convicted or even wanted to know Jesus Christ just by you sharing your story?
1: Yeah, I mean, I can't say it's been many times, mm-hmm. but from when I share on TikTok, or, you know, I just make a random video just talking about something random that happened to me, there's many times when I've seen people in the comments saying, oh, hey, I feel so encouraged by this. I'd like to, you know, maybe go to church more, or I'd like to read my Bible more. Mm-hmm. And funny, there was this one time me and my friend were just having a random conversation. And, you know, Jesus happened to come up somehow. And then I think the guy was a Muslim, actually. And so he hears us and he's like, hey, what church do you guys go to? I feel really encouraged. I want to come to church, you know, so.
0: Yeah, that must have been a very interesting moment. Obviously, different faiths. But, you know, you were speaking and sharing Jesus boldly in that moment. And, you know, he was interested in wanting to know what church you went to. Very interesting. Wow. Now, when it comes to sharing our testimony, right, it's more than a personal story. It's truly evidence that, you know, of what Jesus can do. So I want to know from you, why is sharing our testimony such a powerful form of evangelism? And how is this evident to you personally?
1: I think that, you know, someone's testimony is definitely attached to the evidence of God's power. And I think that a lot of people want to see that power first before they come to, you know, the faith. Even in the Bible, we see many times when people would encounter Jesus and then they would go and tell everyone, and just by hearing that, people would come to Christ. And I think even now we are living that, where we read the testimony of people like Paul, and, you know, you just read that and your fire is ignited in you,
0: right?
1: You know, and the Bible does talk about how angels celebrate when one person comes to Christ. And so if we can see the evidence of God every single day and have people just have that reliance on God, because there's people in different religions who think, like, why should I follow your God? What power is there in your God? And then when they get to see, you know, maybe God healing someone or getting someone out of a tough situation, they get to see that, oh, okay, yeah, this God really is God himself, and I should follow.
0: Right.
1: So, yeah.
0: Right. That's good. Now, why do personal testimonies often reach people in ways that arguments or debates sometimes can't?
1: You know, like encounters have a certain power to them. Like a personal encounter that, you know, you have with God carries a little bit more impact in some. I think some people are just a bit stubborn that just hearing, oh, God loves you, they'll probably reject it on the get-go, you know? And so some people need like a personalized version of things so that they can hear from God or experience God on a personal level so that they can get closer to him, you know? And also, I noticed that when we read the Bible, typically Jesus would heal a person before he starts preaching, you know? Like the blind man, I think on both accounts of the two blind men, like he heals them and then he says, sin no more, you know? So sometimes people need that experience before they accept the healer himself. So yeah.
0: That's a very interesting perspective, and that's very true as well. Sometimes when they encounter Christ in that way, even receiving Christ wholeheartedly now comes from a place of really having encountered him. It's not just the I heard about Jesus or, you know, that type of thing, but it's a more I've experienced him. So that's quite interesting as well. Now, I want to know from you as well, what should a believer do when someone responds positively to their testimony and wants to know more about Jesus?
1: I believe that discipleship should come. Discipleship should come. And I also think I've noticed this, unfortunately, in many churches where we get excited to see people filling up the church, but like there's no proper discipleship that goes on to keep them in the church, you know, to keep, you know, love for God there. And so I believe discipleship and making sure, you know, checking on people sometimes, like a normal conversation, knowing that, oh, hey, I met this person at church and they still care enough to ask me how I am, what I'm doing, what I'm up to. Christians are really nice people, you know. So living out, you know, the scriptures, living out the scriptures in front of a person who, you know, is coming to Christ can really help them maintain, or rather, you know, want to go deeper in the things of God.
0: Now, looking at the flip side of this question, how should a believer respond when their testimony is not really accepted or received from people that they're sharing with?
1: You know, I'm going to read a scripture. It's in Romans 1, verse 16. And it says, "For I am not ashamed of the gospel, because it is the power of God that brings salvation to everyone who believes, first to the Jew, then to the Gentile." And there's multiple scriptures that like have this same context, but we're just going to lean on this one for now. And it says that it is the power of God. So the power isn't necessarily in our testimony. It is in the God behind that testimony, because everything we do for the kingdom should be rooted in God. Without God, then it can't carry much impact. There was a time when I remember there was this man. He said he was Buddhist, and actually, I believe it was the power of God at work at that time when he was telling me actually personal things about how he was struggling and he couldn't even sleep at night. Even his wife noticed that, you know, he was different and so on and so forth. And I started to just quote scripture at him, you know, because I believe the what came upon me. And the power of God is what gave me the wisdom to dispense the right thing, you know, because I could have just blurted out my testimony and said, hey, God did this for me, so just lean on him, right? But God just in that moment compelled me to just speak scripture. So, but remembering that it is not me, it is not my fancy words, it is not how smart I am or how wise I am that brings people to Christ. It's just the power of God that is enough. The power in the gospel is enough. Unlike me, who is just a human, I'm just a vessel. So remembering that you are a vessel, you don't carry any power without the power of God itself.
0: That's such a great reminder. And it just leads to my next question, which is, how can we ensure that our testimony points people to Christ rather than drawing attention to ourselves?
1: Leaning back on, you know, what I previously said, remembering that the power is in God and not in us. And, you know, live out scripture. You're not a Christian just by name. You know, the Bible says you will know them by their fruit. Mm-hmm. So you have to be in right standing with God so that even as we are sharing our stories, you know, even while I make my videos online, it's not just because the story is interesting, right? Mm-hmm. It is the power of God and people seeing me living out my Christ-like life. You know, it's easy for us to claim, oh, I'm a Christian. I go to church every Sunday, which is like a religious way of living. But like the true relationship with God, like people will know that you've been with God, you know, if you in your place in your privacy, you're talking to God, you're in communion with him, you're asking him for direction, your testimony will definitely carry power.
0: That's so good. Indeed, people will know that you have been with Jesus simply just even by the way you treat them, by the way that you live your life. It will be evident. Now, you know, something about testimonies is that some people feel they don't have such a dramatic testimony. They feel they have to have gone through stuff before they can share what the Lord has done for them. And we know that there are testimonies whereby, you know, somebody just grew up in a Christian home and they made the decision to follow Jesus. But maybe they feel like it's not that dramatic or it's not that impactful. What would you say to encourage them to share their story?
1: So I believe that like every story of ours can cater to one specific person at least, you know, because sharing the gospel is not always for you to open a church and, you know, have a mass gathering, you know, sometimes just for one particular person. And so believing that wherever that person is, going back again, I think I'll say this too many times, that it is the power of God that will compel people. Yeah. Because even in things that small, things that seem petty or, you know, they feel like they're not enough, you need greater faith. You know, you need greater faith to believe not in your testimony, but in the God of the testimony. Right. So I can't say that enough. It is God who makes anything powerful.
0: Right. Indeed, it is God who makes anything powerful. And as much as you might say it often or as a lot in this conversation, please keep saying it, because I think many times we get the focus off of the main thing, which is Jesus Christ, and we tend to put the spotlight on ourselves, and we really need to be reminded that it's all about Jesus. It's all about God, you know. It's so important. Right. Now, how can a testimony give hope to someone who feels their life is beyond God's ability to transform?
1: I believe that there's some pretty, for lack of a better term, ridiculous things that God has done. Like, I watch a certain podcast called We Need to Talk. Mm-hmm. And when you hear certain things that people have been through, you look at yourself and you're like, oh my goodness, like, I haven't been through trouble. Like, you think that your life is so bad until you hear what the next person has gone through. Right. You know, sometimes getting to hear how far life has gone for some people and they are still holding on to God, that is encouraging. It is so encouraging to hear. I've heard stories like, oh, this person didn't have a leg and they got prayed for and the leg grew out. Like, how could you not believe in a God like that one? And for example, I shared this testimony on my TikTok where I was talking about hormones. And there was a time when I was struggling and I had very bad mood swings. I had very, very bad mood swings. I would get really angry, you know, during that time of the month. God, I don't understand why it's this extreme. Can you like at least show me someone in the Bible who had like hormonal imbalance or something? Because this is something that is accepted by the world. Oh, women will just be moody. But my spirit did not agree with that, and I asked God about it, and he led me to 1 Corinthians 13 verse 4, I believe, where he talks about love is patient, love is kind, you know, it is not self-seeking, and so on and so forth. Mm-hmm. And I realized that my hormonal imbalances were actually up to me. It wasn't necessarily a hormonal imbalance. It was a choice that I was making. Because as a child of God, I should still stand by what the word says. I should still be patient and kind and gentle because I have the spirit of God in me. And so now I know there's multiple people who are hearing this and they're like, oh no, like God can heal hormones, or like hormones are not like a normal thing. It's something that I shouldn't accept. You know, mm-hmm. So people will hear stuff like that, and hearing of the possibility of something will encourage someone and will make them see, oh, God actually has power to literally do anything. Mm-hmm. And so they will go deeper in seeking him and even being more patient until the time that he works in their lives.
0: Hmm. Thank you for sharing that testimony of, you know, the mood swings you were going through. It truly shows that, you know, God can transform and God can deliver. There's nothing that is beyond him. There's nothing impossible with him. And the fact that you even sought the face of God on that particular matter, it truly reminds us as well that, you know, we need to run to God, you know, in everything, in every situation. We have to run to his presence. Wow. Now, once someone gives their life to Christ after hearing your testimony, what role can you play in helping them grow in their faith?
1: We have to always be fruitful in the things of God.
0: Yeah.
1: I've seen many times when people will really lean on how you present yourself as a Christian. We can speak all we want. Excuse me. We can speak all we want about scripture. Like, we can talk scripture all the time. But, like, the way we live our lives has, like, a very, very deep impact on people. So staying in the presence of God again, you know, so that we can live out who he is and live out his presence to people for them to see. So, yeah.
0: Yeah. That's so good. Now, also, what practical ways can believers become more intentional about sharing their testimonies in everyday conversations?
1: One can be a little bit, you know, out of pocket, but like, read your Bible.
0: Yeah. The first point, read your Bible. Come on.
1: Read the Bible. You can't carry it. Like, it's roots, you know, your roots here are the word of God. The word is Christ himself. So read your Bible so that you're in right standing. You know, the armor of God in Ephesians, we have the sword of the spirit, right?
0: Yeah.
1: You need the word of God, you know, and also share, talk about Jesus, talk about it with your friend. Even when certain, let's say, problems come up, right? There's people who are going through certain things right now, and they're coming up in conversations. As you read your Bible, there may be a scripture, and so if you know your word, you can just give them your word, you know. Yeah. Give them the word, talk about it online. Thank God for social media. We can, you know, talk about it on social media, which is a good way of evangelizing. And the old school way of just starting conversation and evangelizing to people outside at the mall. Yeah. I know it's weird these days, right?
0: Yeah.
1: A lot of people think, that's weird. But no, I believe God wants us to have that. You know, there's people who are waiting to hear about God. There's people who are waiting to just receive a Bible from someone, you know? Mm-hmm. So let's have the conversations. Let's be intentional. Yeah.
0: I love that. Be intentional. Honestly, intentionality can take you far. Just also seeing people the way God sees them, you know, it gives you even that burden and that heart to want to introduce them to Christ as well. But those are definitely tips that we need to apply as well, starting with getting in the Word of God. Now, finally, I'd like to ask you, what encouragement would you give to the one tuned in who has never shared their testimony because maybe they think that it's not powerful enough?
1: This is going to come up again. Remembering that it is the power of God that makes anything possible. And also remembering that there is people in this world that are waiting for you to speak out. They're waiting to hear your particular testimony. You know, there's people who can be encouraged by a story about tomatoes and you don't even know because you think that it's irrelevant, you know. And so you have to rely on the power of God and rely on the truth in God, the power of the gospel, the power in the love of God, because we need to remember Christ died for us. I mean, sharing your testimony is very little compared to what Christ did. And so knowing that we have to all be in heaven together one day, let's spread the word. Let's talk about Christ. Let's give them the solution to their problems, because God is literally the solution to everything. Every problem in this world, you can find a solution in Christ. And so if we're keeping quiet about it, then people won't know, because the Bible has told us that people perish for a lack of knowledge. And that knowledge may be in your testimony, you know. So if you are depriving people of that knowledge, then you are risking their lives, literally. So go ahead. Don't feel like you are small. And maybe you are. I don't think any of us could ever be enough, no matter how big your testimony is, because it is the God in us that makes us relevant in any case.
0: Amen. Yeah. That is so, so good. And such a great reminder that we should not be afraid to open up and talk about what God has done in our lives, because that could be the starting point of somebody actually getting to experience Jesus Christ for themselves. But Emily, this has been a wonderful conversation, and we still have a little game we're going to play in a little bit, but I want to find out from you, how did you become so bold with sharing the gospel on social media, especially in this day and age where, you know, people have so much to say, people have opinions, but how did you become so bold to be able to share the content you share on TikTok or other platforms and bring God the glory?
1: To be honest, in the beginning, I was scared. I was very hesitant to do it. But I think the more you grow in Christ, the more like, you start to realize, if I don't speak about what I went through, then no one will ever hear it. And maybe there's that one person waiting. And I think the first time I actually shared a video, I looked at the comments section, and it's very encouraging for me as a content creator to see, like what I'm saying is actually causing impact. It's actually helping people. And it took some time for me to like kind of get used to the rhythm, but with God by my side, you know, he will give you ideas. Sometimes he'll say, okay, share this, talk about this and talk about that. So spending time with God and just leaning on him as much as I can is what has helped me.
0: That's amazing. Thank you for sharing that. And thank you for encouraging us today, you know, to share our testimonies, no matter what, because at the end of the day, it's about God using that story to reach the next person. But we're still in conversation with Emily, and, you know, we're going to be playing Truth or Trap, and, you know, it's going to be a good one. So on the flip side of this music break, we have more conversation coming up. So stay tuned for that. And of course, send in your comments, your text messages, your calls on 0956-200-490. Let us know. You know, the question that we are asking today is there someone you know who came to Christ after hearing your testimony? Let us know. We'd love to hear from you.

0: right, welcome back. That was Hillsong with the song Our God. Now, we're still in conversation with Emily Hakula, who has been encouraging us to share our testimonies. It is so important and vital. I mean, honestly, that's another way of evangelizing to the next person. Sometimes we think that our testimonies are insignificant or too small or not that impactful, but honestly, it's not about you. Let God show himself through your story and what he has done in your life, and let him be able to convict the next person so that they may also want to know him as well. But of course, it is that time that we play Truth or Trap. Now, of course, I'm sure if you are a follower of this particular show, you know we play a game called Truth or Trap. And this game is one of those that we tend to test our biblical knowledge, because sometimes we say things that aren't really scriptural, and it's important to fact check and ask the questions of, is this true or is this a trap? So you can follow along with us at home by texting in. I will be numbering the questions. So if you feel like number one is truth, you can say truth. If you feel like it's a trap, feel free to say trap. Don't forget the number is 0956-200-490. Now, Emily, are you ready?
1: I hope I am. I hope I know my Bible well.
0: I feel like I have faith in you. You know what? I know you'll do well. Well, we're believing in an A star after this. All right. So we're going to get to the first question. This question says, number one, if someone comes to Christ after hearing your testimony, it proves your story, not the gospel, which has the power to save. Okay.
1: Trap.
0: Right. Would you care to explain why?
1: It literally goes against everything we just discussed.
0: Right.
1: God's power, not our testimony or us. So
0: absolutely. Trap indeed. All right, number two. God can use an ordinary testimony to bring someone to extraordinary faith.
1: Truth.
0: All right, that one I guess is self-explanatory. So we'll move on to the next one that says, only dramatic testimonies have the power to impact unbelievers.
1: Trap.
0: Yeah.
1: Trap for sure. Any testimony with the power of God.
0: Right. All right, number four. A testimony should always point people to Jesus more than to ourselves.
1: Truth. Absolutely. Mm-hmm. It is about Christ and on.
0: Absolutely. All right. Number five. If someone gives their life to Christ after hearing your testimony, your responsibility doesn't necessarily end there.
1: True.
0: Mm-hmm. So it means that we still have to be responsible for the person or disciple them?
1: Well, the question says not necessarily. Mm-hmm. So it's a fair thing. So you can take it up, but sometimes they can maybe go to a different church, maybe.
0: Yeah.
1: Or be under someone's discipleship. So
0: right.
1: Yes.
0: Right. All right. Well said. Number six. Your testimony loses its impact if your lifestyle contradicts it.
1: Absolutely.
0: Mm-hmm. True. Right.
1: We need God to back up our like it's nothing if we have no Jesus.
0: Yeah.
1: Like what's the point
0: exactly? Ooh, that's a very solemn one where we have to really ask ourselves, am I living right behind the scenes and even in public, you know? Mm-hmm. Because at the end of the day, we need to make sure that our lifestyle supports what we're preaching and how we're living for Christ. That's an interesting one. All right. Number seven, the value of your testimony depends on how exciting your past was.
1: Trap.
0: Yeah, I agree with you on that one. Like, why are we measuring the value of the testimony on what we've been through? Right.
1: Yeah. Not about.
0: Yeah, exactly. All right, number eight says, Someone else's salvation can begin with your willingness to simply tell your story.
1: True.
0: All right.
1: Absolutely.
0: Yeah. That one is very self-explanatory as well. All right, two more to go. Number 9, sharing your testimony requires perfection before you speak.
1: Trap. Mm-hmm.
0: So we don't need to have everything figured out even before we talk to someone about our testimony.
1: No, you don't. I don't believe you need to have everything figured out. I believe your faith and your love for God is enough. Yeah. And I guess your love for people, but
0: yeah,
1: it's not everything. You don't have to be a priest.
0: Right. I hear you. All right. And the final question. When God transforms a life, that story is meant to encourage others and glorify Christ.
1: True.
0: True.
1: True.
0: Okay. That was
1: true.
0: Okay. That was actually not too bad. That was pretty good, actually. So the A star, get it. You get it. You get that A star.
1: Awesome.
0: Yay. But Emily, it's been such a joy having you join us today on Share Jesus Boldly. Thank you for your time. And of course, just pouring into and reminding us of the importance of sharing our testimony. But before you go, do you have any encouragement that you'd like to give people listening in today?
1: Thank you so much, first of all, having me. Loving people will help you lead to Christ. Because if you do not love a person, you will lead them to Christ.
0: Yeah.
1: Because if you do not love a person, you will not see it necessary for them to be saved. So you have to love people. Even the Word has told us that love should come first. And so love others. If you don't love people, then maybe you don't have the Holy Spirit in you, because I believe having the Holy Spirit comes with the evidence of love. So love others as yourself, and love God and seek God, and everything will be great.
0: Well said, and such an important word of advice as well. Loving others truly shows people the God that we serve, honestly, you know.

0: so important. But thank you so much once again. And we look forward to hosting you again on Share Jesus Boldly in studio next time.
1: Thank you. It's always a pleasure.
0: All righty. God bless you. All right. That was Emily Hakula, who has been talking to us about sharing Jesus boldly. And, you know, we've been talking about our testimonies, the importance of sharing our testimonies. Remember, the question we're still asking is there someone you know who came to Christ after hearing your testimony? Remember, you can share your opinion, your thoughts on 0956-200-490. But for now, we're going to take a quick break. And on the other side of this is more conversation and more music.

My name is Mwembe Chulu from Black Muntu. I say no to violence. I say no to hate speech. I say no to political intolerance. I say no to tribalism. I say yes to a prosperous Zambia. I say yes to a united Zambia. I say yes to a peaceful Zambia. One Zambia, one nation. I choose peace. I am Zambian.

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1: Oh my God, another meme?
0: Nope, better. I sent you a devotion that really spoke to me today. I found it very encouraging and challenging.
1: Thanks, bro. Very thoughtful of you. I will check it out.
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4: Being bold is actually beyond pressing shift keys. It's beyond shaving machines. It's beyond reversing a cancerous disease. Being bold is coming to the understanding that the harvest is more than plenty, but those willing to put in the work are few. Turn quickly to the book of Matthew, past 28 chapters and come to verses 19 and realize the mandate is to look at the world and all its nations and say to ourselves, therefore, I'll go too. I'll go and love my neighbor enough to want to see them in heaven. I'll go and be compassionate enough to share the gospel with no fear end. I'll remember that persecution must be for his name's sake, because I'm grafted in. To God, we kids are namesakes. The practicality requires me to step into faith. Convos to point to the true source in the Bible to pronounce the gospel. I share my testimony to shame the past and the accusers thereof. I share the message of his goodness, and it is to church I invite ya. I step into prayer and offering daily support to the brethren, being a good example of righteous standing to all my sisters, and then realize that it's time we disciples went out to disciple others, to disciple the world into getting to know the God of the Bible. So go ye into the world and share his word boldly. The call is to engage culture for his glory.
5: Secretary to the Cabinet Patrick Kangwa announced the death of Dr. Scott in a statement issued in Lusaka, describing him as a distinguished statesman who made significant contributions to Zambia's political and national development. Dr. Scott served as Zambia's vice president from 2011 to 2014 under the Patriotic Front administration of the late President Michael Sata. Following President Sata's death in October 2014, Dr. Scott became acting president, making history as Zambia's first acting head of state from a minority racial background. He served in that capacity until the election of President Edgar Lungu in January 2015. Before serving as vice president, Dr. Scott represented Lusaka Central Constituency as Member of Parliament and held several ministerial portfolios, including Minister of Agriculture and Cooperatives, where he played a key role in shaping agricultural policy. Dr. Scott was widely recognized for his outspoken nature, intellectual contribution to public policy, and long-standing commitment to Zambia's democratic governance. Throughout his political career, he remained an influential figure in national affairs and continued to contribute to public discourse after leaving office. Following his death, President Hakainde Hichilema accorded Dr. Scott a state funeral in recognition of his distinguished service and immense contribution to the nation. The president also declared a five-day period of national mourning from Thursday, July 16, 2026 to Monday, July 20, 2026. According to Secretary to the Cabinet, Patrick Kangwa, the state funeral church service will be held at the Anglican Cathedral of the Holy Cross in Lusaka at 10 hours on Monday, before Dr. Scott is laid to rest at Leopards Hill Memorial Park. Government has also announced that members of the public will be able to pay their last respects at Belvedere Lodge along Leopards Hill Road in Kablonga during the mourning period.
6: Mission to empower and equip believers for the Great Commission by delivering godly and relevant content that speaks to each member of the family. 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
5: Welcome to the third and final hour of Share Jesus Boldly. My name is Faith Kasolo and we are together until the hour of 17. Today we've been talking about sharing our testimonies, why this is such an important act of evangelizing and how we can go out there boldly telling people about what Jesus has done in our lives, how he's encountered us, and just sharing the good news with the next person. Earlier, we had a conversation with Emily Hakula, who talked to us about this very topic of sharing our testimony and why we need to keep going out there to be bold for Jesus. Remember, we're still asking on our Facebook page, that is Radio Christian Voice, is there someone you know who came to Christ after hearing your testimony? Don't forget, you can call in or text on 0956-200-490. Let us know. Are there people in your life or people that maybe are a bit distant from you who have been encouraged and even convicted to give their lives to Christ after you have shared your testimony? Now, I want to get into some comments over here that we've received. So let's start with our text messages. We have a lengthy one over here and I'm excited to read it because it is truly an encouraging one. This text message says, "Good afternoon, Sister Faith. The year before last year, I was introduced to a young man in Chilenje. The young man had just completed grade 12 and he was heavily abusing substances and drugs. He got himself in the wrong company of friends, in brackets, peer pressure. The aunt to the boy invited me to talk to the boy. Actually, we happen to be family friends. She told me that the boy needs help. He doesn't listen to the mother, especially being a single mother to him. And she told me that I am the right person to talk to the boy, especially that I was involved in evangelism. The aunt to the boy told me how the mother struggled to raise the boy and got him educated up to grade 12. The young man was out of the way. We made an appointment and I went to see the young man in Chilenje. Upon reaching the place, I requested that I remain alone with the young man, in brackets, man-to-man talk. I told the young man to call me Uncle Kells. At first, we had a light moment. I asked him about his favorite sport and what he wants to be in life. After that, I asked him why he was abusing substances. He told me that it was due to bad influence from his friends, bad company, and that he lacks recreation. With discernment and meditation using James 1:19, in brackets, quick to listen, slow to speak, and slow to anger, I kept silent for about 3 minutes so that I can catch his attention. Then I started sharing 2 Timothy 1, and then I told him how I had struggled to deal with peer pressure when I was young during my secondary time. I explained to him how I managed to deal with peer pressure. I told him how I always thanked Jehovah God for his protection and guidance. Often, I could invite him to my place, and I could take him out to watch football matches. Slowly and with time, he stopped using substance abuse or drug abuse. We continued with our Bible studies, and at a later stage, I handed him over to the church that the mother goes to. He got baptized last year in his church, and the mother is proud of him. He has become a good example to other youths. I am the spiritual Uncle Kells to him, and he is my spiritual nephew. I am always in contact with him. We are sharing Jesus boldly." This is from Kells Banda in Kabwata. Uncle Kells, wow, what a testimony and what an encouragement as well. Imagine if you hadn't gone to speak to that young boy, where would he be today? But the fact that you boldly decided to step out and share your own story of how you struggled back then with peer pressure as well, and used your story as a stepping stone for this young individual to come to understand that he doesn't have to bow to peer pressure. And I'm sure that he looks back now and thanks you for just even taking time to speak to him. Thank you so much, Kells Banda, for that encouraging message indeed. All right, we have another one on Facebook right here where we asked this question. Once again, the question is there someone you know who came to Christ after hearing your testimony? So we have here Nkasine Msoni says, yes, they are quite a lot, but I'll mention two, my young sister and my uncle. My young sister is now serving in a church department, which is great, and my uncle too. All right, that is amazing. It's lovely to hear that when we share our testimonies, people are impacted, people are encouraged, and they are reminded of who God has called them to be. You know, there's a quote that says, you can share your testimony in many ways, by the words you speak, by the example you set, by the manner in which you live your life. This is a quote by Thomas S. Monson. It is a beautiful quote that reminds us that the way you live at the end of the day is one of the ways that people can actually see that you are truly transformed. It's one thing to obviously speak about what God has done, but it's another thing to live it out and show that you are truly planted in God. So I encourage you to keep sharing your testimony and encourage the next person as well so that they can also come to know who God is. We're going to take a quick break. And when we come back on the flip side, we're going to be continuing this conversation of the importance of sharing your testimony.

your hands to God and just bless him this week. The secret is just to be intentional. Close your eyes and call him those names. Come on, call him Daddy as loud as you can. I can't hear you. Call him Daddy as loud as you can. Come on, call him, call him, call him, call him, call him, call him, call him.

That was My Daddy, My Daddy by Sunsala Agebi and Lawrence Oyor. A very beautiful reminder that it's all about Jesus. He is the reason we do what we do. He is the one our eyes are fixed on. We're still talking about sharing your testimony. Of course, you know, we've been asking this question all afternoon and we won't stop now. The question says, is there someone you know who came to Christ after hearing your testimony? What was that like and who was it as well? Let us know on 0956-200-490. Now, there's a quote by David A. Bendar that says, knowing that the gospel is true is the essence of a testimony. Consistently being true to the gospel is the essence of conversion. That is such a powerful statement. I'm going to read it again. Knowing that the gospel is true is the essence of a testimony. Consistently being true to the gospel is the essence of conversion. That is by David A. Bednar. And it's such a powerful statement because, you know, when we look at what the Word of God says, it speaks about he who the Son sets free is free indeed, right? So when you know that the Word of God is true, you already have a testimony. You're right there. The scriptures are your testimony. That is your evidence. That is your proof. Remember earlier we did highlight the definition of testimony, and it basically means to give evidence or proof of something. The Word of God is your evidence. The Word of God is your proof. And of course, consistently being true to the gospel is the essence of conversion, meaning that you living out the Word of God is proof that you have been transformed by this very gospel, by this Word of God that just changes us for the better. It is evident in the way that you live your life. Sharing your testimony is not always going to be in the form of telling the next person to say, hey, this is what the Lord did in my life. Of course, that's one of the ways that we've been encouraging us to do today. However, there's other ways, such as living out your faith. That is another way that people can see that you have been transformed. They can witness and actually testify that you are different because Jesus set you free, because he healed you, he has delivered you, he has encountered you. There's many ways that you can share your testimony. It can be with your salvation story. It can be with you just telling the next person what God has done for you, encouraging them to know that, hey, if God could do it for me, he can do it for you. We serve a God that is able. This is what the book of Ephesians tells us. He is able to do more than we could ever ask, think, or imagine, right? And so when we know that we serve an able God, not only does that stir up our faith, but it stirs up the next person's faith as well. And when the next person's faith is stirred up, what happens is you begin to see change in their life, and you begin to even see them growing closer to God, especially if they maybe were not that close, but you begin to witness a change in them. So live out your faith. Be bold. Be courageous. That's what we're all about here on Share Jesus Boldly. Being bold enough to live out our faith, to be able to encourage people with our stories, but also simply just sharing the good news and revealing Christ in our lives to the people that we get to interact with, whether you know them, whether you don't know them. Because the way that you live your life is a testimony as well. And that's something we need to keep note of. You know, it's very, very vital to remember that your lifestyle is a testimony. And that, of course, is a way to share and evangelize and share the good news, sharing a part of your testimony. We're still together until the hour of 17. And it is, you know, going to be a continuous reminder to you about your testimony and sharing it with the next person. Because at the end of the day, people do need to hear about the goodness of God. He is faithful. And
we are his mouthpieces. We are his hands and feet. We are his ambassadors here on earth. So we have to go out there. When the word of God says, go ye into the world, it wasn't just a statement we say to sound cool, to sound hip, to sound like we are trying to fit in. It's a statement that is made that we have to live out, meaning we get in position. We go ye into the world. We tell people about Jesus until all have heard. And I know that it might seem like a mountain hill when you look at that scripture, but when you understand that you just need to start with where you are, start with your community, start with the people around you. That is your starting point, and allow God to use that as a domino effect to encourage and inspire people around you, that more people now come to know who Jesus Christ is. We have a text message here from Vic Marlo who says, hi, listening and following. Thank you so much, Vic Marlo, for tuning in and being a part of today's program. We're going to get into another song. This is Nothing Without You by Dr. Dumi featuring Kirk Willem. Enjoy.

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That was clear with You Are. Indeed, He is God and He is good. Now, as we wrap up today's show, I think it's important to highlight that as much as we, you know, we keep bringing up the word testimony, a lot that has to go with testimony is remembering what God has done for us, remembering how He stepped in and showed up in our lives. Because when we remember, we're able to even testify the more. Thinking about where you've come from, how far God has brought you, His faithfulness, how He's seen you through every season you've been through and the things that you overcome. When you remember His goodness, it makes it so much easier to testify about His faithfulness as well. I want to wrap up by reading the scripture that's found in Deuteronomy chapter 8, and I'm going to start from verse 2. It says, "And you shall remember that the Lord your God led you all the way these 40 years in the wilderness to humble you and to test you, to know what was in your heart, whether you would keep His commandments or not. So He humbled you, allowed you to hunger, and fed you with manna, which you knew not, and your fathers did not know, that He might make you know that man shall know, and know that they shall not live by bread alone, but man lives by every word that proceeds from the mouth of God. Your garments did not wear out on you, nor did your foot swell these 40 years. You should know in your heart that as a man chastens his son, so the Lord God chastens you. Therefore, you shall keep the commandments of the Lord your God, to walk in His way and to fear Him." I think it's just important to remember how far God has brought you. Remember what He's done in your life. Remember what He's delivered you from. Remember how He has saved you and set you free. In that place of remembrance, use it as an opportunity to testify of His goodness. Just like the children of Israel, they could testify about how God provided manna for them year after year, day after day, right? They could testify about how their garments did not tear or wear out on them. They could testify on how God ensured that they were taken care of. I'm sure that when you sit back and look at your life and see what God has done for you, you're able to realize that, wait a minute, God has been faithful. He has been good. He has been kind. But more so, He has been real in your life. So I encourage you this weekend to go out there and share your testimony with somebody. Tell them about what the good Lord has done for you. And maybe pray with them to accept Jesus Christ in that same conversation. As you know, here at Radio Christian Voice, we love saying, we're all about sharing the gospel. The question is, are you? This is where I end the session today and look forward to the next edition of Share Jesus Boldly on Monday. So catch this program every Monday, Wednesday, and Friday from 14 till 17. My name is Faith Kosolo, and until next time, God bless you.

Hi, my name is Mwashi Salamba. I say no to violence. I say no to hate speech. I say no to political intolerance. I say no to tribalism. But I say yes to a prosperous Zambia. I say yes to a united Zambia. I say yes to a peaceful Zambia. One Zambia, one nation. I choose peace because I am Zambian.

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With the news in brief, I'm Peter Bota. A 27-year-old man of Chipangali District in Eastern Province is on the run after he set another man's house on fire, consuming money and assorted items valued at 2,300 after a quarrel over the victim's wife, who he was rumored of having an affair with. Eastern Province Police Commanding Officer Robertson Mwemba said that police officers visited the scene and found the complainant, Winston Chisali, who complained that he and the suspect, Abraham Mbewe,

0: significant contributions to Zambia's governance and national development. In African news, at least 20 students and one adult have been killed after a bus carrying pupils on a study trip crashed in eastern Uganda, local officials say, in one of the country's deadliest road accidents involving children in recent years. Dozens of others, including staff, were injured in the crash in Kapchorwa district on Thursday evening. And Iran has accused the U.S. of hitting civilian infrastructure in the latest wave of airstrikes since peace talks collapsed. State media and provincial authorities said bridges, a train station, and an airport were hit. For more news, follow us on our social media platforms. You can find us on Facebook, Instagram, X, and YouTube with the handle RCV News. I'm Peter Botha. Stay tuned.
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5: Being bold is actually beyond pressing shift keys. It's beyond shaving machines. It's beyond reversing a cancerous disease. Being bold is coming to the understanding that the harvest is more than plenty, but those willing to put in the work are few. Turn quickly to the book of Matthew, past 28 chapters and come to verses 19 and realize the mandate is to look at the world and all its nations and say to ourselves, therefore, I'll go too. I'll go and love my neighbor enough to want to see them in heaven. I'll go and be compassionate enough to share the gospel with no fear end. I'll remember that persecution must be for his name's sake, because I'm grafted in. To God, we kids are namesakes. The practicality requires me to step into faith. Convos to point to the true source in the Bible to pronounce the gospel. I share my testimony to shame the past and the accusers there

0: And it is to church I invite you. I step into prayer and offering daily support to the brethren, being a good example of righteous standing to all my sisters, and then realize that it's time we disciples went out to disciple others, to disciple the world into getting to know the God of the Bible. So go ye into the world and share his word boldly. The call is to engage culture for his glory.
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0: 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This is Zambian Beats. The news headlines are coming up at 5:30. Stay tuned. My name is Sangatembo, waiting for Patrick Muhau. I don't know where he is, but he should be here any minute now.
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2: 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We are keeping your company all the way up to 7 p.m. Almost said 8 p.m., but hey, all the way up to 7 p.m. My name is Patrick Muhau.

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0: I haven't been on this show in the last, what, two days or so, but hey, great to be back.
1: Where have you been?
0: I've been at Radio Christian Voice. Coming up in this hour, we've got your headlines, we've got your news headlines, also we've got your weather updates. Now, Secretary to the Cabinet, Patrick Kangwa, announced the death of Dr. Guy Scott in a statement issued in Lusaka yesterday, describing him as a distinguished statesman who made significant contributions to Zambia's political and national development. Dr. Scott served as Zambia's vice president from 2011 to 2014 under the Patriotic Front PF administration of the late President Michael Sata. Following President Sata's death in October 2014, Dr. Scott became acting president, making history as Zambia's first acting head of state from a minority racial background. He served in the capacity until the election of President Edgar Chagwalungu in January 2015. Before serving as vice president, Dr. Scott represented Lusaka Central Constituency as member of parliament and held several ministerial portfolios, including Minister of Agriculture and Cooperatives, where he played a key role in shaping agriculture policy. Dr. Scott was widely recognized for his outspoken nature, intellectual contribution to public policy, and long-standing commitment to Zambia's democratic governance. Throughout his political career, he remained an influential figure in national affairs and continued to contribute to public discourse after leaving office. Following his death, President Hakainde Hichilema accorded Dr. Scott a state funeral in recognition to his distinguished service and immense contribution to the nation. The president also declared a five-day period of national mourning from Thursday yesterday, 16th of July 2026, to Monday next week, on the 20th of July 2026. According to Secretary to the Cabinet Patrick Kangwa, the state funeral church service will be held at the Anglican Cathedral of the Holy Cross in Lusaka at 10 hours on Monday next week before Dr. Scott is laid to rest at Leopards Hill Memorial Park. Government has also announced that members of the public will be Government has also announced that members of the public will be able to pay their last respects at Bevedia Lodge along Leopards Hill Road in Kabulonga during the mourning period.
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0: These bills keep draining me.
1: Hi, madam. How are you?
0: Hello there. I am well. Mm. Just about to give you the remainder of my salary.
1: Mwandi.
0: Wait. I just got a cashback from Stanbic.
1: Really?
0: I thought I was finished.
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4: 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Good afternoon. The time is 17:31. Today, the 17th of July, 2026. The headlines. National Reconciliation Party for Unity and Prosperity's Mundubile alleges campaign restrictions and raises concerns with European Union observers. The Electoral Commission of Zambia says campaigns to continue during national mourning period. Nigeria repatriates 1,490 nationals from South Africa after xenophobic violence. Later, in international news, United States launches new strikes as Iran says civilian infrastructure hit. Join Chimba Chilopad says civilian infrastructure hit. Join Chimba Chilopad exactly 18 hours for the details to all these.
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6: And getting into the evening, Solwezi is at 7 degrees Celsius, sunsets 18.05. Kapirim Poshi is at 5 degrees Celsius, sunsets at 17.52. Lusaka City, where we're at right now, is at 9 degrees Celsius. The sun sets at 17.52. Ndola City is at 8 degrees Celsius. The sun sets at 17.55. Kitwe is at 6 degrees Celsius. The sun sets at 17.57. Livingstone is at 2 degrees Celsius. The sun sets at 17.58. And Chipata is at 13 degrees Celsius. The sun sets at 17.38. That's your weather. Stay tuned. 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
1: The moment we've all been waiting for is finally here. The date and venue announced a couple of days ago, that is for the RSTV Music Awards 2026, which were announced, like I mentioned earlier on. Here to remind you to get ready for an unforgettable celebration of Christian music ministry excellence as we gather on the 28th of November 2026, right here in Lusaka at the Siela Bonanza. 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You missed the last two events. This one you have to attend. 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
4: My name is Lungo Mafia Michael. I say no to violence. I say no to hate speech. I say no to political intolerance. I say no to tribalism. I say yes to a prosperous Zambia. I say yes to a united Zambia. I say yes to a peaceful Zambia. One Zambia, one nation. I choose peace because I am Zambian.

0: That last bit always gets me every time. Suilanji, Mu Jerusalem, a classic.
1: This kind of music all the way up to 6 p.m. in honor of the former vice president, that's Dr. Guy Scott, who died, was it yesterday or the other day, really, and is being put to rest on Monday. And of course, 5 days of national mourning has been declared by Republican president, Hakainde Hichilema. And in honor of Dr. Scott, between 06 and 8 hours, all forms of entertainment, both on radio and on TV, has been suspended. Hence, this kind of music. Of course, in the second hour, I'll try and maybe increase the tempo. 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
0: Rest in peace to the former vice president.
1: Yeah. So, coming, we'll get more interactive possibly in the second hour, but we can just preempt what's coming up regarding our topic.
0: Yes.
1: And I don't know why Sanga is being so personal with this topic here. I don't know, maybe just me. Would like to hear from you. You, our friend who is tuned in at home, in Kitwe, in Indola, in your saloon, in your car, on the bus right now. You, my friend, are you the friend everyone vents to? Or the one saying, sorry, what was that, every 5 minutes? Simply meaning you're not paying attention, right?
0: Are you a good listener?
1: Are you a good listener? We'll find out in the second hour. 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Right into the last quarter of the first hour.
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0: That's Ruben Castillo with Lisa Sumbulweni taking us to 17:52. Coming up in about 8 minutes or so, the main news. And then in the second hour, we'll get more interactive regarding our topic for today. 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Awena Patrick, awena Sanga, or maybe you're that person, you have a busy on your laptop, on your phone, every 3-4 minutes, you're like, what did you say? What did you say? All that being talked about between 18 and 19. 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
1: NRPUP's Mundubile alleges campaign restrictions and raises concerns with EU observers. ECZ says campaigns to continue during national mourning period. And Nigeria repatriates 1,490 nationals from South Africa after xenophobic violence. Good evening. To present the main news, I am Chimba Chilopa. National Reconciliation Party for Unity and Prosperity NRPUP presidential candidate Brian Mundubile has accused government of using

0: concerns regarding what it describes as an uneven electoral playing field. Among the issues raised with observers, he said, are restrictions on opposition campaigns, unequal access to campaign opportunities, and the need for all presidential candidates to compete under the same conditions.
1: Our concerns include the unequal application of the electoral rules, changes to electoral procedures during the campaign period, the misuse of state institutions, restrictions on opposition campaigns, and the need for all the contestants to compete on an equal platform. These are not partisan issues, they are national issues.
0: The Zambia police say investigations are still ongoing into the death of 32-year-old Nelson Chikumbi of John Lang Township in Lusaka. According to the deceased family, Mr. Chikumbi was allegedly assaulted on Friday, July 3rd, after repairing a radio for a client. Speaking in an interview with RSV News in Lusaka today, Police Public Relations Officer Godfrey Chilabi said police have identified a prime suspect who is currently on the run. Police are still pursuing the suspect, and once he is apprehended, all the necessary legal procedures will be followed, said Mr. Chilabi. Meanwhile, Mr. Chilabi has reminded political parties that elections are won through voters, not violence, urging political leaders to discourage their supporters from engaging in violent acts.
2: We have the suspect, the prime suspect in mind, who is on the run, and investigations are ongoing. We are pursuing that suspect. Once the suspect is found, definitely we are going to do the procedures. We are in a campaign period. What makes a party win are the people, the voters, the ballot, you know, paper, that one, you know, puts in the ballot box. Violence has never made any individual maybe or win elections and the like. So to political parties, all political parties, it's important that, you know, we advise the members, your members out there in political parties, to refrain from the violent activities.
0: The Electoral Commission of Zambia, ECZ, says campaign activities across the country will continue as scheduled, following the declaration by President Hakainde Hichilema of a five-day period of national mourning in honor of the late former Vice President Guy Scott. ECZ Chief Electoral Officer Brown Kasaro says this position is also consistent with established precedent during the period of national mourning following the passing of Zambia's first president, Dr. Kenneth Kaunda, in 2021, where electoral campaign activities similarly continued. Mr. Kasaro said that the commission received inquiries regarding whether campaign activities should be suspended during the period of national mourning, saying that campaign activities do not fall under activities of an entertainment nature, which have been suspended during the national mourning period. Political parties, candidates, and their supporters are, however, urged to conduct their campaigns in a dignified, respectful, and peaceful manner, mindful of the solemnity of the national mourning period, said Mr. Kasaro in a statement issued to RSV News in Lusaka today. He said that all stakeholders are further reminded to continue adhering to the Electoral Code of Conduct and all applicable electoral laws and regulations. The Lusaka City Council, LCC, has intensified the installation of solar-powered streetlights across the city to improve urban illumination and enhance road safety in a bid to support the growth of a 24-hour economy. LCC Public Relations Manager Chola Mwamba says the council is deploying modern all-in-one solar streetlight systems undertaken by the Department of Engineering and Infrastructure Development. Ms. Mwamba said that the upgrade also includes the phased removal of old solar lights, many of which became non-functional following the theft of batteries by vandals. The system provides enhanced public safety and crime deterrence through consistent high-lumen illumination in public spaces and along major roads, which helps reduce nighttime road traffic accidents, said Ms. Mwamba in a statement issued to RSV News in Lusaka today. Ms. Mwamba said that the new all-in-one solar lights integrate the solar panel, battery, and LED light source into a single compact unit. She explained that the design eliminates the need for complex and costly underground wiring and reduces long-term maintenance requirements.
3: The new all-in-one solar lights integrate the solar panel, battery, and LED light source into a single compact unit. This design eliminates the need for complex and costly underground wiring and reduces long-term maintenance requirements. The Lusaka City Council remains committed to creating

0: creating a safer, well-lit and economically vibrant city that promotes the well-being of all residents.
1: In African news, Nigeria has completed the voluntary repatriation of its citizens from South Africa after weeks of xenophobic attacks and anti-immigration protests, the Nigerian Foreign Ministry said on Thursday. The government announced the arrival in Lagos of a fifth government-arranged flight carrying 305 people from Johannesburg, bringing the total number of Nigerian citizens repatriated from South Africa since 10 June to 1,490. Thousands of foreign nationals from various African countries voluntarily departed South Africa or were expelled from the country as anti-immigrant sentiments grew stronger in recent weeks. Coming up shortly, US launches new strikes as Iran says civilian infrastructure hit. This and more, stay tuned.
2: HIV and AIDS has reached all corners of the world. All families in Zambia and Africa have been affected. When HIV and AIDS comes like it has, all suffer. Everybody should act to stop the spread of HIV and AIDS.
3: War against HIV and AIDS. Everybody should act.
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1: And now the rest of the news. The U.S. launched a wave of strikes against Iran for the 60th night in a row, its military said, as the two sides battled over control of the Strait of Hormuz. U.S. Central Command, CENTCOM, said the attacks were intended to further degrade Iranian military capabilities before saying it had boarded a vessel as part of its blockade of Iranian ports. State media and provincial authorities reported that the U.S. had hit civilian infrastructure, including bridges, a train station, and an airport. That's the news to date. Here's another look at the headlines.

0: National Reconciliation Party for Unity and Prosperity NRPUP presidential candidate Brian Mundurile has accused the government of using state institutions to frustrate his party's election campaign ahead of the August 2026 general election. The Electoral Commission of Zambia ECZ says campaign activities across the country will continue as scheduled following the declaration by President Hakainde Hichilema of a five-day period of national mourning in honor of the late former Vice President Guy Scott. And Nigeria has completed the voluntary repatriation of its citizens from South Africa after weeks of xenophobic attacks and anti-immigration protests, the Nigerian Foreign Ministry said on Thursday. For more news, follow us on our social media platforms. You can find us on Facebook, Instagram, X, and YouTube with the handle RCV News. My name is Chimba Chilopa. Stay tuned.
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5: Being bold is actually beyond pressing shift keys, it's beyond shaving machines, it's beyond reversing a cancerous disease. Being bold is coming to the understanding that the harvest is more than plenty, but those willing to put in the work are few. Turn quickly to the book of Matthew, past 28 chapters and come to verses 19 and realize the mandate is to look at the world and all its nations and say to ourselves, therefore, I'll go too. I'll go and love my neighbor enough to want to see them in heaven. I'll go and be compassionate enough to share the gospel with no fear end. I'll remember that persecution must be for his name's sake, because I'm grafted in. To God, we kids are namesakes. The practicality requires me to step into faith. Convos to point to the true source in the Bible to pronounce the gospel. I share my testimony to shame the past and the accusers thereof. I share the message of his goodness and it is to church I invite ya. I step into prayer and offering daily support to the brethren, being a good example of righteous standing to all my sisters, and then realize that it's time we disciples went out to disciple others, to disciple the world into getting to know the God of the Bible. So go ye into the world and share his word boldly. The call is to engage culture for his glory.
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0: New music from Teo there, More Like Jesus off God's Son, the album on RCV, your home since 94. This is Zambian Beats. I'm Sanga Tembo.
1: I'm Patrick Muhau, and just like that, we've made it. It is still the day that the Lord has made, a day before Saturday. It's official, the weekend has begun. It's a day after Thursday. It's dark. Unfortunately, we can't say this. The moon is out. But hey, you've got breath today. Here to remind you that as you're stuck in traffic, as you're heading home right now, in the midst of what you're currently going through, God loves you. God cares for you. And this God who loves you, he wants you to love him with all your heart, with all your soul, with all your mind, and with all your strength. For one simple reason, my friend, God is with you. It doesn't end there. Sanga is smiling. It doesn't end there. Why? Because it's a Friday!
0: Definitely.
1: I don't know why you get to smile when I'm doing that, but yeah, we'll leave it that way.
0: Do stay with us. Of course, our topic today is, are you that friend everyone vents to, or the one saying sorry? What was that? Every 5 minutes. Are you a good listener? Get at us on Facebook. The comments are ready for you. And the studio line is 0956-200-490.
1: Based on that, really, we'll come back and maybe get some calls and some text messages. You can head over to our Facebook page and leave your thoughts there. On the last part, what is it that leads some people to be, sorry, what was that again, kind of people? What leads to that, in your own view?
0: Being in your mind too much and being extra busy all the time in your own world.
1: You know, I've been wanting to vent to you and you've been so busy. Even on your phone, sending voice notes. Something about Sanga. Should I breathe on radio?
0: Is that an effort to put me on?
1: No. Should I breathe on radio? What do I want to say?
0: You can.
1: You're always on your phone.
0: Uh-huh.
1: You love sending voice notes. Yes. All that up to 19 hours.
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1: Shh, Nana, don't be shy. We listen, we don't judge. Your first seat at the grown-ups table doesn't have to feel like orientation at school. Being judged for your heat tolerance left, right, and center? Not cool, bro. Not cool. Gogo, please. No need to explain Ukuti back in the day you could take all the heat. We listen. We don't judge. Chomi, pastor, uncle, auntie, mama, papa, everybody, even when. With the side eye already the moment the flavor charts come up? Don't worry. Some of us like it smoky. Some of us like it sweet. Some of us just like peace. So, meet our new smoky, sweet, sticky, yicky, plain kiss, barbecue flavor something. All flavor, no burn. You like it soft? We listen. We don't judge. Nando's, fire it up.
2: It's 1833 on RCV, your home since 94. Here's a message of condolences. Secretary to the Cabinet, Patrick Kangwa, announced the death of Dr. Scott in a statement issued in Lusaka, describing him as a distinguished statesman who made significant contributions to Zambia's political and national development. Dr. Guy Scott served as Zambia's vice president from 2011 to 2014 under the Patriotic Front administration of the late President Michael Sata. Following President Sata's death in October 2014, Dr. Scott became acting president, making history as Zambia's first acting head of state from a minority racial background. He served in that capacity until the election of President Edgar Lungu in January 2015. Before serving as vice president, Dr. Scott represented Lusaka Central Constituency as Member of Parliament and held several ministerial portfolios, including Minister of Agriculture and Cooperatives, where he played a key role in shaping agricultural policy. Dr. Scott was widely recognized for his outspoken nature, intellectual contribution to public policy, and long-standing commitment to Zambia's democratic governance.

0: Sorry, but that won't work.
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4: Come on, if you're ready to praise the name of the Lord, I want you to join me in praise. How many are ready to give Him glory?

0: Was it yesterday when I was at... Well, yesterday I wasn't supposed to work, but you saw me working in the morning in the boardroom.
1: You like to work.
0: I'm sure if you passed through, I'm sure you saw me watching the RSTV Music Awards from last year and stuff.
2: I might have.
0: Yeah, I was watching the awards yesterday, and I remember watching Port Ruth. He gave out an amazing ministration at the second edition of the RSAV Music Awards, fading out with a song that I vividly remember. I saw the people even in the video yesterday, like just vibing to him and everything with Alwam. That was his debut single, taking us to 1843. This is Radio Christian Voice. This is Zambian Beats. It's a Friday! I love the look that you give when I'm about to do that. But hey, my name is Patrick.
2: And I'm Sanga Tembo.
0: I never cease to amaze you, do I?
2: No, you never cease to. Is this guy a great performer? You're talking about him being at the awards.
0: He is, yes. Have you watched the awards? I mean, I've asked you this several times on radio.
2: Yeah, I've watched the last two.
0: Yesterday, actually, I had to go back in the boardroom. I think I had to go back the first edition. Mm-hmm. We watched the pre-telecast that we had last year. Even watched the main event. All this building up to this year's event. But we'll leave the awards for now. We'll leave it that way. We still need our jobs next week. We'd like to hear from you. Are you the friend everyone vents to? You always put your phone away and just tell them, you know what, Patrick, you know what, Sanga, I'm all yours. Or the one saying, sorry, what was that?
2: That's true. And with regards to this topic, James 1, verse 19 tells us, my dear brothers and sisters, take note. Everyone should be quick to listen, slow to speak, and slow to become angry. Natasha Holland Mwango says, I give an ear to whosoever needs it.
0: And also comes if you can on 0956-200-0490. Send us a text, a WhatsApp if you can. And let's get interactive really on that.
2: On that SMS line, definitely.
0: Okay, really do appreciate it. Mr. Kaseya is tuned in all the way from Gateway. You're saying, hey, bro, I miss this voice. Which one? It's a Friday!
2: Yes.
0: You're going to say, but brother, but, you know, people are now mistaking you for butter.
2: Really?
0: Yes! Brother Butter has been keeping us company.
2: Brother Butter's voice is bigger than mine, guys.
0: By the way, Bota will be on even radio on Sunday at 19 hours. So I'll listen and try to compare, really. Get in touch as well, 0956-200-0490. On our socials, Ruth Chisala Chal on Facebook says, I am the friend everyone vents to. Ruth Chisala Chal, after this show, Sanga hasn't been a good friend to Patrick. After this show, I will definitely look for you.
2: Wow.
0: And make sure I come and vent to you. Here is Kelvin teaming up with Christine with Zoe. God is good
2: all the time.

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0: At the first edition of the RSTV Music Awards, this song won as the best song of 2 years ago or so. Yes, Pastor Washi with Dependable God right here on Radio Christian Voice. 4 minutes from now, getting into top of the hour. But hey, we need to sign out before that. We have to wrap up what we began looking at. Not so, Sanga. You see, this is what he does when I'm talking to him. It's,
1: I'm just listening attentively. And the topic for today is, are you a good friend? Before I get to that, though, I wanted to ask you something about this man who just played here.
0: Okay, cool. I thought you were asking me something personal.
1: Pastor Washi is a talented individual. Do you think certain people go to his church expecting a free performance? Or does he just preach Sundays, no singing?
0: Funny enough, I've been invited to his church to go and fellowship from his church. I've never been there. So it would be hard for me to answer that because I've never been to his church. Have I answered you?
1: I guess so. So for a free performance, get to Pastor Washi's church. You'd be surprised or shocked that he won't sing for you on a Sunday. That's a Dependable God on RCV, your home since 94. Top of the hour.
0: Wrapping up with some thoughts that came through regarding what we were looking at today. I know that some comments that came through on our Facebook page there. Quickly, Sanga, we'll wrap up with that and then we'll sign out really regarding what we've been looking at.
1: Definitely. Rita Musowoya says, not just friends, even strangers on a bench or on a queue vent to me. It should be a sign I am called for something in those lines. The question is, are you that friend everyone vents to? Or that person who goes, sorry, what was that? Every 5 minutes. Are you a good listener? Rebecca Mule says, I'm 100% the friend everyone vents to.
0: That's what Sanga's been saying. But Sanga loves to send WhatsApp messages. He's ever sending voice notes and everything. But hey, that's our show for this week. Just like that, we are done. And yeah, what's for the weekend?
1: I'm resting. Always resting.
0: Can we go back to the government offices and just change your, include your middle name somewhere, Sanga Rest
1: Tembo. Sanga the Rest Tembo.
0: Yeah. Yeah. I think we'll try and do that next week. But hey, coming up, hashtag my theme song takeover. Someone will be here sharing their top 5 all-time favorite Zambian gospel songs. That's it for this week. We are back on radio, God willing, on Monday between 17 hours and 20 hours right here on Radio Christian Voice.
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moves through the darkness. 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As the clock strikes 12, we come together, united in faith, standing in the gap for our nation, our families, and ourselves. Join us every day at midnight as we stand as watchmen on the wars, vigilant in prayer. Let us be the light that pierces through the darkness, the voice that echoes in the silence. Tune in tonight and be part of the prayers. Be a watchman. Oh.

Being bold is actually beyond pressing shift keys. It's beyond shaving machines. It's beyond reversing a cancerous disease. Being bold is coming to the understanding that the harvest is more than plenty, but those willing to put in the work are few. Turn quickly to the book of Matthew, past 28 chapters and come to verses 19 and realize the mandate is to look at the world and all its nations and say to ourselves, therefore, I'll go too. I'll go and love my neighbor enough to want to see them in heaven. I'll go and be compassionate enough to share the gospel with no fear end. I'll remember that persecution must be for his name's sake, because I'm grafted in.

0: God, we kids are namesakes. The practicality requires me to step into faith. Convos to point to the true source in the Bible to pronounce the gospel. I share my testimony to shame the past and the accusers thereof. I share the message of his goodness, and it is to church I invite you. I step into prayer and offering daily support to the brethren, being a good example of righteous standing to all my sisters, and then realize that it's time we disciples went disciple others to disciple the world into getting to know the God of the Bible. So go ye into the world and share his word boldly. The call is to engage culture for his glory.
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16: This is Christian Voice, and you're listening to Zambian Beats. This is the takeover segment. And as the title says, takeover, I am taking over the airwaves from Patrick Muhau, your usual presenter. I've deliberately not introduced myself, hoping that someone out there will figure out who this person is on the airwaves. But yeah, I think let me try and keep you in suspense a bit. Yeah, I'm here to take over the show. And for the next close to an hour, I will be able to share some songs that are really special to me and that have meaning to me. And so tune in and listen in onto some of the songs. Now time to unveil who the presenter on the airwaves on Christian Voice on Zambian Beats takeover segment is. This is Patricia Ellis. I hope one of you out there or some of you got this right. Yeah. This is Patricia Ellis. I think you might know that I read the news on ZNBC TV. I'm a newscaster there. I'm also a producer. I produce programs with TV2. So currently I'm producing a program called Beyond the High, Addiction is Real. This is a program that looks at issues to do with drug and alcohol abuse. It's a new program started recently. So it's a live program that comes, every Thursday on TV2. So it's one of the programs I'm doing. I also do a program Woman 360 as well. Aside that, I'm also a mother. I'm a fitness enthusiast. I'm into gym. I love gymming. I love working out. So a bit about myself and what I do. But like I said, I'm here to take over the waves from your usual presenter, Patrick Muhau, and we're going to be together for the next hour. And I'll be able to share some of my songs, you know, that I love, Zambian gospel songs that I love to listen to. And, you know, they have so much meaning to me, and they actually relate to some things that have happened in my life. And yeah, so now that I've given you a bit of info about myself, let's get into the songs that we're listening today. So the first song that I'll be playing you today is Mulechite Fipia. That's a song by Ephraim. This song is a song that I think will speak to a lot of people when you're going through difficult times or when you're starting something new in your life. And it's a song that will speak to you or strengthen you that, you know, God is with you. He doesn't leave you. He's always with you in good times or bad times. So whatever you embark on in life, he'll be there for you. It's very scary to start anew. Trust me. I've had to do that a lot in my life. And I think one instance that I can remember, is probably, you know, when, I had to, you know, go through my divorce. It's something I don't talk much about on the airwaves, but anyway, I went through that. And obviously, the prospects of beginning life on your own are not easy. You're scared. You don't know what lies ahead of you. And it's a song that actually was my late sister's favorite song, and she would sing it a lot. And I thought, okay, that song makes sense. Because sometimes you listen to songs and you don't really get the meaning. But when you get the meaning, it kind of makes sense to you. And actually, they say that a song doesn't make much sense if you're not going through a situation. But when you're going through a situation, you actually do listen to the lyrics. So that's what happened with me when it came to this song, Mlech Tefpia by Ephraim. So let me just allow you to listen to this very beautiful song.

0: Tricia Ellis. I have taken over from your usual presenter, Patrick Muhal, and I am actually taking you on for the next hour. Earlier, I played a song, Mulechta Ifipia by Ephraim. That's one of the songs that I really love. And I earlier talked about the fact that it's got this special meaning to me. It was my sister's favorite song. And also, it's a song that I grew to love when I was going through, you know, a change in my life. I was moving from one part of my life to the next part. So it really helped to uplift me and encourage me, you know, to just focus on my journey, really. And I'd like to think that there's someone out there who's going through that kind of situation and they're feeling down. This is a song that would definitely uplift you. So I hope it has reached out to someone out there. It's my first time on radio, actually, as in being able to become a DJ. So I've never really DJed before. And a lot of people will actually say, but she does TV. So TV is one thing. Radio is another thing. Before I actually started this show, I actually said, when I was practicing, I actually said viewers. So I'm so used to TV, but not radio. So anyway, we're together for the next hour. And I hope you enjoyed the first song that I played for you. And next, the song that I'm going to play for you. This is a song that I truly and really love. It's a song that puts me in a truly happy place. So this is a song that I listened to when, again, I was going through something really interesting. So in life, you could actually feel that you are in a place where, you know, you have arrived, you have reached, and everything is happening for you. And then when that is taken away from you, you actually feel like, do people hate me that much? Is it that people don't appreciate me or something? But then when that move is made and you actually move to another place and you realize, wow, actually, this is a better place than where I was. Okay. And then you realize, wow, this is my happy place. This is what I always wanted. So this is something that happened to me way back about 3 years ago. So I made this shift from one station to the next at my workplace. And at the beginning, I actually thought maybe they don't appreciate my effort. Maybe they didn't think I was good enough. But when I moved to the next station, when I moved to TV2, where I am now, I realized that it was a much better platform for me because I was able to express myself better. All of a sudden, I could present programs, I could produce, I had confidence in myself, and I felt like no one was judging me. Everyone was accepting of me. So I actually arrived in my happy place. Then I discovered this beautiful song by Esther Chungu, and I was wild. So it's a song that I just love. Like, trust me, I would probably listen to this song almost every day, even up to today. This song is always on my playlist. It's a song called Jehovah. Happy place for me. Trust me. And I hope that it will be a happy place for someone out there. Let's now listen to this song by Esther Chungu called Jehovah.
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Absolutely amazing song there by Esther Chungu, and that song is entitled Jehovah. And I would like to think that someone out there has felt uplifted and they've felt appreciated and they are in that happy place. Like I always feel appreciated and they are in that happy place. Like I always feel in a happy place when I listen to this song. I'm a fitness enthusiast. I think I mentioned that earlier. And for me, when I'm going to the gym, it's always a process to find a song that I'll listen to when I'm going to the gym. And music is like a big deal for me. So when I go to the gym, I need to have some kind of music that will motivate me, something that will keep me going as I work out. And when I was going through YouTube one day, just trying to find a song, like I was tired with my collection that I had, you know, at that time. And I said, let me just find something. I don't know how I strolled down to Zambian gospel music. And then I came across this really, really, really interesting song. And this is a song by Peace Preachers called Wake Up and Do Your Best. So I listened to the song and I thought, okay, not your usual gym song, but it will do. So sometimes it's really about the message. It's really about the encouragement that you get when you listen to a song. For instance, for me, I have this song which is encouraging me to wake up and do your best. And gym is not really something that, you know, you just wake up and you feel like doing it. Sometimes you wake up, you are just not in the mood. You're literally dragging yourself to go to the gym. So I listened to this song and I went to the gym. And trust me, that day I wasn't feeling like working out. I just wanted to stay in bed and sleep. And trust me, with gym, you do have moments like that when you just want to sleep. And then this song just took me through my workout. I worked out like I have never worked out.

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And trust me, from that time onwards, it's one of those songs every now and then I throw into my playlist when I'm doing my gym workout. And this is a song by Peace Preachers. I hope you will love it just as I love it and just as it motivates me when I'm doing my workout. It's called Wake Up and Do.

0: right. That's a beautiful piece there by Peace Preachers. And it's a song entitled Wake Up and Do Your Best. Sometimes we need that kind of motivation through song. And for me, this is just my motivation to wake up. Sometimes not even necessarily gym, but sometimes even just other things that I do in life. For instance, my work as a broadcaster. Sometimes I just don't wake up in the mood to do that. And when I wake up and, you know, put my AirPods on and listen to this music, I'm just encouraged. And I would like to think that maybe there's someone out there who's going through that space where they don't feel like getting up and going to do their best. That's a song that will help you out, you know. Look for it and just listen to it. Be inspired as you start your day. Be motivated as you start your day. You are watching Zambian Beats on Christian Voice, and this is a segment called Take Over. I have taken over from your usual DJ, Patrick Muhau, your usual presenter, Patrick Muhau, and I'm taking you on for the next hour. And I'm also just exciting you to some of the Zambian gospel songs that I love to listen to, that just inspire me, that just motivate me, and just get me in the mood for life. You know, life is just hard out there. So sometimes you just need a bit of music to just make it easier for you. So the song that we played earlier was a song, Wake Up and Do Your Best by Peace Preachers. Now, another song that I love, trust me, you won't even believe that I love this song just because I love it. Yeah. So this is a song called Pwelilika. Wali Pwelilika. Wali Pwelilika. Yeah, like you are complete, like that. So this is a song that, you know, there are days when you're not feeling like you want to just go out there and do stuff. And a song like this will make you feel like, look, I am just complete. I'm okay. I can go out there and just do my thing. And there's sometimes where you're not, just not feeling appreciated. It's normal to just wake up not feeling appreciated. And the beautiful thing about this song is that it's got this beat to it that whether you like it or not, you have no choice but to just get out of bed if you don't feel like going out there. So this is a song by Mag44, and he did this song with Karen. Beautiful song, beautiful song. It's a song that just doesn't age, eh? Even today, I still listen to it. I just feel like, wow, this song. And for me, it just gives me this sense of being complete, this sense of, look, even if people don't think I'm complete, but I'm complete, God, because God loves me. God woke me up. God gave me life today. God gave me health. And as they say, health is your best wealth. That's why I enjoy working out, because I feel like working out is just one way of, you know, giving yourself a new lease of life. Yeah. So let's listen to this beautiful, beautiful song called Nali Pwelilika by Mag44 featuring Karen.
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0: Okay, that's a beautiful song there, called Nalipwilika by Mag 44. And when it came out, it was such a hit. And for me, trust me, it's still a hit. It's a song that I listen to all the time. And it just gives you a lot of encouragement. It gives you a lot of appreciation of life. And it makes you appreciate yourself, you know, in your wholeness, you know, as a complete person, because in the eyes of God, we are all complete, trust me, and no one should actually have to take that away from you. I've really enjoyed this ride with you guys, and I hope you have too. You've been able to listen to, you know, at least four of my favorite Zambian songs. So far, so good. I played you Mlech Tefpia by Ephraim. I played you Esther Chungu's Jehovah. I also played you Peace Preachers, Wake Up and Do Your Best. And just now we listened to Pwililika by Mag 44. And of course, I am just taking over the waves. I have taken over the waves, actually, from your usual presenter, Patrick Muhau. And I never guessed in my whole entire lifetime that I could actually DJ. Yeah, this feels nice. Maybe I should consider it as my second career. Who knows? Yeah, maybe I might just make it. Okay, so the next song and the last song that I'm going to, you know, interest you to, it's one of my really, really favorite songs. And this is a song that I never knew about until I actually met the lady that sang the song. So I was doing this fitness show called Sweat It Out. I did a season. I never went to the next season, but yeah, at least I did a season. So I used to bring different celebrities out there for a fitness challenge. So then I was told about, oh no, there's this gospel artist called Chileshe Walia, and she's into gymming. She loves gymming. You should consider featuring her as one of the, you know, on the fitness challenges as one of the celebrities. And I thought, okay, wow. So then when I met her at the gym, we did the fitness challenge and everything. And I asked her, what sort of music have you done? Then she actually told me to listen to this song called Mumutende. And I did. And trust me, from that moment, I fell in love with this song because it resonated so well with just how my life has panned out. I think for many people that have taken time to listen to my story and, you know, some of the hurdles I had to go through in life. I won't call them hardships. I hate to call anything hardship, because anything that you go through, I think it's planned by God. And if God gives you something, He knows that you will handle it. God won't give you something you won't handle. So I'm a firm believer in, you know, just being able to handle the hurdles, getting over them, because I know the whole time I'm doing that, God is giving me strength. He's giving me direction. He's giving me guidance. So He will not let me down. So this song just resonated so well with me. And from the moment I listened to this song, I was hooked. I have never stopped listening to that song. And trust me, every day on my playlist, Mumutende by Chileshe Walia just has to play. And I think it will also speak to a lot of people that have had to encounter hurdles and overcome them. And yeah, so this is a beautiful song that I listen to every day. And yes, let's listen to Mumutende by Chileshe Walia.
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I do hope that you enjoyed that beautiful song that I picked out as one of the songs to share with you, that I absolutely enjoy and absolutely love. It's a song on my playlist. Like I said, it's always and ever on my playlist. And I'm so grateful to have been given this opportunity, really, to come and just share with you my choice of songs that I love, the five gospel songs that I love, and just, you know, how they resonate with my life, some of the situations that I had to go through, and how these songs have come in to just help me get through those situations. So, yes, I did take over the airways from Patrick Muhau, your usual presenter, and you have been listening to Zambian Beats Take Over. This has been Patricia Ellis, your news presenter, if you like to put it that way, your ZNBC TV presenter, your actress. By the way, I didn't mention that I do acting. I do acting. For those that follow that part of my journey, I think can actually attest to the fact that I recently did a role in Tikola. This is a youth program that looks at different aspects of youths and some of the challenges that youths have to go through, and how, you know, how young people can navigate these challenges. So it's one of those really interesting shows that I featured on as a mother to one of the characters called Mimi. So I featured in both season one and season two. So I thought I should just make mention that there's also that other aspect of my life as well. Well, I have to hand over the airwaves to your usual presenter, Patrick Muhau. And I do hope that you enjoyed staying with me for the last hour and that you enjoyed my selection of music. You have been listening to Zambian Beats, the takeover segment, and this is Patricia Ellis handing over to Patrick Muhau, your usual presenter. Bye-bye.

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This is Radio Christian Voice News, your global link. With the news in brief, I'm Peter Botha. A 27-year-old man of Chipangali District in Eastern Province is on the run after he set another man's house on fire, consuming money and assorted items valued at 2,300 after a quarrel over the victim's wife, who he was rumored of having an affair with. Eastern Province Police Commanding Officer Robertson Mwemba said that police officers visited the scene and found the complainant, Winston Chisale, who complained that he and the suspect, Abraham Mbewe, had been arguing over his wife for a long time, as the suspect was allegedly having an affair with her. The United Truck Drivers and Allied Workers Union of Zambia have joined the nation in mourning the death of former Vice President Guy Scott, describing him as a dedicated statesman whose service to the country will be remembered for generations. Association President Kiva Smonga said Dr. Scott devoted many years of his life to public service and made significant contributions to Zambia's governance and national development. In African news, at least 20 students and one adult have been killed after a bus carrying pupils on a study trip crashed in eastern Uganda, local officials say, in one of the country's deadliest road accidents involving children in recent years. Dozens of others, including staff, were injured in the crash in Kapchorwa district on Thursday evening. And Iran has accused the U.S. of hitting civilian infrastructure in the latest wave of airstrikes since peace talks collapsed. State media and provincial authorities said bridges, a train station, and an airport were hit. For more news, follow us on our social media platforms. You can find us on Facebook, Instagram, X, and YouTube with the handle RCV News. I'm Peter Botha. Stay tuned.

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1: Okubweretserani utengawu ndi chigawo cha dzau moyo mothandiziridwa ndi a Development Media International.
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6: Being bold is actually beyond pressing shift keys. It's beyond shaving machines. It's beyond reversing a cancerous disease. Being bold is coming to the understanding that the harvest is more than plenty, but those willing to put in the work are few. Turn quickly to the book of Matthew, past 28 chapters and come to verses 19 and realize the mandate is to look at the world and all its nations and say to ourselves, therefore, I'll go too. I'll go and love my neighbor enough to want to see them in heaven. I'll go and be compassionate enough to share the gospel with no fear end. I'll remember that persecution must be for his name's sake, because I'm grafted in. To God, we kids are namesakes. The practicality requires me to step into faith. Convos to point to the true source in the Bible to pronounce the gospel. I share my testimony to shame the past and the accusers thereof. I share the message of his goodness, and it is to church I invite ya. I step into prayer and offering daily support to the brethren, being a good example of righteous standing to all my sisters, and then realize that it's time we disciples went out to disciple others, to disciple the world into getting to know the God of the Bible. So go ye into the world and share his word boldly. The call is to engage culture for his glory.
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8: Today's reading is taken from the book of Amos, chapter number 6 and verse 1. Amos chapter number 6 and verse number 1. The Bible reads, and I'll try to stretch it a little just so we can have context right here as God speaks to us. Amos chapter number 6, verse 1. Woe to them that are at ease in Zion and trust in the mountain of Samaria, which are named chief of the nations, to whom the house of Israel came. Shall we pray? Father, we are grateful for the reading of your word. We pray that you minister to us. Speak, O Lord, in accents so loud and clear. Let your word that is forever settled in heaven come with power.

And let there be a turnaround in every listener's ears and heart. In the name of Jesus, we thank you that your word will never return unto you void. Your word prospers concerning that for which it is sent. We thank you for the opportunity to sit at your feet today and to hear you speak. May your name be exalted in Jesus' name. Amen. A good day to you, dear listeners. And today I bring a message from the heart of God through the prophet Amos. It is a message that was first preached nearly 3,000 years ago, and yet, truth be told, it is as relevant today as it was then. Now, God is speaking to a prosperous nation. Remember, this was at a time when Israel, during the time of King Uzziah and later King Jeroboam II, was prospering. At this time, Israel was at rest. There was wealth everywhere. The economy at the time was booming. Israel had a sense of security. And wow, that was the right time for them, according to their understanding, to sit back and relax. No, here is the truth. Should we relax at a time when things seem to be going well? Should there be a sitting back when seemingly the economy seems to be thriving? Their leaders at the time were confident and yet forgot that if you are a child of God, a follower of Christ, you are to look beyond the outward success. God and Him alone remains a priority in our lives. Listen to what the Lord says to His people. Woe to you that are ease in Zion. But why? Why would such a strong warning come to God's people at the time? Well, was it not because while they appeared blessed externally, Israel had become spiritually asleep? Internally, they were drifting further away from God. Now, other translations have it this way: woe unto them that are complacent in Zion. I checked out what complacency means. What does this word complacency means? The English dictionary word complacency means. The English dictionary tells us that it is a sense of self-security. A time complacency, rather, is a sense of withdrawal, winding or wallowing in a sense of self-importance and self-security. Do you know what? The greatest enemy of man and the church today is complacency. Because while Israel appeared blessed, in a way, they were in fact drifting from God the King. They were comfortable whilst drifting from God. They were at ease while souls around them were perishing. Israel seemed satisfied while God's heart grieved. Is this not the same with the church today? Does this question not arise when we look around? The question is not whether we own a Bible. Indeed, the question also should not be whether we are called Christians. The question is, are we at ease? And today, I want to address this by God's special

0: leading. What is complacency? Well, complacency is a spiritual self-satisfaction. Complacency is a place where you begin to feel less burdened concerning those around, and somehow, and somewhat, begin to feel a sense of self-satisfaction. Is it not losing the urgency while everything around us seems to be going haywire? What does complacency say? Here is what complacency says. I have done enough for God. Let me take the back seat. I have prayed enough. Let others do or play their part. I have served God enough. I believe heaven has registered my labor. Complacency says someone else can evangelize, or someone else would pray. There is a danger today. Complacency is responsible for the lack of traction, the lack of movement, the lack of influence, the lack of impact in the nation and nations today. Whereas Christ called us to make a difference in the lives of those around us, in as much as there is wickedness everywhere, the church has a responsibility to arise and let the light of God shine. Are we not called for that purpose? Why should we say in our hearts, I have done enough for the Lord, whilst on the other side, God is asking, whom shall I send? And who will stand in the gap for us? Isn't God burdened? Doesn't God word affirm clearly how that in Luke 19 verse 10, the Lord Jesus Christ said, he had come to seek and to save that which was lost? We cannot afford to be complacent. We cannot. We cannot. Not at all. Complacency has never brought victory in the lives of those who are called to make a difference in this world. Complacency is the greatest danger, which unfortunately disguises itself as spirituality. Israel, at this time of Amos, 3,000 years ago, still was worshipping. They were still worshipping God. They were still having sacrifices, giving and making sacrifices to God. They still did. They still did. They still had those religious gatherings. And yet God would say to them, why are you at ease? I have a few examples to give tonight. Do you remember Samson? He repeatedly compromised. And the Bible tells us, in Judges chapter number 16, verse 20, that he knew not that the Lord was departed from him. Oh my God. Consider this judge's life, who God had called and set apart. He looked the same. He talked the same. And yet the power was gone from him. That is the danger of complacency. Can a believer continue their routine while you're losing reality? Yes, that's a possibility. And can the church of Jesus Christ today be overtaken by programs while you're losing the presence of God? The answer is obvious. And I came today to provoke somebody who cares to tune in and listen to what the Lord is saying in these end times. Arise, O child of God. Shake yourself out of this evil God complacency. We cannot afford to be complacent at all. Is this not the time to push for the gospel? It is. May you be counted for God. May you arise and do the needful. May you arise and let God count on you. There is a world we need to bring to Jesus. There are pockets of darkness wherever you turn in this nation and in Africa. Oh, later on, globally. And God is counting on those who know Him, those who are called. God is counting on those whose light can shine brightly in darkness. And I know that is you. May God bring a stirring in your heart tonight in the mighty name of Jesus. You may be asking, but when does complacency occur? And how does it kick in? Well, there are many ways in which complacency may strike. And unfortunately, it comes in without even realizing it. Ironically, it comes after seasons. Number one, it comes after seasons of blessing and success. When prosperity seems to overwhelm us, when we have harvested at a time when good has kicked in. Didn't the Lord warn Israel? He says, when you have built your goodly houses, when you have eaten from your olive trees and your vineyards, or your, do not forget the Lord your God, for it is Him who gives you the power to get wealth. Often we forget that. Often we have a tendency of forgetting God when things are going great. In Deuteronomy chapter number 8, verse number 17 and 18, the Bible reads, and thou say in thine heart, my power and the might of mine hand has gotten me this wealth. But thou shalt remember that the Lord, thou shalt remember the Lord thy God, I beg your pardon, for it is He that gives thee the power to get wealth, that He may establish His covenant, which He swore unto thy fathers, just as it is today. Often we forget God. Oh, success often takes us away from honoring God, from worshiping this God. Success has a tendency to kick in and sponsor complacency. May that not be you, in the name of Jesus. Consider David in 2 Samuel chapter number 11, verse 1. The Bible says, at a time when kings were supposed to be at war, David stayed behind in Jerusalem. His greatest foe occurred not on the battlefield, but in a place of comfort. Often, believers pray fervently in difficult times, and we become casual when God has blessed us, when God lifts us up. There is a tendency to feel like we have it all when God settles us. May we watch that pitfall and not fall for it. Number two, when routine replaces relationships. Do you know that what God desires is a relationship with every believer? Now, at the time Israel continued their religious activities. They attended services, offered sacrifices, and yet their hearts were far from God. The church at Ephesus is another perfect example. In the book of Revelation, chapter number 2, verse 4, Jesus commended them for their doctrine and service, and yet said, "Nevertheless, I have something against thee, because you have left your first love." It's possible, friends, to be busy in church and still be distant from Christ. May you not miss your Savior. May you never miss the opportunity to be intimate with your God. Is it possible for complacency to kick in? When does complacency occur? Number 3, when comfort overshadows the calling. When comfort overshadows the calling. The gospel has never been a call to convenience. Jesus said, "If any man will come after me, let him deny himself. Let him take up his cross daily and follow me." Luke chapter 9 and verse 23. The kingdom advances through sacrifice. It also advances through selfless service unto this God. Child of God, whenever comfort becomes more important than obedience, know that complacency has arrived. May you fight it. May you walk away from it in the mighty name of Jesus. I am here to announce that complacency is an evil that damages the heart of God's mission. It does. Why do I say so? It is clear from the book of Genesis right through to Revelation. You and I know that God is seeking a lost people. He looks for those that are lost. But what complacency does is that it makes us feel at ease. I came here directly to speak to somebody who knows they ought to be on a God mission, on a God ordained mission, on a good God assignment. Oh, you are to rise and be accounted for in the mighty name of Jesus. What does complacency do? It kills the evangelistic passion. It robs us of that potential to win souls. Or complacency produces spiritual blindness. Complacency weakens prayer in the life of a believer. Complacency also robs us of the compassion we ought to be walking in. Remember the story of the Good Samaritan in Luke chapter number 10. Religious leaders passed by a wounded man. It took a Samaritan to stop. Compassion is what makes us interrupt convenience. Love will always act. May the Lord speak to somebody tonight. How do you know you are complacent? You are when all these, when you cease to have the same compassion you did before for the lost and for those struggling, for those who definitely cannot seem to tell head from tail. Is there a way to escape this evil? How do I escape complacency? Number one, recognize it. That's step number one. Recognize it. Revival begins with honesty. David prays in Psalm 139, verse 23, "Search me, O God, and know my heart." Are you not to ask yourself? Shouldn't we be asking ourselves, am I still hungry for God? Do I still love prayer? Do I still care for souls? Am I growing? Is there an influence of the influence of God at work in my life? You cannot correct what you refuse to confront. Recognize that there is complacency. Step number two, Repent. Jesus tells the church in Laodicea, Revelation chapter 3, verse 19, be zealous therefore and repent. Step number three, return to your first love. The church at Ephesus in Revelation chapter 2 and verse number 5 is confronted and challenged. The Lord says, therefore, remember from whence thou art fallen and repent and do the first works. What should we be doing? We are to return to a life of prayer and consistent prayer that arises from communion with God. May we return to a place of worship. May we return to the study of God's word. Hallelujah. May we return to a life of obedience. May we be a people speaking passionately about God. May we go back to the passion we had when we first found Christ. And step number four, reconnect with God's mission. Nothing destroys complacency like serving. Praise the Lord. Nothing destroys complacency than being found in the front line. Come on, child of God. Arise. Share your testimony. Speak boldly about your God. Pray for the lost. Look out for those that are struggling. Encourage them. Tell them God will come through for you. He is a friend. God will come through for you. He is a friend that stays closer than a brother. Isaiah, when Isaiah encountered God's holiness, his response was immediate. Here I am, Lord, send me. May you be one of those who will arise and allow God to work through them. People who hear God's voice become people who answer God's call. Step number five, that's the last one, be filled again with the Holy Spirit. Ephesians 5:18 commands, be filled with the Holy Spirit. Today, I strongly felt impressed upon by the Lord to confront somebody who is at ease in Zion. The church has a duty, and our duty is to arise and to be accounted. God's duty is to arise and to be accounted. God bless you in Jesus' name. For prayer and counseling, 0977-799-9900 is the number to call. 0977-799-9900. This has been your friend and host evangelist Ken Banda, signing off in Jesus' name. Amen.
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0: and know where we're going, we must remember where we're coming from. 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Never forget home.
1: Hi, my name is Mark B3. I say no to violence. I say no to hate speech. I say no to political intolerance. I say no to tribalism. I say yes to a prosperous Zambia. I say yes to a united Zambia. I say yes to a peaceful Zambia. One Zambia, one nation. I choose peace because I am Zambian.

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There was Jesus, and Jesus only.

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Let it be recorded in history. Our generation said,

0: you sometimes feel like everything is meaningless? Like every day is just spent in vain?
1: To be honest, that's how I felt before I had a personal relationship with Jesus Christ. So I completely get you.
0: Oh yeah?
1: It's impossible to find true meaning apart from our Creator. You know, God created us for a purpose, but we can only find it when we are in a relationship with Him.
0: That sounds amazing. But where do you even begin to have a relationship with a God you can't see?
1: Listen, God has revealed Himself to us in many ways. You find Him in nature, that's His creation. You find Him in His Word contained in the Bible. And you find Him through Jesus Christ, His Son, that He sent to die for us. You know, God loves you so much and is ready to reveal Himself to you if you let Him in. I'm actually glad that you've asked this question.
0: Wow, that's amazing. How do I let Him in?
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5: My name is Mayenza Nation. I say no to violence. I say no to hate speech. I say no to political intolerance. I say no to tribalism. I say yes to a prosperous Zambia. I say yes to a united Zambia. I say yes to a peaceful Zambia. One Zambia, one nation. I choose peace because I am Zambian.

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4: Being bold is actually beyond pressing shift keys. It's beyond shaving machines. It's beyond reversing a cancerous disease. Being bold is coming to the understanding that the harvest is more than plenty, but those willing to put in the work are few. Turn quickly to the book of Matthew, past 28 chapters and come to verses 19 and realize the mandate is to look at the world and all its nations and say to ourselves, therefore, I'll go too. I'll go and love my neighbor enough to want to see them in heaven. I'll go and be compassionate enough to share the gospel with no fear end. I'll remember that persecution must be for his name's sake, because I'm grafted in. To God, we kids are namesakes. The practicality requires me to step into faith. Convos to point to the true source in the Bible requires me to step into faith. Convos to point to the true source in the Bible to pronounce the gospel. I share my testimony to shame the past and the accusers thereof. I share the message of his goodness, and it is to church I invite ya. I step into prayer and offering daily support to the brethren, being a good example of righteous standing to all my sisters, and then realize that it's time we disciples went out to disciple others, to disciple the world into getting to know the God of the Bible. So go ye into the world and share his word boldly. The call is to engage culture for his glory.
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And a lovely evening. What an amazing and a great way to start the program this evening. I had to start off with Best on Bandai, brand new song, 2026 release. And he is our God, and it features Trina right there. And so I hope and pray that you were blessed by that particular song. And I also hope and pray that you are doing well and that you've had a lovely week. The 17th of July, 2026. It's a Friday, and I am ushering you into the weekend. My name is Kunda Malama, and it is Team Praising God in the good and in the bad. Whenever you hear me on Friday, we're here to praise God in all situations. We're here to believe and trust in God and just follow him faithfully, regardless of which season we're in. And so whenever you hear me on radio, you know that we are about to praise God in all situations. And so this evening, I don't know where you are. Probably you might be in a bad season. I'd encourage you to praise God this evening. If you're also in a good season, I would encourage you again to praise God, because when you praise him, when things are good, you are simply just remaining faithful and saying, Lord, I will trust you. I will follow you regardless of whether I have so many or I have plenty. I will not forget what you've done for me. And so it's a place of humility and remembering that whatever we have, it is God that has blessed us. Do you know, sometimes it's easy to forget that whatever we have, it is coming from the Lord. Especially if now things are there, you know, it's like you prayed, you know, for a job, but now that job is there. You prayed for marriage, now that marriage is there. That blessing is there, you know, the doors have been opened. And so sometimes it's easy for us to forget that all this is coming from the Lord, and to remain humble and say, you know what, I cannot do this without God. I can't achieve anything without God. And so you still remain in God and remain faithful to him, and you praise him even when things are good. We're going to have an awesome time together. And so feel free to talk to me. Send me a message on 0956-200-490. Send me a text message, send me a WhatsApp message, and let's interact. Let's get talking. I want to hear from you this evening. You can also come through our Facebook page, which is Radio Christian Voice, and simply just, you know, leave a comment and we can interact from there as well. So I want to hear from you and I want to talk to you. Today being a Friday, I usually have a guest with me. And so in the second hour, that's just 22 hours, I'm going to have a guest in the studio. And today I am featuring Asta. It's going to be in concert with Asta Chisala. And so I'm going to feature Asta in the second hour of the program and tell somebody to simply, you know, just to tune in as well as we wait for that in the second hour to simply bring the concert in your comfort zone. Let's get back to some music as we continue to praise and worship the name of God. The song is coming from K-Strings.

touched by the feelings of our infirmities. Like we all are, he also was tempted. But he triumphed. And he has encouraged us to come to him, to receive mercy, to stand through time, to stand through life. Can you mention one area you need the mercy of the Lord to come upon? Just mention it. But then create an expectation. Let the breath of the Lord just

Cody Kane's right there, Fame Foundation. And yes, Christ is my Fame Foundation. And he's the rock that I stand on. And we see as well that our help comes from the Lord. And Psalm 124 verse 8, it says, our help is in the name of the Lord who made heaven and earth. And so in his name we find help. And this evening, if you feel stuck this evening, you feel hopeless, you feel helpless, then tend to him and call on his name, because our help is found in his name. And he's the one who made the heavens. He's the one who made the earth and everything in it. And our help is found in him. So tend to him this evening. Don't just sit in your hopelessness, thinking that you're alone and nobody cares about you. God cares about you. And tend to him today. Run to him. Call on his name. And you will be saved. In Romans 10:13, we see that. It says, for everyone who calls on the name of the Lord will be saved. For everyone who calls on the name of the Lord will be saved. Everyone and anyone who calls on the name of the Lord, and you have faith and you believe, you will be saved. That's what the Bible says. And so the God that we're talking about this evening is not a God for a specific people. He's a God for everyone. He's a God for everyone, and he's a father to everyone that believes. And when you believe, you become his child. When you follow him by faith, you become his child. That's the God I am talking about this evening. The one that responds when you call on him in faith. The one that answers when you call on him in faith. And so call on him today. 0956200490. That is the number. Feel free to send in a text or a WhatsApp message. Let's get talking. I want to hear from you. Send in a WhatsApp message, and that same number is 0956200490. And let's interact. You can also get to our Facebook page, which is Radio Christian Voice. And we can talk from there as well. Tahila, thank you so much for coming through this evening. Stella saying, praising God in the good and in the bad. Indeed, we'll praise him. Chabalaka Tongobesa, thank you so much as well for coming through this evening. Chanje, a lovely evening to you, saying nice music. Thank you so much. I really appreciate. And it's good to know that you are keeping it RCV. Emma Siku Jones, thank you so much, saying I love this song. That's Fame Foundation. Thank you so much. And he will never let me down. Indeed, he will never let me down. He won't let you down. And you can trust and believe in him, knowing that he won't let you down. And so he's always with you, and he'll not let you down. Let's get back to some more music, and this one is coming from Pastor Gift Kaputula, coming from his album. The title of the song is Ala Sobolola, and I think I haven't played this song in a while. And you know, Les Ala Sobolola, and what it means is, you know, when you are, God will, like, he's the one that will untangle you, you know. Yeah, you know, because, you know, ukusobolola, it's entanglement, right? And so, leyasara sobolola, you know, is the one that untangles us. Okay, so you might be in a place where there's so much entanglement. But leyasara sobolola, you know. When you call on him, God is able to untangle situations in your life. And there's nothing that is too hard for him. The Bible tells us. And there's nothing that is too impossible for him. The Bible tells us. And so, Pastor Gift saying, Ala Sobolola.

And that's what he does. Ala so bolola ngaika. And so when God reigns, you know, he entangles any situation. There's nothing that is too hard for him. And so parangana fso bana na fikatana, you know, God ala so bolola. And we should always remember that, you know, that whenever he reigns, he's in charge. Whenever he reigns, he makes a way. Whenever he reigns, he heals. Whenever he reigns, he delivers. Whenever he reigns, he opens new doors for us. Whenever he reigns, there is a blessing, there's peace, and there's joy. And so today, be reminded of that truth and live in that truth, knowing that when God reigns, then everything is going to be okay. Many times we worry of what's going to happen to us. We worry of what's going to happen next. We worry of what's going to happen tomorrow. But when God reigns, he has everything under control. Then goodness will follow you. Blessings will follow you. Because he's in charge. And even when things are not going your way, he's still in charge. And he still gives us peace. Even when we feel it's tough, it's rough, he's still with us and he's with us in the fire. And he's protecting us. And it's like we're passing through the fire and we're not being burnt because God is protecting us. And living that truth today, know that truth today. Don't allow worry to bring you down. Know the truth that God is with you. Don't allow the voice that's telling you that you're alone and for you to remain lonely when the Lord is there. And so God is with you. So says, love this program, but I feel lonely. Please help me. I'm missing a lot in my life. That's Celestina Mwezi. Thank you so much for coming through, Celestina. And my prayer is, as we are interacting and sharing scriptures this evening, that you be reminded of the truth and you begin to live in that truth. And the truth that I'm sharing right now, that God is with you. And just live in the truth. You don't have to be lonely, you know, when God is with you. So live in that truth. Says, listening from Kapiri, Brian Musonda, God has been always faithful to me and he's never left me. Sometimes I fall and lose my way, but he picks me up and shows me the right way. Amen. That's a faithful God, and that's how faithful he is. That's what he does. 0956200490. Come through. Talk to me. Let's interact. I haven't played this song in a while. It's done by Dorothy. And I think Dorothy has got like a new song, but it's one of those songs that I enjoy, that has blessed me, you know, for some time now. The title of the song is Pokti Mbeno Mweo. So let's get to it, and then I'll be back on the other side.

Bit of a ride there, Dorothy Pakutimbe no Mweo, and what a powerful, amazing song. I mean, I haven't played that song in a while, like in a long time. And Nyambi was saying that this song reminds me of my early days on Nightlight. I know I used to like playing this song a lot. So, you know, kind of like brings you back, you know, to those, that time, you know, just like really amazing. And Vanafeva, you're saying you're playing a song in line with the Bible study I'm from having with my children. Glory be to God. Amen. And indeed, God is just like intentional, you know, and it's like if you're from having Bible study, you listen to the song and God is just continuing to speak to you. And that's how intentional God is. You know, He speaks to us. And that's why even you listening to the program this evening, it's not by mistake. God has permitted it that you listen to the program. God knew that you tune in to RCV. God knew that you're going to be listening to me this evening. You know, probably you've never listened to this program. You're tuning in for the first time. You've never listened to this radio station, tuning in for the first time. Or maybe you always listen, but today is intentional because God wants you to listen, and He knew that you're going to be here this evening. And He wants you to know that He values you. And, you know, you're valued by God, and He sent His Son, Jesus Christ, to come and die for you because He loves you and He values you. And so, it's not, you're not just anybody, but you're loved by God and He cares about you so very much. Saying, sending you blessings from Columbia. Indeed, God is intentional. Amen. Amen. Amen. 0956200490. That is the number. And so feel free to interact, send in a text, or a WhatsApp message. And when you go on our Facebook page, I'm simply asking,

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1: NRPUP's Mundovile alleges campaign restrictions and raises concerns with EU observers. ECZ says campaigns to continue during national mourning period. And Nigeria repatriates 1,490 nationals from South Africa after xenophobic violence. Good evening. To present the main news, I am Chimba Chilopa. National Reconciliation Party for Unity and Prosperity NRPUP presidential candidate Brian Mundubile has accused government of using

0: in state institutions to frustrate his party's election campaign ahead of the August 2026 general election. Mr. Mundubile alleged that his party has faced numerous obstacles in conducting its campaigns, including changes to venues for campaign rallies and heavy police presence at planned events. Speaking during the press briefing in Lusaka today, Mr. Mundubile said that the restrictions have made it difficult for the party to freely engage with voters and described the situation as unfair to opposition political parties. He said that the NRPUP has since met with the European Union Election Observation Mission and submitted its concerns regarding what it describes as an uneven electoral playing field. Among the issues raised with observers, he said, are restrictions on opposition campaigns and equal access to campaign opportunities and the need for all presidential candidates to compete under the same conditions.
1: Our concerns include the unequal application of the electoral rules, changes to electoral procedures during the campaign period, the misuse of state institutions, restrictions on opposition campaigns, and the need for all the contestants to compete on an equal platform. These are not partisan issues. They are national issues.
0: The Zambia police say investigations are still ongoing into the death of 32-year-old Nelson Chikumbi of John Lang Township in Lusaka. According to the deceased family, Mr. Chikumbi was allegedly assaulted on Friday, July 3rd, after repairing a radio for a client. Speaking in an interview with RSV News in Lusaka today, Police Public Relations Officer Godfrey Chilabi said police have identified a prime suspect who is currently on the run. Police are still pursuing the suspect, and once he is apprehended, all the necessary legal procedures

0: all political parties, it's important that, you know, we advise the members, your members out there in political parties, to refrain from the violent activities.
1: The Electoral Commission of Zambia, ECZ, says campaign activities across the country will continue as scheduled following the declaration by President Hakainde Hichilema of a 5-day period of national mourning in honor of the late former Vice President Guy Scott. ECZ Chief Electoral Officer Brown Kasaro says this position is also consistent with established precedent during the period of national mourning following the passing of Zambia's first president, Dr. Kenneth Kaunda, in 2021, where electoral campaign activities similarly continued. Mr. Kasaro said that the commission received inquiries regarding whether campaign activities should be suspended during the period of national mourning, saying that campaign activities do not fall under activities of an entertainment nature, which have been suspended during the national mourning period. Political parties, candidates, and their supporters are, however, urged to conduct their campaigns in a dignified, respectful, and peaceful manner, mindful of the solemnity of the national mourning period, said Mr. Kasaro in a statement issued to RCV News in Lusaka today. He said that all stakeholders are further reminded to continue adhering to the Electoral Code of Conduct and all applicable electoral laws and regulations. The Lusaka City Council, LCC, has intensified the installation of solar-powered streetlights across the city to improve urban illumination and enhance road safety in a bid to support the growth of a 24-hour economy. LCC Public Relations Manager Chola Mwamba says the council is deploying modern all-in-one solar streetlight systems undertaken by the Department of Engineering and Infrastructure Systems undertaken by the Department of Engineering and Infrastructure Development. Ms. Mwamba said that the upgrade also includes the phased removal of old solar lights, many of which became non-functional following the theft of batteries by vandals. The system provides enhanced public safety and crime deterrence through consistent high-lumen illumination in public spaces and along major roads, which helps reduce nighttime road traffic accidents, said Ms. Mwamba in a statement issued to RCV News in Lusaka today. Ms. Mwamba said that the new all-in-one solar lights integrate the solar panel, battery, and LED light source into a single compact unit. She explained that the design eliminates the need for complex and costly underground wiring and reduces long-term maintenance requirements.
2: The new all-in-one solar lights integrate the solar panel, battery, and LED light source into a single compact unit. This design eliminates the need for complex and costly underground wiring and reduces long-term maintenance requirements. The Lusaka City Council remains committed to creating a safer, well-lit, and economically vibrant city that promotes the well-being of all residents.
1: In African news, Nigeria has completed the voluntary repatriation of its citizens from South Africa after weeks of xenophobic attacks and anti-immigration protests, the Nigerian Foreign Ministry said on Thursday. The government announced the arrival in Lagos of a fifth government-arranged flight carrying 305 people from Johannesburg, bringing the total number of Nigerian citizens repatriated from South Africa since 10 June to 1,490. Thousands of foreign nationals from various African countries voluntarily departed South Africa or were expelled from the country as anti-immigrant sentiments grew stronger in recent weeks. Coming up shortly, U.S. launches new strikes as Iran says civilian infrastructure hit. This and more, stay tuned.
3: HIV and AIDS has reached all corners of the world. All families in Zambia and Africa have been affected. When HIV and AIDS comes like it has, all suffer. Everybody should act to stop the spread of HIV and AIDS.
4: War against HIV and AIDS. Everybody should act.
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1: And now the rest of the news. The U.S. launched a wave of strikes against Iran for the 60th night in a row, its military said, as the two sides battled over control of the Strait of Hormuz. U.S. Central Command, CENTCOM, said the attacks were intended to further degrade Iranian military capabilities before saying it had boarded a vessel as part of its blockade of Iranian ports. State media and provincial authorities reported that the U.S. had hit civilian infrastructure, including bridges, a train station, and an airport. That's the news to date.

0: National Reconciliation Party for Unity and Prosperity NRPUP presidential candidate Brian Munduwile has accused the government of using state institutions to frustrate his party's election campaign ahead of the August 2026 general election. The Electoral Commission of Zambia ECZ says campaign activities across the country will continue as scheduled following the declaration by President Hakainde Hichilema of a five-day period of national mourning in honor of the late former Vice President Guy Scott. And Nigeria has completed the voluntary repatriation of its citizens from South Africa after weeks of xenophobic attacks and anti-immigration protests, the Nigerian Foreign Ministry said on Thursday. For more news, follow us on our social media platforms. You can find us on Facebook, Instagram, X, and YouTube with the handle RCV News. My name is Chimba Chilopa. 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
6: So there's many things I love about our beautiful country, Zambia. But one of the main things is our ability to resolve issues, our ability to find peace even when things are rough. I love that Zambia is a peaceful country, that violence and war and things like that are not an option to us. We want

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1: Being bold is actually beyond pressing shift keys. It's beyond shaving machines. It's beyond reversing a cancerous disease. Being bold is coming to the understanding that the harvest is more than plenty, but those willing to put in the work are few. Turn quickly to the book of Matthew, past 28 chapters and come to verses 19 and realize the mandate is to look at the world and all its nations and say to ourselves, therefore, I'll go too. I'll go and love my neighbor enough to want to see them in heaven. I'll go and be compassionate enough to share the gospel with no fear end. I'll remember that persecution must be for his name's sake, because I'm grafted in. To God, we kids are namesakes. The practicality requires me to step into faith. Convos to point to the true source in the Bible to pronounce the gospel. I share my testimony to shame the past and the accusers thereof. I share the message of his goodness, and it is to church I invite ya. I step into prayer and offering daily support to the brethren, being a good example of righteous standing to all my sisters, and then realize that it's time we disciples went out to disciple others, to disciple the world into getting to know the God of the Bible. So go ye into the world and share his word boldly. The call is to engage culture for his glory.
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0: And welcome back to the second hour of the program. And this is what we do on Fridays. I get to bring the concert in your comfort zone, and we get to spend some quality time praising and worshiping the name of God. We're live on Facebook, and so feel free to get there right now and leave a comment. Let us know where you are and where you're watching from and how you're finding the program. It's always good and exciting to know that you are listening. You can also send in a text or a WhatsApp message on 0956-200-490. And so send in a text message or a WhatsApp message. In the first hour of the program, I didn't mention that this evening we are featuring Asta Chisala. And so we have Asta in the studio this evening. Good evening.
1: Good evening to you.
0: How are you doing?
1: I'm very much fine. Thank you. And how are you?
0: I'm good. And you are welcome.
1: Thank you so much for having me. I'm really humbled.
0: Welcome to RCV.
1: Thank you.
0: Is it like your first time being here?
1: Yes, it is.
0: All right.
1: Yes.
0: Is it what you expected?
1: Yes, more than what I
0: More than what you expected.
1: Yeah.
0: Some of the conversations of people that are here for the first time, they're always saying it looks small from outside. Then when they enter, I'm like, oh, there's so many things going on, you know?
1: Very true.
0: Yeah. But I mean, I'm excited to have you this evening on the show. Looking forward to your ministry this evening. So for those that are listening, and so Asta, I came across a ministry recently online and I approached her. I was like, you know what? Can you come on the show? And she was like, I actually listen to your show. So I'm excited to come on the show. So, and before we opened up the microphone, I was just telling her that sometimes all you need to do is just remain faithful to what you're doing, you know, remain faithful to what you're doing. And all you have to do is just know God. That's all you need. And so you don't need to know a Kunda at RCV or a Patrick at RCV or somebody else, you know. But if you know God, that's what's important. And so I'm really excited, you know, to get to have you. But for those that are listening this evening, and I know you do a lot of ministry online, you have old page and everything else going on right there. But for those maybe that are coming across, you know, or getting to hear about you for the first time today. Maybe you could just share more about who you are, what you do, where you come from, and all those things.
1: Okay.
0: Those tiny details.
1: Okay. Yeah. So my name is Asta Chisala, though others call me Asta, but I call myself Asta Steele.
0: Yeah.
1: I'm from Lusaka, Liwala to be specific. I'm a fourth-year student at the University of Zambia. Studying human resource management, and I'm a singer, a songwriter, and an upcoming gospel artist, recording artist.
0: Recording artist.
1: Yes.
0: Meaning there are things that are happening right now.
1: Yes, in the background.
0: In the background, it's happening.
1: Yeah.
0: All right, beautiful. And I mean, looking forward to your music as you begin to release it. You know, really looking forward to that. But you know, we can get into your ministry this evening. You can share with us the song. And feel free to introduce the team that you came with.
1: Okay, so I'm with my elder sister, Natasha, my elder brother, Davis, and my manager, Mr. Saudi, and my friend, Wizzy.
0: Okay, awesome. Beautiful. All right, so we can get to your ministry. Which first song are you going to give to us?
1: The first song I'm doing is Oh Holy Ghost, We Need You Now. Yeah. I chose it because I feel we really need the Holy Spirit more than ever. We need to rely on the Holy Spirit more than ever.
0: Amen. Beautiful. Let's get to the song.
1: Okay.

0: beautiful. Beautiful right there. And in case you've just tuned in, we have Asta Chisala in the studio and we are bringing the concert in your comfort zone. And we're live on our Facebook. And so feel free to get there right now. Leave us your thoughts. Let us know how you're finding the program, where you are, and let's interact. You can also text or WhatsApp on 0956-200-490. Let me get to a few comments. Good to know that Israel as well, you are watching us. Thank you so much. And Oliver Msonda saying from Ghana East, saying Kito, very uplifting. Thank you so much. Sharon Muila, thank you for coming through as well. You're simply saying awesome. And Louis Kalumba saying hallelujah. Ronica saying, hey, this is powerful. And Fandy Grace Mwanza are saying, my God, come on. Awesome. And Rebecca Mule saying, amen. Tehila Sichula, thank you for coming through as well. Shekinah Chichiwaria, good evening to you. Kitacha being blessed. This one says, chai, wow, wow, wow. And Kisu ZM simply saying, let's go. Thank you so much. And Esther Nyangudaka saying, amen. So says, yeah, we're not totela. That's Ronica. Thank you so much for simply coming through this evening. 0956-200-490, that is the number. And Shalom Wila saying, watching within Lusaka. Thank you so much for simply coming through. Glory to him who lives forever and ever. Amen.
1: Amen.
0: And saying hallelujah, na totela. Tehila, thank you for coming back again. Good to know that you are simply listening. And Israel saying, we love you, baby girl.
1: Thank you.
0: Thank you so much. And Alex Vilema, she's saying, absolutely amazing. Michael Ngwele saying, watching from Chinsali, this is spirit filled. Thank you so much for coming through. So if you want to talk to Asta, feel free to interact on 0956-200-490. Let us know how you're finding the program. If you're being blessed this evening, tell us. You know, Asta has not yet released her music, but she's recording stuff, and you're just getting a glimpse of what to expect. So says, getting blessed with this atmospheric worship, sister. Esther, you're not just an upcoming artist, but you're someone who will set our generation on fire for Jesus in his end times, as we are waiting for him, not in fear, but in boldness, not our own, but by the Spirit who raised Christ from the dead. Amos Chakawa from Kamala South.
1: Thank you.
0: So says, wow, this is powerful. Florence Kabola from Luansha. Thank you so much. And Martin saying, the voice that never disappoint. Amen. So says, beautiful voice. And Sally Mumbi saying, enjoying the session. Thank you so much. Saying, watching from Indola Masala. That is Moses. And Sims Simpamba saying, watching within Lusaka. Thank you for coming through. Saying, the atmosphere is hot. We thank the Lord. And so we still have Asta Chisala in the studio this evening as we are bringing the concert in your comfort zone. And so we continue with our ministry. So Asta, pick it up.

0: Beautiful, right there. Such amazing and powerful songs. Wow, interesting selection right there. In case you've tuned in, we have Ashtach Salah in the studio. In case you're wondering, who's this person who's ministering on RCV this evening? It is Ashtach Salah, and we're bringing the concert in your comfort zone. And so say, is no one like our God? Absolutely no one. Michael Guerre saying, no words can carry, I give myself. So says, it's not my own, that's Sharon, I give myself to you. Prisca Charlie saying, good evening, it's true, we need the Holy Ghost. Thank you so much. The presence of God is too heavy. God bless you all. Amen. And Tahila saying, hallelujah, enjoying the session. And Michael saying, this lady is a powerhouse. Ish. Muchin Tererwe, my favorite song. Awesome. And Davis Chanda as well, saying, powerful. Thank you so much. And Fandi saying, sweetie, your voice is fire. We need to talk when we meet, eh? All right. And Davy saying, watching from Lusaka, she has a beautiful voice.
1: Ale mupala lesa.
0: And says, proud of you, baby girl. Continue pushing. That seems. And Peleg saying, more grace, woman of God.
1: Thank you
0: for coming through. And so says, this is powerful, Esther. This says, God is raising remnants. Kai, indeed, Zambia shall not lack a sound. And verses. Amen. And Chama Joy, Tony, thank you for coming through as well. Saying, my spirit is uplifted, worshiping God with a pure heart. Thank you. As it says, I'm blessed. Then this one says, just like Pastor Gift says, Zambia will never lack a sound.
1: Amen.
0: Amen to that. And the goods and management, I think that's your management right there. Thank you so much, saying, wow, Ashtach Salah. And to say Zambia is safe. She has blessed me. And Jordan Goma saying, terrific show. Thank you so much. As it says, how can we give our offering? All right, so she's going to be sharing how you can get in touch with her, and you can feel free to follow up, give her offering, whatever you want to do, please. She's recording, so, I mean, you never know what that can do. As it says, I'm also an upcoming artist from Copperbelt, Luansha. I'm asking for a line, Florence Kabola. All right, so she'll be able to share how you can get in touch with her. So just stick around. As it says, okay, which Zambian worshiper be this? The Lord is really raising a people after his own heart. It is really my prayer, Sister Esther, that you won't use your angelic voice for self-pleasure, to deposit the heart of the Father and the burdens of the Spirit in the hearts of people.
1: Amen.
0: Amen. Says, quite amazing, your LM message. Plus, this angelic worshiping music is very much healing to me. I feel like I'm like fish in water, less. But now I'm well. Sing me again, Holy Spirit. Yes, come on, Felix. Thank you so much for simply coming through this evening. Good to know that you are simply keeping it RCV. And Tommy Isaac saying, God is faithful. Thank you so much. Ruben Catillo, thank you for coming through as well, saying, watching. And Rachel saying, a sweet voice from this wonderful gospel. Thank you so much. And so we have Ashtach Salah in the studio. All right. And so before we move forward with more ministry, so for those that would love to get in touch with you, that would love to find out more about your ministry, they want to invite you, they want to be the first people to know when you release your first song, those that are saying they want to give you offering, how can they get in touch with you? Those that are saying they want to sponsor a song at the studio, a video, how can they get in touch with you?
1: Okay, so I have a page on Facebook. It's called Ashtach Salah. And on TikTok as well, it's the same name, Ashtach Salah. And then on Instagram, it's Ashtach Salah. and you can call me on 0971 869384. I repeat, 0971 869384.
0: All right, beautiful. And so that's how you can get in touch with her. Mm-hmm. She's Asta Chisala everywhere, like on social media, apart from Instagram. It's Esther?
1: Yes.
0: Yeah, all right. So follow Asta Chisala. Asta, A-S-T-A-R. Then Chisala. Mm-hmm. All right. And so simply follow her on all socials. Get to find out more about her music ministry. Mm-hmm. Management, is she open for ministry? Yes, so she's open for ministry as well. So if you have like a concert, you have a conference, it's Worship Sunday at your church, and you want somebody to minister, you know, get her and invite her, you know, let her come and be a blessing, you know, at your church. And so very interesting, your selection of music, very interesting, Asta, I must say.
1: Thank
0: I love
1: you.
0: How you're selecting music. So
1: thank you.
0: So we're going to continue, right? All right, so you can pick it up.

0: I'm here to remind someone out there that God is big. God is bigger than all situations. God is bigger than everything that you're going through. God is bigger than any sickness. God is bigger. I want you to believe that. I want you to believe that God is bigger. Wherever you are, just say, God, I know that you are big.
1: God, you're bigger.
0: Wherever you are, just say, God, I know you are big.
1: God, I know you are bigger.
0: Even in every situation, just say, Lord, I believe you are bigger than my situation. Begin to declare that. Say that, Lord, I know you are bigger.
1: Lord, I know you are bigger.
0: Lord, I know you are bigger than my problems. Lord, I know you are bigger than my sickness. Wherever you are, just say, Lord, I know you are bigger. Ask him to manifest himself in your life. Ask him to manifest in your family. Ask him to manifest in your marriage. Ask him to manifest in your education. God is bigger than anything. God is bigger than the universe. God is bigger than the mountains that we see. I am here to remind someone out there, God is bigger. God is bigger. Wherever you are, just say, God, I know you are bigger, and I believe you will do something in my life. Wherever you are, just say something to God. God is faithful. God is too faithful to fail you. Eraba shatalia kaparia montalia redeba shatalia kaparado sande ikabaria mantele barasa talia manteledesha ikabaraba shatali. Wherever you are, just thank the Lord for his faithfulness. Wherever you are, just thank the Lord for his faithfulness. Rada kapaya katalia mantelia redeba shatalia kaparia mo satali rado shantalia kaparadosha. I know it might seem so hard, but God is still faithful to fail you. I know I serve a mysterious God. He will save you wherever you are. He will come at your point of need. God is still faithful. The Lord says, I am the living waters. Drink of me and you will never thirst again. Just cry out to him. God is always waiting for you. God is always waiting for a human being who is willing to accept him. God is always there. God is always there by your side. God is always there. Wherever you are, just say, Lord, I believe in your finished work on the cross. Rado Santelia Kapari, Rado Santelia Kaparakataya, Imantelia Barrado Sataya, Leva Rana Sali Kaparia Montaya, Ezaradakaya. Lord, I thank you.

0: Pitiful. 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And in case you've just tuned in, we have Asta Sala in the studio. Thank you so much for coming through. Sarah T. Simpamba, thank you for coming through, saying you're still faithful. Joy, thank you so much. Oliver Msondamwango, thank you as well. Amen. Achila Fionse, God really blesses you. Amen. God really blesses you. Amen. Bana Tony from Kito Chimwemwe, thank you so much. Tommy Isaac Zulu saying, Lord, you are bigger. Who is like you, our God? Mike saying, Lord, I believe in your finished works on the cross. Charles Freeman Mumba saying, amen. And Ronald Sincere saying, this is so beautiful. I'm really enjoying. Thanks.
1: Thank you.
0: As I say, God is raising worshipers. Zambia is blessed.
1: Amen.
0: And Melody Melma Matilda, thank you so much for coming through as well.
1: Amen.
0: May your name be praised. Says there's a call from God for true worshipers, those who give their hearts to this cause will be lifted from the soils of this nation. What's the space? Esther, you're one of them.
1: Amen.
0: Thank you so much. And you're a strange sound. Daonana na Yesu. Thank you so much for your continued obedience to God. God bless you lots. What just happened tonight? Awesome. Thank you so much for simply coming through this evening. All right. And so, Asta, as we get to the end, for those that have tuned in or maybe they missed out on how they can get in touch with you, how can they get in touch with you?
1: Okay, so I have a Facebook page. It's called Asta Chisala. And on TikTok as well, it's Asta Chisala. And on Instagram, it's Esther Chisala. Yes.
0: All right, so follow up Facebook, Instagram, TikTok, and interact with her. If you want to learn more about her ministry, follow up Asta Chisala, Asta, A-S-T-A-R, Chisala. On all social media platforms, and get to follow up, find out more about our ministry, invite her for ministry. So if you're listening, I know a lot of artists are always listening to this particular show. You're having a concert, you're having anything at church, pastors are always listening to this show, you're having a conference, whatever is happening at your church, you know, it's a youth conference, invite Asta, you know, to come and be a part. And so do get in touch with her. Asta, thank you so much for coming through this evening.
1: Thank you for having me.
0: Yeah.
1: I'm really humbled.
0: Yeah. Thank you for blessing us. We're going to call you back again. So you better be ready to, to come back.
1: Definitely.
0: And, yeah. To come and be a blessing to us.
1: Thank you.
0: Yeah. So Asta will be releasing you.

0: new songs. So follow her up on our socials, get in touch with her, and wait for that, you know, that new music from her. But she's always sharing stuff online that is going to be a blessing to you. So make sure that you follow up. And yeah, let's continue praising and worshiping the name of God. I'm still here up to midnight. So do stick around, and remember, it is team praising God in the good and in the bad. But I need to let go of Asta. She needs to go and rest now. But yeah, but for me, I'm still here, right? So I'm still here, and yeah, let's get talking. So Nionane Nae, powerful Asta there. God blessings. I've really enjoyed Tamara. Thank you so much for coming through. So yeah, I'm still here up to midnight, and so continue sending me those messages on 0956-200-490. So let's continue praising and worshiping the name of God. Good evening.
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2: My name is Lombe Shekina Chiti, Dream Zambia Season 4 winner. I say no to violence. I say no to hate speech. I say no to political intolerance. I say no to tribalism. But I say yes to a prosperous Zambia. I say yes to a united Zambia. And I say yes to a peaceful Zambia. One Zambia, one nation. I choose peace because I am Zambian.
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Tune in tonight and be part of the prayers. Be a watchman. Oh,

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1: Being bold is actually beyond pressing shift keys. It's beyond shaving machines. It's beyond reversing a cancerous disease. Being bold is coming to the understanding that the harvest is more than plenty, but those willing to put in the work are few. Turn quickly to the book of Matthew, past 28 chapters and come to verses 19 and realize the mandate is to look at the world and all its nations and say to ourselves, therefore, I'll go too. I'll go and love my neighbor enough to want to see them in heaven. I'll go and be compassionate enough to share the gospel with no fear end. I'll remember that persecution must be for his name's sake, because I'm grafted in. To God, we kids are namesakes. The practicality requires me to step into faith. Convos to point to the true source in the Bible to pronounce the gospel. I share my testimony to shame the past and the accusers thereof. I share the message of his goodness and it is to church I invite ya. I step into prayer and offering daily support to the brethren, being a good example of righteous standing to all my sisters, and then realize that it's time we disciples went out to disciple others, to disciple the world into getting to know the God of the Bible. So go ye into the world and share his word boldly. The call is to engage culture for his glory.
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2: 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God, my God.

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I don't wanna percolate the crowd. I just wanna make you smile. I don't care who thinks I'm right or wrong. I don't care who

bit of a ride there, and you covered me. You take all the glory and you take all the honor, and because you deserve it, and he deserves all the praise, he deserves all the worship. Such a beautiful song, one of my all-time favorite songs. You know, like that one, I'm always listening to it. And it's just one of those songs, whenever I get to listen to it, it blesses me so much. This evening, if you're listening to RCV and you're not so sure whether you're born again or not, and if Jesus Christ came today, you don't know where you would be, I'd love to give you an opportunity to give your life to the Lord and give your life to Jesus, and simply just be born again, accept him as your Lord and personal Savior. We can have a relationship with Jesus by simply believing and choosing to believe and having faith that Jesus Christ is the Lord and he is the Savior. And so this evening, let us pray together. If you're saying, look, Kunda, I would love to give my life to the Lord. Repeat after me. Say, Heavenly Father, thank you for your love. Thank you for your mercy. Thank you for who you are. Today, Jesus, I invite you, come into my heart, be my Lord and my Savior. I will save you and follow you all the days of my life. It's in the name of the Father, the Son, and the Holy Spirit. Amen. So if you made that prayer with me, congratulations and welcome to the family of God. You made a right decision to follow Jesus and to make Jesus your Lord and personal Savior. Now, what you need to do is let me know that you made a prayer with me. 0956-200-490. Send me a text or a WhatsApp message and let me know that you're born again. And find a Bible-believing church and start going to church from today. Spend time praying and also just reading His Word. And so find a church you can go to. Start reading His Word. Pray as well. You need to tell somebody that you're born again and that you've decided to follow Jesus Christ. And so you go to that church, tell them, you know what? I gave my life to the Lord. I made a prayer of salvation. And I'd love to get to know more about God. So that may help you to begin to grow and just disciple you. And so make sure that you do that. I have to go. I'll be back on your radio next week. So make a date with me. Thank you so much for always choosing RCV and for always listening to us. This weekend, make sure you invite somebody to church and let us know on 0956-200-490. We'll love hearing stories of evangelism. If you go, you evangelize, you share the gospel with somebody, make sure you tell us about it. You know, just text anytime or WhatsApp anytime. 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The number is 0956-200-490. 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And then, or RCV, and then text us anytime, any day. Tell us those stories on evangelism. And so until next week, my name is Kunda Malama. It's been to imprison God in the good and in the bad. Remember to be still and know that He is God. He's fighting your battles. Bye-bye for now.

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1: I want to make the following declaration. I declare today that I submit myself as president to the Lordship of Jesus Christ. I likewise submit the government and the entire nation of Zambia to the Lordship of Jesus Christ. I further declare that Zambia is a Christian nation.

The Watchman. Welcome to The Watchman, a time of prayer for Zambia. Join us as we seek the face of God for direction, protection, and divine favor. 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

0: I want to make the following declaration. I declare today that I submit myself as president to the Lordship of Jesus Christ.
1: Hallelujah.
0: I likewise submit the government and the entire nation of Zambia to the Lordship of Jesus Christ.
1: Amen.
0: I further declare that Zambia is a Christian nation.
2: What a great opportunity to come before God to bring our requests before Him. It is an honor and a blessing from the Lord. We thank God that His arms are open wide to us, that whenever we want to come before Him, He is ready to listen to us. He is ready to hear our prayers. And I invite you today to pray with me as we bring this great nation of Zambia before God. This is Reverend Joyce Mwanza, your fellow watchman, asking you to invite other people as we battle it out for Zambia, praying for the nation of Zambia. Now, today, I want us to pray for the cleansing of the land. Cleansing of the land of Zambia. Now, if you are a keen listener or observer of what is going on, you discover that there are so

It is not an innocent act. It brings in curses on the land. We hear it when Cain killed the brother, the first children of Adam and Eve. Imagine one killed the brother, and the soil cried out. The land was polluted. The soil cried out. Whenever innocent blood is shed, the land gets polluted. Now, what does God say about what does God say about shedding of blood? I want you to understand what I'm saying before we pray. It's important that you understand what I'm saying, that when praying, you pray with knowledge. I've always said I like praying the word because God listens to his word. So when I'm praying the word of God, I'm reminding him of what he's spoken. And no word will turn to God empty, but it will accomplish that which he has purposed it for. What does the word of God say about shedding of innocent blood? Number one, you need to know that life is in the blood. Life is in the blood. When God created the, Adam, these other things he just said, let there be, let there be, let there be. But when it came to man, he formed him in his image after his likeness. And he breathed in man. He breathed in man and said, or rather, man became a living soul. When he became a living soul, that breath of God is the one that caused everything else to start working in man. In Leviticus chapter 17, verse 11, tells us that for the life of a creature is in the blood. The life of a creature is in the blood. So when you take out blood from man, you're taking out life. Number two, you need to know that the entire land gets polluted when blood, innocent blood, is shed. In Numbers 35, verse 33, the Bible says, so you shall not pollute the land where you are, for the blood defiles the land. And no atonement can be made for the land, for the blood that is shed on it, except by the blood of him who shed it. We thank God for the New Testament. Even though those people that are shedding blood are not able to atone for it, we can stand in their place on their behalf and ask God to forgive this nation and atone for the blood that is being shed in the nation of Zambia. So the land gets polluted. You may say, I didn't kill. And you're just reading, oh, this one killed that other. The land where you're stepping, it's getting polluted. And one day it will speak. And when it speaks negatively. Thirdly, perpetrators or blood, those that shed blood will not go unpunished. Whoever kills will be killed. In Genesis 9 verse 6, the Bible says, whoever sheds man's blood, by man his blood shall be shed. For in the image of God he made man. That's Genesis 9 verse 6. So when you shed blood, you will not go scot-free. Whether it takes 3-4 years, it will come back to you. God will punish you. In other words, shedding blood is punishable. And then fourthly, I would love you to know that shedding of blood attracts corporate judgment. You may say, it's not me, I was not there. When God

anger is kindled upon a nation that kills. Hey, alano shali mwakavam. You will be punished even if you didn't kill. This is why we need to pray. This is why we need to ask for forgiveness on behalf of all those people that are doing that. When you go to Ezekiel chapter 7, read the whole Ezekiel chapter 7. You'll see how God's anger was on Israel because the land was full of innocent blood. But I'll take you to verse 3 and verse 23. Verse 3 of Ezekiel 7 says, "Now the end has come upon you, and I will send my anger against you. I will judge you according to your ways. I will repay you for all your abominations." And verse 23 says, "Make a chain, for the land is filled with crimes of blood, and the city is full of violence." Make a chain, for the land is filled with crimes of blood, and the city is full of violence. So, shedding of blood attracts corporate judgment. When God judges, he judges everyone. And unless you stand in the gap, the Lord will not judge you. So the land of Zambia is polluted. There are so many deaths that are happening. This one kills that one, the other one kills that. Oh, Lord, have mercy on this nation. So what is your position as a believer? As a believer, you need to ask for mercies and forgiveness on behalf of everyone. Like what we always say in 2 Chronicles chapter 7, verse 14. That is, if my people are called by my name, shall humble themselves and pray and seek my face and turn away from their wicked ways, then will I hear from heaven, will forgive their sin and heal their land. You can pray and ask for forgiveness on behalf of all those perpetrators. Again, Nehemiah, when he was repenting on behalf of Israel, he didn't exclude himself. He included himself and the entire family and forefathers. In Nehemiah 1:7, he said, "We have acted very corruptly against you and have not kept the commandments, the statutes, nor the ordinances which you commanded your servant Moses." He says, we. You as a believer can also pray that the wrath of God should be withheld. You can pray. You can tell the Lord, "Lord, in your anger, remember mercies. In your anger, remember mercies. Mubukali wenu mwelesa. Ibukisheni uluselu wenu." Habakkuk 3 verse 2, you find that. In your wrath, remember mercy. You can pray as a believer. In your wrath over this nation of Zambia that has been polluted by the shedding of blood, please remember mercy. Remember mercy. You can also pray that you will not be judged. How? Because God can never judge the righteous and the wicked. No, he can't. In Genesis 18, verse 25, "Far be it from you to do such a thing as this, to slay the righteous with the wicked, so that the righteous should be as the wicked. Far be it from you. Shall not the judge of all the earth do right?" Lesa teta pingula balunga mi. So you can ask the Lord, "Mwelesa, far be it from you to do such a thing as to slay the righteous with the unrighteous." So we're going to pray, asking God to forgive this nation of Zambia, asking God to cleanse the land of Zambia, which is polluted. In which province haven't we heard that ukuna vipaya, it's everywhere.
And we're looking at it as normal. God forbid. Let us pray. Mwe mfumu twaisa kuchinso chenu. We come to you, O God, in the name of Jesus. By the blood of the Lamb that gives us access to come before you, O God. Confessing our sins, confessing our unrighteousness, confessing our iniquities. Lord, we come as watchmen, Almighty Father, asking for your mercies to be upon us. Asking, O God, that you may wash us and cleanse us. Asking that, Lord, you may pardon us, we pray in Jesus' name. We, Almighty Father, confessing our sins, transgressions, and iniquities. Lord, as individuals, as families, as the nation of Zambia, Father God, we've heard from your word that the land gets polluted where innocent blood is shed. Mighty Father, we are seeing this almost on a daily basis where innocent blood is being shed in Zambia. And mighty God, we pray that have mercy on us. You have said, Almighty Father, in 2 Chronicles chapter 7, verse 14, if my people who are called by my name shall humble themselves and pray and seek my face and turn away from their wicked ways, then will I hear from heaven, will forgive their sin and heal their land. Lord, the land of Zambia needs to be healed from every curse it has incurred as a result of shedding innocent blood. We as watchmen, O God, come on behalf of the nation of Zambia to ask for your mercies, O God. We humble ourselves to you. We pray to you, O God. We seek your face, O God. And Father, we turn away from our wicked ways. Oh, have mercy on us. Have mercy on this nation of Zambia for shedding innocent blood. In the mighty name of Jesus. We know that the voice of the blood of everyone that has been killed, Almighty Father, is crying out. It's crying out vengeance. It's crying out vengeance. Lord, we pray that forgive. Lord, we pray that have mercy, O Lord. Lord, we pray that wash us and cleanse us in the mighty name of Jesus Christ. For indeed we have acted, O God, very corruptly against you. We have not kept your commandments, your statutes, O God, and the ordinances which you have commanded, O God, even to us, O God, through your servant Moses, through your word, O God. Father, we pray that forgive us. Father, we pray that have mercy on us. Father, we pray that wash us and cleanse us in the mighty name of Jesus Christ. Oh, Lord, our God, our land is polluted. The land of Zambia is polluted with innocent blood. And only you, O God, can have mercy on us. Lord, every land that gets polluted incurs a case and attracts corporate judgment. But Lord, we pray that in your anger, remember your mercies. In your anger, my God, remember your mercies. We say, Almighty Father, even like Abraham, far be it from you to do such a thing as this, to slay the righteous with the wicked. Oh Lord, you cannot slay the righteous with the wicked, Almighty Father. Oh Lord, you cannot allow the righteous to be as the wicked, oh God. Father, we pray as the judge of the earth that you may do right, oh God. Father, do not let your judgment come upon, oh God, believers that believe in you. Have mercy on us as believers. Have mercy on us and as believers. In the name of Jesus, forgive us, we pray. In the mighty name of Jesus, forgive us, our God. Forgive us, our Father. In Jesus' mighty name. Oh, Abba, Father, we call on you, O God. We call on you, O Father. We call on you, Spirit of the living God. Father, we pray, O Lord.
Lord, that forgive, oh God, forgive us in the name of Jesus. Forgive this nation, oh Lord, in the name of Jesus. And let Zambia, oh God, let Zambia's soil, oh God, be cleansed, oh God, be purified, oh our Father, in the mighty name of Jesus. And we come against, oh God, the spirit of violence that causes people to kill one another. We come against the spirit of violence that causes people to slay one another. We speak against the spirit of death in the name of Jesus. We speak against the spirit of death in the mighty name of Jesus. Every altar, yes, where the high priest is active, yes, calling upon death of Zambians, even by slaying one another, in the name of Jesus, we send the fire of the Holy Ghost. We send the fire of the Holy Ghost to thwart every evil plan of the enemy. In the name of Jesus, in the name of Jesus, my God, arise and let your enemies be scattered. Oh, let the enemies of God, yes, be cast out like smoke before the fire in the mighty name of Jesus, like chaff before the wind in the name of Jesus. Oh, Lord, bring a cleansing in our nation. Bring a cleansing in our nation, Lord, in the name of Jesus, that no more, oh God, will shedding of blood, innocent blood, be, continue, oh Lord, in Jesus' mighty name. We call on you, oh God. You are able to do it, oh God. We pray that you may shield and protect us, oh God, from the hand of the enemy. In the name of Jesus, shield every Zambian. Protect every Zambian, oh God, in Jesus' mighty name. Oh Lord God Almighty, we pray, oh God. We pray, oh God. We pray, oh God, calling upon your name. Yes, those that call upon your name shall not be put to shame. Those that call upon your name will never be ashamed. We call on you, oh God. We call on you, Father, that you may, Almighty Father, deliver this nation, oh God, from bloodthirst killers, oh God, in the name of Jesus, from shedding of blood, in the mighty name of Jesus. Oh, hallowed be your name, oh God. We exalt you, oh God. We praise you, oh God. We magnify your name, oh God. Be exalted and be glorified in the name of Jesus, in the mighty name of Jesus. Father, we pray that may you grant us love, for Lord, love covers a multitude of sins. When we love one another, we'll not kill one another. My Lord and my God, grant us love, O God, that in the place of hate, we may experience love, O God. In the place of hate, we may experience love, O God. We may experience, O God, love in the mighty name of Jesus. Thank you, my Lord. Thank you, my Father. We pray for everyone that has lost loved ones as a result of these murders, that, Lord, you may comfort them, O Holy Spirit. You are the comforter. You are the comforter. May you comfort, O God, those families that are crying, oh, for losing someone as a result, O Lord, of someone killing their loved ones. In Jesus' mighty name, we honor you, Lord. We bless you. In Jesus' mighty name we pray. Amen and amen. Thank you so much. May God richly bless you. Let's continue praying. Let's continue lifting the name of the Lord. Let's continue even taking time to pray for the nation of Zambia, to increase on the number of times we're praying. If possible, find time and a day to fast and pray for the nation of Zambia. We need the intervention of God in our nation. Well, this is where we come to the end of the program. Until tomorrow morning, this is Reverend Joyce Mwanza, your fellow watchman. Shalom, shalom.

love this part. I love this part. It says, His record will prevail. Nothing's too hard for Him. He can do anything but fail. Mr. Mercy, you want to sing that? His record.

0: wicked will prevail. Nothing's too hard for him.
1: Yes, sir.
0: He can do anything but fail. Yeah. What a mighty God he is.
1: Yes, sir.
0: What a mighty God he is.
1: Mighty God.
0: We thank him for his records. We thank him for his faithfulness. We thank him for keeping his words. We thank him for fulfilling his promises. We thank him for his mighty power. We thank you for the great things he's doing. We honor him with a song. Amen.
1: Amen.

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Join us again tomorrow at midnight as we seek the face of God for direction, protection, and divine favor. Remember, pray without ceasing.

Second Chronicles 7:14. The Bible says, if my people who are called by my name will humble themselves and pray, seek my face and turn away from their wicked ways, then will I hear from heaven, will forgive their sins and heal their land.

sexuality, bestiality, lesbianism, things that we've embraced. Mighty God, in Jesus' name, for I believe Zambia shall be saved, and the time is now. Hallelujah.

0: sometimes feel like everything is meaningless? Like every day is just spent in vain?
1: To be honest, that's how I felt before I had a personal relationship with Jesus Christ. So I completely get you.
0: Oh yeah?
1: It's impossible to find true meaning apart from our Creator. You know, God created us for a purpose, but we can only find it when we are in a relationship with Him.
0: That sounds amazing. But where do you even begin to have a relationship with a God you can't see?
1: Listen, God has revealed Himself to us in many ways. You find Him in nature, that's His creation. You find Him in His Word contained in the Bible. And you find Him through Jesus Christ, His Son, that He sent to die for us. You know, God loves you so much and is ready to reveal Himself to you if you let Him in. I'm actually glad that you've asked this question.
0: Wow, that's amazing. How do I let Him in?
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I'm so glad that I have somebody I can run to in times of trouble. There's somebody that I run to. There's a name in which I hide. The Bible says the name of the Lord is a strong tower. The righteous run into and they are safe.

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1: The word of God in the book of Joel, the second chapter, the 28th verse, reads, "And it shall come to pass afterward that I will pour out of my spirit upon all flesh. And your sons and daughters shall prophesy. 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